0: faculty to student ratio and sustainability. MIT in Boston has retained the world's top spot for the 15th year in a row, followed by Imperial College in London and Stanford in California.
1: Gabrielle Hodson reporting. Data shows 80% of Australians who take part in the National Bowel Cancer Screening Program get tested again. The Institute of Health and Welfare says nearly 17,500 cancer cases have been caught since its launch in 2006. Head of screening analysis Moira Hewitt says most people go on to recover.
2: That's because early detection of cancer or precancerous lesions enables earlier and more effective treatment, which then leads to better outcomes.
1: Those aged between 45 to 49 can request a free bowel at-home test kit from the Cancer Council. The pro-Christian Family First New Zealand organisation is supporting a bill progressing through its nation's parliament calling for a legal definition of a man and a woman. The bill recently passed its first reading in parliament and will be considered by a parliamentary committee. Government coalition partner New Zealand First is pushing for the proposed law. Its leader and Foreign Minister, Winston Peters, lamented that it was even necessary to have such legislation. His post opposing the bill's critics has been viewed around 2 million times. And one of the most talked about moments for Christians during the opening games of the Football World Cup has been a spontaneous prayer involving German and Curaçao players after the final whistle. They formed a prayer circle on the field, saying they just wanted to glorify God for allowing the event to take place. Maroons star Sam Walker was awarded Player of the Match following the team's stunning win last night over the Blues. The Queensland side dominated New South Wales in the second half, the final score 44-24. Walker was originally brought in for game one to replace the injured Tom Dearden. Sam says his biggest focus was getting the win.
3: Really special, I guess. Obviously more stoked about the win and probably hasn't quite set in, but eventually it'll be something pretty cool. But for now, we've got a job to do in a couple of weeks.
1: Suncorp Stadium will come alive in 3 weeks for the Origin decider. In tennis, Alex de Minaur is into the quarterfinals at the Queen's Club Championship with a two-set win. And in AFL, Geelong will be without Bailey Smith for tonight's clash against Fremantle in Perth. That's the latest Vision National News. I'm Naomi Millam.
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9: Remaining partly cloudy today with temperatures between 18 and 22 degrees. Tomorrow there's a very high chance of showers by the Upper Hutter and a high chance elsewhere. Overnight temps falling to between 11 and 15 and expecting 15 to 21 degrees.
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0: Have you found yourself thinking about something you wish you'd done differently? Has an old mistake popped into your head and you can't stop thinking about it? Or maybe you've been giving yourself a bit of a hard time over something that happened years ago. It's funny how that works. You can be getting on with your day, driving to work, answering some emails, even hanging out some washing, and then all of a sudden, a memory comes back. And before you know it, you're replaying the whole thing and wondering why you said what you said or did what you did. Hi, this is Ken Robinson and welcome to The Week Ahead. In today's episode, I want to talk about being kinder to ourselves, accepting God's grace, and why a fresh start might be closer than you think. I think one of the easiest things in the world is to beat yourself up over something you've done wrong. I mean, let's face it, we've all made mistakes. We've all said things we wish we hadn't. I mean, we've all done things we'd do differently if we'd only had another chance. And yet, even after all this time, some of those things keep coming back, keep annoying us. You know, 1 John chapter 1 verse 9 says, if we confess our sins, he is faithful and just and will forgive us our sins and purify us from all unrighteousness. I mean, that's a pretty simple verse. God forgives. That's the promise. And yet sometimes we seem to have more trouble accepting God's forgiveness than asking for it in the first place. I mean, you ask God to forgive you. I mean, you know what the Bible says. You believe God keeps his promises. But then a few days later or a few years later, that same thing keeps on raising its ugly head and we can't stop thinking about it. And before you know it, you're going over it all again. You're thinking about what you should have done, what you should have said, how differently things might have turned out. I don't know why we're so good at doing that. I mean, maybe it's because we care. Maybe it's because we genuinely wish we'd handle things better. But there comes a point where we're not learning from the mistake anymore. We're just beating ourselves up. And they're not the same thing. There's nothing wrong with learning from your mistakes. In fact, I mean, that's a part of growing. That's what Jesus wants us to do. I mean, you make a mistake, you own it, you repent from it, you learn from it, you try not to do it again. I mean, that's healthy. That's good Christian principles. But carrying the guilt around year after year isn't helping anybody. I mean, it certainly isn't changing the past. The past is the one thing you can't do anything about. I mean, you can do something about today, you can do something about tomorrow, but you can't change yesterday. Only God can deal with that. And that's exactly what he does through his grace. Sometimes I think we forget just how central grace is to the Christian faith. If Christianity was about earning God's approval, we'd all be in trouble. Every one of us. Because none of us gets everything right. Not me, not you, not anybody. The good news is that God's love for you isn't based on a perfect record. It's based on what Christ has done for you. That's why forgiveness is possible. That's why grace is possible. That's why you don't have to carry every failure for the rest of your life. Now, that doesn't mean the things we've done don't matter. Of course they matter. There are times when you need to say sorry. There are times when you need to make things right. And there are times when you need to face the consequences of your choices. And the Bible never pretends otherwise. But there is a big difference between taking responsibility and living under condemnation. Those are two different things. You see, taking responsibility says, I was wrong. Condemnation says, I am hopeless. Taking responsibility says, I made a mistake. Condemnation says, I am my mistake. And that's not how God sees you. One of the things I love about the Bible is that it's full of people who got things wrong. You don't have to read very far to find them. I mean, there's Abraham. He got heaps of things wrong. Moses got things wrong. David got things wrong. Peter got things wrong. And the Bible doesn't hide any of that. But what stands out is God's grace. Again and again, you see God working in the lives of imperfect people. And that's encouraging because that's the only kind of people God has to work with. People like you and people like me. You know, there's another verse that comes to mind. It's in Lamentations chapter 3. It says, His mercies are new every morning. I love that. Every morning. Not once in your life. Not every now and then when he feels like it. No, His mercies are new every morning. That means when you woke up today, God's mercy was already there. Before you checked your phone, before you started work, even before you had your first cup of coffee, before that old memory came back into your mind, God's mercy was already there. And maybe that's something you need to remember today. You don't have to keep rehashing mistakes that you've made that God has already dealt with. I mean, you don't have to keep acting as judge and jury in your own mistakes. If God has forgiven you, then He has forgiven you. I mean, that's not wishful thinking. That's the promise of Scripture. The enemy loves to remind you of your failures. God loves to remind you of His grace. The enemy wants to keep you looking backwards at your old mistakes. God wants you to start walking forward, not because you've become perfect, not because you've suddenly got everything sorted, but because His grace is enough. And I think that's worth holding on to, especially on those days when you're feeling disappointed in yourself, especially on those days when those negative thoughts keep popping up, and especially on those days when you're tempted to think that that one mistake somehow defines your entire future. Let me tell you, it doesn't. I mean, God's grace is bigger than your worst mistake. God's mercy is bigger than your biggest regret. And God's plan for your life didn't come to an end because you got something wrong. So if you've been carrying something around for a long time, something you keep beating yourself up over, maybe today is a good day to hand it over to God. Take a moment. Thank Him for His forgiveness. Thank Him for His grace. Thank Him that His mercy is new every morning. And then stop worrying. Get on with your day that He's given you. Now, you don't need to pretend that the past has never happened. Not pretending you've never made mistakes. But trusting that God is bigger than all of that. And trusting that His grace really is enough. That's it for today's episode of The Week Ahead. I'm Ken Robinson. Thanks for listening. Until tomorrow's episode, you take care and bye for now.
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0: In the book of Genesis, we're pictured as ambassadors of God, called to steward and look after the earth. 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I recently visited a church who are playing their part. 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
4: In this bulletin, a Middle East ceasefire deal forges ahead and a Nats senator takes issue with One Nation. With the details, I'm Naomi Miller. The leaders of the United States and Iran have now signed a memorandum of understanding aimed at ending the Middle East conflict. The 60-day agreement was due to be signed at an official ceremony in Switzerland on Friday. The White House and Iranian state media have confirmed it's been endorsed early. The tourism industry has welcomed the decision to ease restrictions on transiting through Middle Eastern hubs in Qatar and the UAE. Dean Long at the Australian Travel Industry Association says it will open up travel to Europe, which has stalled recently.
5: We'll probably see more people travelling back through the Middle East, but for the most part, people will be paying a little bit less than what they were if they're choosing to go through Asia at the moment.
4: Australians are being urged to monitor updates via Smart Traveller before booking. Vodafone has been hit with an outage, with thousands of customers reporting issues with their service. Customers have reported being unable to make calls, getting SOS-only notifications. The telco says it's urgently investigating the cause and is urging people to try switching their phone off and on again. A national senator is raising concerns about Pauline Hanson's approach to dealing with some media outlets following her address at the National Press Club. The One Nation leader flagged a plan to shut down SBS, force the ABC into a subscription model in metro areas, and wouldn't rule out banning the ABC and The Guardian from future press events, saying she isn't going to be anyone's football. Bridget McKenzie says that's not an approach which should be adopted here.
6: I am concerned that One Nation also wants to pick and choose which media they take questions from, who they like or they don't like. That might be okay for Donald Trump to pick and choose which media he takes questions from, but it does not go well here.
4: Investigations are also underway into how activists managed to unfurl a banner during the address. A bill designed to protect babies by putting restrictions on late-term abortions has failed to pass South Australia's lower house overnight. The bill, which was introduced by new Family First MP Sarah Game, had earlier passed the upper house in a historic victory for the pro-life movement. South Australian Premier Peter Malinauskas and opposition leader Ashton Hearn were among the minority to vote in favour of the bill, which was ultimately defeated 36 votes to 9. Matt Maher is a rare figure in Christian music. The 8-time Grammy nominee is a committed Catholic in an industry that is overwhelmingly evangelical. He recently performed at the One Sydney Together in Christ concert at the Sydney Opera House. He's told the Catholic Weekly that his desire is for real unity in the global church. He wants to celebrate the 70% that Christians have in common and to increase dialogue about the other 30%. The US Major League Baseball has told Christian players not to quote Bible verses on their baseball caps after some did so during a Pride Night event. Three San Francisco Giants players included references to Genesis verses about the covenant with God. They said their message carried no hate at all and just reflected what they stood for. To rugby league, Maroons enforcer Tino Faasulu-Malawi says last night's Origin win was a special one for him. The Titans captain lost his dad only days before the must-win clash. Tino says he was determined to play.
7: Obviously, it was a rough week for my family and myself, but yeah, I'm just glad that we got the job done for Queensland, and my dad will definitely be smiling.
4: The decider will be played at Suncorp Stadium in 3 weeks' time. That's the latest Vision National News. I'm Naomi Millam.
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1: Rema 99.7 weather.
12: Remaining partly cloudy today with temperatures between 18 and 22 degrees. Tomorrow there's a very high chance of showers by the Upper Hutter and a high chance elsewhere. Overnight temps falling to between 11 and 15 and expecting 15 to 21 degrees.
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13: 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Psalm 27 verse 1. The Lord is my light and my salvation. So why should I be afraid? The Lord is my fortress, protecting me from danger. So why should I tremble?
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0: At the very core of your being, let me ask you, what do you believe? Do you believe in the power of the good news of Jesus to save you from your sin? Or is that a difficult, even impossible thing for you to believe? What do you believe? Hi, I'm Bernie Diamond, and welcome again to Fresh. If all that feels a tad in your face, I get it. And yet I make no apology for it, because sometimes I feel the need to be direct in cutting through the clutter, in slicing through the opaque veil of worldly self-interest that casts itself so readily over the human heart. Sometimes we need to be jolted out of our complacency, shocked into action. Life puddles along. The concerns of life fill our minds, and we forget all too easily that there's a powerful truth set before each one of us by God Himself, that He sent Jesus to save us from our sin, that by faith in Him and Him alone, we can be saved, that if we reject the good news, the gospel of Jesus Christ, we will spend eternity separated from God in that place we call hell. For that reason, like the Apostle Paul back in the first century AD, Romans chapter 1, verses 16 and 17, I'm not ashamed of the gospel. It's the power of God for salvation to everyone who has faith, to the Jew first and also to the Greek. For in it, the righteousness of God is revealed through faith, for faith. As it was written, the one who is righteous will live by faith. Your faith in Christ alone is what can save you, what will save you. With all my heart, I urge you today to believe in Jesus. That's God's word, fresh for you today.
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7: If you ever feel like that couple, married and in love with each other, but there are some really significant differences between you, this is a Focus on the Family broadcast for you. We're going to be exploring how those differences can actually strengthen your relationship. And your host is Focus President and author Jim Daly. I'm John Fuller.
8: John, I'd venture to say that God purposely designed the differences that we face in our marriages. It's not to frustrate us, everybody, but to allow husbands and wives to complement each other. And we don't celebrate that often enough.
7: We don't celebrate the frustration often enough?
8: The differences. Okay. You know, that completing factor. Yeah. I think it's an amazing fingerprint of God on our spirits, on our souls, the fact that we're drawn to what we don't possess. If we're extroverts, typically you're drawn to an introvert and vice versa. I don't know how he works the milk chocolate, dark chocolate into that, but I mean, it's amazing. Gene and I on those key things are just so different. And we need to have a lighter touch, not be so frustrated with it, but to celebrate it.
7: Well, you're a different person now than you were when you first met Gene.
8: It's amazing. Gene has really, I would say in the right way, has rounded off some of my rough edges. Hmm. And I think that's part of it. It makes you more like Christ. Isn't that the goal? To be more selfless, to be less self-centered and less focused on yourself and more focused on those around you, hopefully your spouse, number one. And today we're going to talk about that and all those fun things and the differences in your marriage. And to understand how we use those differences to build a stronger marriage, we're returning to a program featuring two great friends of the ministry, Dr. Walt and Barb Larimore.
7: And it makes sense to do so as we continue to celebrate our 40th anniversary. Walt and Barb Larimore now on Focus on the Family.
8: Walt and Barb, you guys were here in the 2000s. You spent time here. You were the official physician in residence here at Focus on the Family, Walt. And we so appreciated that service. And in that, it's a great place to start when we talk about, you know, the brain chemistry. Your book, His Brain, Her Brain, highlights those differences and those distinctions. For so long, the culture has been telling us we're all the same. You know, biologically, there's no difference. But there is, isn't there?
9: There's no question about it. One of the leading feminists in our country had a situation where she decided as a single mom to adopt a child. And she adopted a little boy. And she decided she was going to raise him in a gender-neutral, peaceful, green home, which she did. But when he got up to about 2.5, 3 years of age, one day she made him a peanut butter sandwich. And he chewed it into the shape of a gun and shot her several times with it.
8: Oh.
9: And she said in a very honest editorial, she said, "The only people who believe little boys and little girls come out the same are people who are childless."
8: Well, it's probably true.
9: Because we do see the differences from not only from birth, but in the womb.
8: Well, let's start from the beginning. I think it's a great place to start. When you're in your mother's womb, Walt, you're the physician. What is happening chemically to the little boy and the little girl that is different? Something happens even there.
9: Oh, no question. In fact, from conception through the first 6 or 8 weeks, the little unborn baby is much more female than male, irrespective of whether it's going to be a little boy or a little girl. And then there's a surge of hormones that occurs about 6 or 8 weeks. In the little boy, it's a surge of testosterone. And in the little girl, it's a surge of estrogen. And that testosterone surge has a dramatic effect. For example, it makes his little developing bones much harder. So a little boy is born with harder bones than a little girl. And there's one bone that is the hardest in him as he develops, and it's his head. I mean, literally.
8: This is just too good to be
9: it's
8: true.
9: It's literally born hard-headed. And then another thing that the testosterone does is that it makes his muscles more active. And then in the brain, there's a dramatic effect where the testosterone literally dissolves, Jim, the connection between the left brain and the right brain. It's got a big, long name. It's called the corpus callosum. But that dissolving of the corpus callosum, 30 to 50% of it's gone in a little boy, makes him, when he grows up, much more focused, much more segmented. We like to talk about his brain being like a chest of drawers. And he's got a box for everything. Mm. But he can only operate in one box at a time. Because her connection's been preserved, she did not have that testosterone surge. She can multitask much, much better.
8: So she just has one big drawer, and everything's in there.
9: Well, it's all okay.
8: I'm in trouble now. Gene's going to get me for that.
9: No, it's and that has wonderful advantages, but it does make you different. One of the most wonderful ones we learned about was what I like to call the nothing box. That guys literally have a box that they can go into in their brain, and their brain does nothing.
8: It's a great place.
9: And Barb, for years, would ask me, what are you thinking about? And I would say...
10: He would say nothing. And I would think, well, let's see, what have I done to make him want to avoid a conversation with me?
7: Oh, yes.
10: You start getting in that little thinking, which is totally unproductive.
8: So really, you're overthinking.
10: Yes, and I thought he was just lying to me and trying to put me off.
9: So there's these researchers in Pennsylvania, a male-female team, and... they were part of the research community that was finding out through functional brain scans, functional CT scans, and functional MRIs that, golly bum, there are these amazing differences between boys and girls, men and women. So one of the experiments they did, this was hilarious, they brought in a bunch of young college women, volunteers, and they injected the dye that would show up in their brain into what area of the brain was active. And they said, think about nothing. And they'd say, 1, 2, 3, nothing. And then they would turn on the machine, and it would go, nee, nee, nee, nee, nee, nee, the right brain, the left brain, the forebrain, the deep brain.
8: All firing.
9: Nee, nee, nee, nee, nee, nee, thinking about nothing. And they thought, well, that's interesting. And then they brought in the boys for the boys. So the first boy got in the machine. They did the injection. And the female, who was the lead of the team, said, okay, I want you to think about nothing. And she went in, and she told the technician, she said, turn on the monitor. And he said... it is on. And there was nothing.
8: Literally nothing. Yeah.
9: Literally nothing. And yeah. So Barb used to think, she'd say, what do you think about it? I'd say nothing. She thought, you lying dog. But that can become a very divisive thing. If she doesn't know, I have that nothing box. And now, Jim, the research is showing the average woman, not even the great woman, but the average woman can hear and independently process 7 different audio signals at one time. So she can be talking on the phone, listening to Focus on the Family on the radio, listening to TV in the other room, listening to one child in another room, another child in another room, and the husband in the garage. And she's processing it all at one time without problem.
8: That sounds exhausting just thinking about that.
7: Going to the garage.
9: Her brain. Now, his brain, the average guy, not the exceptional guy, the average guy can listen to and process 1 audio input at a time.
8: Mm.
9: If you don't know that, that can be very destructive. A number of years ago, we were driving to the airport, and so we were listening to the radio, and Barb started to talk to me about something, and I turned the radio off, and she said...
10: You really don't have to do that.
9: And for her brain, I didn't, because she could listen to the radio and talk.
8: Right.
9: And I said, no, I do have to do that. Well, that used to cause division, anger. Now that we understand the brain differences, we go, she realizes when I turn that off, I'm honoring her. Not dishonoring her. So it's one of hundreds of examples we have in the book that couples can look at. And Jim, some of these male differences, female members of our audience will recognize that in themselves. And some of the female differences, some of the guys.
8: Right, these are general rules.
9: But as a general rule, we're different when we marry. And if we recognize those differences and understand them, it actually strengthens us.
8: Barb, you've seen this play out very practically because you like to mentor younger couples.
10: Mm-hmm.
8: So you probably have seen this. How have you seen it be destructive in those newlywed couples?
10: Well, newlyweds think that they have to spend every waking minute with each other. And, you know, yes, you want to, because that oxytocin level in her brain is soaring very high, and it's a feel-good chemical. But where you see all of this come together is when they start nitpicking at each other.
8: About the differences.
10: About their differences. Because they're spending so much time together.
8: Give us some examples just so we can catch it.
10: You know, she might be the neatnik of the two, and he might leave his clothes from the time he comes in the door, from the door to the bathroom to the bedroom to the den. You know,
8: okay, does that hit you, John?
10: Pick up after himself.
7: I'm not going to go there, Jim.
8: Yeah, come on. No, we need some real life. I'll go there then, because this is one of the things for Gene and I, because I keep kind of tidy piles of the shorts, just the you know, the pants I wore one day, and they're not dirty. Now I've got a pile for that.
10: Yeah.
8: So, and if it was the t-shirt I wore from 3 to 8 o'clock last night, you know, I can wear that one again. I'm actually thinking about laundry and all that. Mm-hmm. So I've got that pile. Then I've got those things, the shorts I wore on the weekend, and I helped stain the outside of the house, and they're kind of dirty. But next time I stain, I can wear those again. These piles drive Jean nuts, obviously. She doesn't know my categorization.
10: Right. And so, you know, you do get a person like Jean who is very orderly. And then you come on the scene, and it really disrupts a lot of what's going on in her psyche.
7: Well, you're listening to our guests today on Focus on the Family, Dr. Walt Larimore, his wife Barb. I'm John Fuller. Our host is Jim Daly, and there is something that I could disclose at this point, I guess, in the conversation,
8: it's time, John,
7: Jim.
8: Whatever that might be.
7: Well, I mean, so this difference that you lay out in the book, His Brain, Her Brain, and communication. One of the frustrating things that we have is Dina will look at me and just say, "Can't you say something while we're talking?" And I'm just thinking, no, I'm letting it play out here. You have a need to express, and I'm not going to try to direct or step in too soon. Is that me avoiding a fight, or is that me just being a guy?
9: It's you being a guy. In fact, we had to spend 2 chapters just talking about not only the communication differences between men and women, the processing differences between men and women. For example, it takes the average male with a certain stress 7 times longer to process that than it does the average female. And so it's critical to understand that difference.
7: And I can share that stat with her, right?
9: Well, but even more important...
10: That's not going to win any brownie points.
9: Even more important is for her to understand how, because her brain is designed to verbally process, her verbal centers, her hearing centers, and her emotional processing centers are very highly connected. His emotional processing center isn't connected to his verbal processing at all. It's actually connected to, it's called the spinothalamic tracts. It's his activity tracts. When he is stressed, he either needs to get alone or he needs to go out and do something.
8: Chop wood.
9: Exactly.
10: Absolutely.
9: Go fishing. Go for a run. When she's stressed, she needs to talk. Mm-hmm. And most typically to someone who's a female. So in our marriage, it's been important for... Well, there was a situation a couple years ago where a local ministry had a bunch of staff in a van, and the van wrecked, and 5 or 6 of the staff were killed, and a couple of others were in the hospital in the ICU. And when we heard that, my response to that was, I just needed some time to think about it, to pray about it, to process it. Barb called her best friend Penny, and we used to get mad about that. Like, why can't she talk to me? Why does she have to talk to Penny? Or why does he go away? Why can't he talk to me? Now we understand that. But even better are the ways that Barb has taught me to talk.
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10: You know, I started thinking about his office situation in seeing patients. If somebody wants to see him, they make an appointment. So I thought one day, you know, I'm going to try this. I made an appointment with Walt. I had him look me in the eye. The TV was not on. The radio was not on. There were no children around. And I just went to him and just said, Walt, could I have a little of your time tonight? So I set an appointment. And then I told him I only needed 10 minutes, so that let him off the hook. He knew that I would not be talking forever and ever and ever.
9: You set a limit for me.
10: I did set a limit.
9: I thought I could tolerate 10.
10: And then
8: I gave
10: him an agenda item. You know, a patient will make an appointment for a specific need. So I made the appointment and told him up front the time limit and what I needed to talk about. And you know what? He felt like a free man.
8: No, it works. Gene has done that for us. I mean, she read his brain, her brain. I'll ask her tonight.
9: They do this naturally when women are parenting a little boy. They'll tell their little boy, look at me, look in my eyes, because they know he's so distracted. But their little girls, they don't have to do that because she can multitask. And remember how we talked earlier about he has his boxes? It's very hard for him to transition from one box to another box. It takes a little time to do that.
8: He needs to close the one box.
10: That's
9: so
10: right.
9: You'll hear moms do this. They'll say, Jimmy, 30 minutes till bedtime, 20 minutes till bedtime, 10 minutes till bedtime. With their little girls, they tend not to do that because it takes him time to get from that one box to another. And Barb, recognizing that difference, says, if I'm down writing.
10: Yeah, truth be told, I still have to practice that with him.
8: Yeah.
10: If I have dinner on the stove and almost ready to serve, I have to go downstairs and say, Walt, 15 minutes till dinner. Do you think you can, you know, close it up, wrap it up? And then I'll go down 5 minutes later, and then 5 minutes till dinner where I'm serving, whether you're there or not. But the freeing thing is in teaching him how to talk. To me, training him in that process, is that I let him know up front whether I want him to fix it or if I want him to help me think through solutions.
8: So you're actually opening the box he needs to go to.
10: Yes.
9: He's built to fix things. That's part of how God designed him, to lead, to fix, to conquer, to conquest, to be in projects, to do. He's not nearly as relational as she is. And so for her to say, Walt, I want to talk. You don't need to fix it. And then I don't have to think about how do I fix this? Because if I do and she doesn't need that, that just angers her. That pushes her away. That doesn't respond to her heart, which is what she needs me to do.
8: Now, Walt, I'm trying to get this straight. Since we started, we said boys basically come out hard-headed and stinky. And we're kind of adding on to that. But generally, we have to learn so many things. And it takes patience on the wife's part to understand that. Again, parenting, it applies as well. And I see that every day because of my two boys. They're young. And Gene has developed that vernacular, which is 10 minutes from now, 5 minutes from now. Mm-hmm. And it is interesting. Here's the one thing that I've noticed, though, also in that environment, in parenting, particularly when you're parenting a boy, I think a mom can feel frustration because she sees it as disrespect that the little boy is not responding. But he truly, in my opinion, as I've observed it and being a boy, we're not paying attention to you. Mm. You know, you're talking to me, but my mind is thinking about superheroes. And you know what? If I go outside right now, I could play with the, you know, you're out there. And mom's going, wah, wah. I think that's why Peanuts cartoons caught it pretty well with the adult voice in the cartoon always going, wah, wah, wah. That's what boys hear.
9: And knowing this allows you to parent a little boy differently than you're going to parent a little girl, to know that he's not doing that because he's trying to anger you or he's disrespecting you. But when you understand how he was built and This isn't evolutionary. This isn't chance and time. This is God's divine design, and Scripture clearly indicates that God made male and female different.
14: Right.
9: And differently.
8: And we should embrace that, understand it, and then learn from it. I want to come to the defense of women, because I think, again, for Jean, with her brain wiring and a woman's brain wiring, they're already there. They're all connected, integrated, one big drawer. And I think I can understand from that perspective how a little boy or her husband could frustrate her. Do you feel that way, Barb, at times? It's just frustrating because Walt doesn't get it.
10: Yeah, it is. But knowing these things that I know now, it helps me kind of approach what I want the end result to be from a little bit different angle. You know, like you said, my brain never turns off. And, sometimes I find myself saying, well, I don't have time for this. You know, you're an adult. Let's get it done. But still, it's just the chemical concoctions in his brain that are making him respond to me the way he is responding. Mm. And it's not giving me the end result. So I have to think it through. I can either be frustrated and ticked off at him, or I can approach it from a different angle.
8: No, that's good. Walt, I want to ask you as a physician, because this one kicks around. How do you, as a Christian and a physician, much like Dr. Luke, I'm sure, bring your faith together? We're chemically charged. You know, God uses these elements in this life to create our bodies and our brain, and we fire in certain ways. How do you reconcile that theologically, that when a person has biochemical depression, how do you sort that through as a physician and a Christian? Where is God in all of that?
9: Mm-hmm. Well, Jim, it's a fallen world. It's not the world that was created. It's not the Garden of Eden. And so since the fall, since we as humans chose to go our own way, things have changed. So one way I like with my depressed patients, because for decades in the Christian world, depression was considered the result of sin or sinfulness. It wasn't Correct. Seen as a biological disorder. So I would often have to explain to Christians who were suffering from chemical depression, that's kind of like diabetes. In diabetes, the pancreas isn't making as much insulin as it's supposed to. Insulin brings the blood sugar down. So if you don't make as much insulin, the blood sugar goes up. The same thing can happen in the brain. If the brain's not making enough, say, of serotonin, if that level's Right. low, then depression goes up. Chronic stress can lower serotonin. Certain types of diet can lower serotonin. Not having enough light can lower serotonin. So there can be a variety of causes, including genetic causes. And so I find in my patients that beginning to understand the brain's design, it's a little 3-pound organ, but it uses 20% of the blood flow, 25% of the oxygen, 20% of the calories we take in. There are more connections in the brain per second than in all of the computers in Colorado in a minute. I mean, it's this amazing organ. Man was made one way. And it's really interesting because the Hebrew word there, Jim, is a word that's used for the making of a pot or a container. It's something that's a little bit rough, a little bit practical, a little bit rural, but it's designed to protect something. When you look at the Hebrew word that describes the creation of woman, it's a completely different word. Mm-hmm. It's a word that describes the creation of something very complex, very intricate, very precious, of great value. And then you begin to see, at least for me, when I understood those two words, that part of my design is to protect Barb, that she has great value. And that's why Scripture in the New Testament tells me that it's my responsibility to honor her, to cherish her, to nourish her. She's built to respond to that. And she, in Scripture, is given the admonition to admire and to respect and to compliment me. And I respond to that. Well, these differences, and we have four chapters of these differences. He needs respect, she needs love. He needs conquest, she needs security. We talk about biologically where those come from, but biblically where they come from. And Jim, the best picture I have in my mind is that you take two pieces of wood, different species of wood, different grains, different strength, different purpose. But if their dovetails are perfectly cut, when those two pieces of wood are put together, say as a drawer, they now have a new function, a new purpose. They're stronger together than they ever were apart. They're still different, but they have this new function. And this biblical design for his brain, her brain, for he and she, is that if God's calling you to marriage, he's calling you to be something together that you never can be apart. You're still different, but you were made different and differently. Jim, it's a great picture.
8: Dr. Walt Larimore, his wife Barb Larimore, authors of the book His Brain, Her Brain, and I'm sure people will find it very helpful in their marriage communication and their newlywed steps. Thanks for being with us.
9: Good to be with you guys.
10: Good to be here.
7: Well, such a great and insightful conversation with Dr. Walt and Barb Larimore, and their book goes quite deeply into these differences between the male and female brains, and it offers perspective and practical ways that you can help make those differences work for your marriage, not against it. On behalf of Jim Daly and the entire team, thanks for listening to Focus on the Family. I'm John Fuller.
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2: In this bulletin, the government announces CGT carve-outs and federal police investigate a left-wing activist group. With the details, I'm Naomi Millen. The Albanese government has announced a range of carve-outs following backlash over capital gains tax changes, which are set to be passed by Parliament. Businesses with a turnover of up to $10 million will still be able to access the 50% CGT discount. There will also be further concessions for startups, while the 30% tax rate for trusts will be scrapped. Prime Minister Anthony Albanese says the changes are fair and come after a consultation period.
3: This is genuine reform, and genuine reform is often difficult, but it's the right thing to do, done for the right reasons, in order to give Australian workers a tax cut, in order to make sure that more Australians can get into their first home.
2: Treasurer Jim Chalmers says 2.7 million businesses in Australia will have access to the 50% CGT discount. A One Nation MP says there are serious security questions to be raised about the political stunt during Pauline Hanson's National Press Club speech. Activist group Get Up has since claimed responsibility for the incident. Barnaby Joyce says the fact that the banner was unfurled remotely after being installed previously is of significant concern.
4: Imagine if that had been a bomb. The point is, two people got in there unbeknownst and rigged that whole thing up, and then were able to remotely control it.
2: The matter has been referred to federal police. Business leaders, celebrities and everyday Australians are preparing to brave the elements for the annual Vinnie's CEO sleepout. The fundraiser is designed to raise much-needed money and awareness by giving people a taste of the life of rough sleepers on a cold winter's night. James has been living in a caravan since his home was damaged and says he's still taking part because it's an important issue.
5: Something I've always wanted to do to help and reach out to others, and now of all times, why not? I can, and just to reach out to support. It's a cold time of the year to show support to others in need.
2: Recent data shows over 122 Australians have experienced homelessness. Muslims living near the proposed site of a church in the Indonesian city of Solo are protesting against its construction. They claim there's no building permit and are concerned over the site's close proximity to a mosque. The church says its application documents are all in order. And a North Carolina school has agreed to pay nearly $140,000 in legal fees and damages to a student for violating her free speech rights. After the assassination of Christian activist Charlie Kirk, the unnamed schoolgirl wrote on the school's message rock, "Live like Kirk," next to a verse from the Gospel of John. The school immediately painted over her words and accused her of vandalism and forced her to hand over her phone. The student and her parents sued the school, which admitted fault and cleared the schoolgirl of any wrongdoing. To rugby league, Queensland are bringing the Origin Series home as a decider following an impressive win at the MCG. The Maroons came back at halftime to dominate over the Blues 44-24. Fullback Kalen Ponga says they were working hard all week to secure the decider.
6: Yeah, it was. I think we earned a lot of that footy though. We worked hard throughout the week. We had a great week prep. And it's good to obviously play for 80 minutes and get the win.
2: And at the FIFA World Cup, Australia is training behind closed doors today ahead of Saturday morning's clash with the US. That's the latest Vision National News. I'm Naomi Millam.
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1: Rima 99.7 weather.
8: Remaining partly cloudy today with temperatures between 18 and 22 degrees. Tomorrow there's a very high chance of showers by the Upper Hutter and a high chance elsewhere. Overnight temps falling to between 11 and 15 and expecting 15 to 21 degrees.
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10: 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Matthew 6, verse 30.
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1: 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Had a

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1: Imagine this, a mum in crisis, a teenager searching for hope, a man driving home after a hard day. 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
3: In this bulletin, a peace deal between the US and Iran now in effect, and Victoria recording a decline in crime. With more, I'm Jaden James. The agreement to end the conflict in the Middle East is already in effect, signed early by the United States and Iran. The memorandum was originally due to take effect after a formal signing ceremony in Geneva tomorrow, and it's unclear if that will still go ahead. Talks are now due to get underway on a lasting agreement beyond the current 60 days. Back home, a coalition of medical professionals is raising concerns over moves which have given pharmacists the power to prescribe some medications. In a joint letter to health ministers, the group says the program lacks the appropriate safeguards and threatens patient care. The RACGP's Dr. Michael Wright argues patients will be left worse off.
4: Particularly the pharmacy prescribing, we don't have the evidence to show that it's safe, but we do have evidence of what goes wrong. And we're getting more warning signs saying that the health system is going to be riskier, people are going to get worse health outcomes.
3: The federal government will begin a nationwide pharmacist prescriber trial in January 2027. For the first time in almost 4 years, Victoria has recorded a decrease in crime. The Crime Statistics Agency has released its key figures for the year ending March 2026, with criminal offences slightly down by 0.2%. Bail breaches are up, and Police Minister Anthony Carbine says it shows the judiciary is getting the message.
5: With bail revocations up and bail refusals up, the message is becoming clear that community expects consequences for those who commit crime and for those who repeat those crimes and who don't take seriously the liberties they get through bail, that it's revoked.
3: Child offending has dropped by 6%, but children are still heavily overrepresented in serious and violent crimes. The man behind a shark safety measure already at some beaches says he wants to see it rolled out across the country's coastline. One of Danny Shuten's shark bite kits was there to provide crucial equipment during the attack at Coogee, which has critically injured 35-year-old Leah Stewart. He says the kits are a one-stop shop of items needed to try to keep someone alive.
6: Tourniquet is the most important thing, mate. We're just trying to control the bleeding before emergency services arrive, but there's dressings and bandages, an emergency thermal blanket, whistle. And then the other important thing is the shark bite management card. So they're kind of like instructions.
3: Almost 250 kits have been installed at beaches across New South Wales and Western Australia. South Australian Upper House MP Sarah Game has joined the pro-Christian values Family First Party. She's the party's first sitting member in the state's parliament in 5 years. Family First National Director Lyle Shelton described the former One Nation MP as one of the strongest and most courageous advocates for families in any Australian parliament. Sarah Game recently introduced a bill to ban most South Australian abortions after 25 weeks of pregnancy. A report into global religious restrictions has found Russia and several European countries are among the worst offenders for religiously based social hostilities. They include Norway, Sweden, Belgium, and Spain. The Pew Research Center survey puts them on the same level as the Congo, Sudan, and Turkey. In sport, England has won its opening game of the World Cup, beating Croatia 4-2. Marcus Rashford making sure of the result. Here's the call from SBS.
7: England are on the move here with Saka. And here is Rashford eyeing up the chance. Marcus Rashford! That's the game for England. 85th minute.
3: Harry Kane bagged 2 goals for the Three Lions. That's the latest Vision National news. I'm Jaden James.
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12: Remaining partly cloudy today with temperatures between 18 and 22 degrees. Tomorrow there's a very high chance of showers by the Upper Hunter and a high chance elsewhere. Overnight temps falling to between 11 and 15 and expecting 15 to 21 degrees.
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0: Have you noticed the cost of blueberries lately? It's calmed down a lot, but at one point this year, it cost $9 for a small punnet. It seems that every other month, the interest rate is in the news. Again, it's gone up. Again. The cost of living has risen for many Australians, and it forces us to think about what we're spending on and whether it's really worth it. The Bible talks about Jesus being the giver of life. Life with Jesus is more precious than gold, and no amount of money can buy true life with him. The cost of living with Jesus has been paid for by Jesus himself. The sin that once separated us from God has now been dealt with through Jesus' death and resurrection. He has paid the price so that we can receive a redeemed life, a new life with God, where our sins, past, present, and future, have been forgiven. This is Sharon Cooper with God in 60 Seconds. To open more space for reflection and conversation about God, go to thirdspace.org.au.
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2: In this bulletin, Labor announcing CGT carve-outs for its proposed tax legislation and Vodafone restores its mobile network services. Good afternoon, I'm Jaden James. The Albanese government has wound back its tax changes amid widespread backlash from business groups. Michael Packie has the details.
3: The Prime Minister and Treasurer have adjusted their tax legislation amid growing concern the proposed changes to capital gains, negative gearing and trusts would damage the economy. The government has announced almost 3 million businesses with a turnover of up to $10 million will still be eligible for the 50% CGT discount. There'll be extra concessions for start-up businesses and a proposal to place a 30% tax on discretionary trusts will be scrapped. Anthony Albanese says he's listened to concerns after a consultation period.
4: We back Australian small businesses and the important role that they play.
3: National Senator Bridget McKenzie claims Labor only acted after sustained pressure to ditch the policies.
5: What you're seeing here is a catastrophic fail.
3: The revised legislation is expected to pass by the end of the month with help from the Greens.
2: Michael Packie reporting. Vodafone has resolved an issue at one of its network hubs which caused this morning's outage. It says most services have now been restored, but some people may continue to experience intermittent issues as devices reconnect. Vodafone has apologised for the inconvenience and recommends customers to restart their devices to help restore connections. A bill designed to protect babies by putting restrictions on late-term abortions has failed to pass South Australia's lower house overnight. The bill, which was introduced by New Family First MP Sarah Game, had earlier passed the upper house in a history-making victory for the pro-life movement. A video posted to social media by Dr. Joanna Howe shows the pro-life advocate announcing that moment to a rally of supporters. However, the bill was ultimately defeated in the lower house, 36 votes to 9. South Australian Premier Peter Malinauskas and Liberal leader Ashton Hearn were both among the minority to vote in favour of the bill, alongside One Nation members. Matt Maher is a rare figure in Christian music. The 8-time Grammy nominee is a committed Catholic in an industry that is overwhelmingly evangelical. He recently performed at the One Sydney Together in Christ concert at the Sydney Opera House. He told the Catholic Weekly that his desire is for real unity in the global church. He wants to celebrate the 70% Christians have in common and to increase dialogue about the other 30%. The US Major League Baseball has warned Christian players not to quote Bible verses on their baseball caps after some did so during a Pride Night event. Three San Francisco Giants players included references to Genesis verses about the covenant with God. They said the verses carried no hate at all and just reflected what they stood for. In sport, Alex Tiemannor is hitting form in the lead-up to Wimbledon, reaching the quarterfinals at the Queen's Club Championship. Craig Gabriel reports.
6: For the 63rd time in his career, Alex Tiemannor has reached the quarterfinals at a tour-level event, and he's done it by making short work of Canadian lefty Denis Shapovalov 6-4, 6-1. It's the sixth time from his many encounters that he's beaten Shapovalov, who double-faulted on match point. The top seed at a tour-level event for the fourth time in his career, Tiemannor has been a finalist at Queen's Club in the past and indicated it almost feels like a home tournament for him. In the quarters, he will be facing American Brandon Nakashima.
2: Craig Gabriel reporting. And Ghana has scored deep in injury time to beat Panama 1-0 at the World Cup. That's the latest Vision National News. I'm Jaden James.
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10: Remaining partly cloudy today with temperatures between 18 and 22 degrees. Tomorrow there's a very high chance of showers by the Upper Hutter and a high chance elsewhere. Overnight temps falling to between 11 and 15 and expecting 15 to 21 degrees.

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1: Imagine this. A mum in crisis. A teenager searching for hope. A man driving home after a hard day. They hear a song, a prayer, a word from Scripture. And in that moment, God speaks life into them. That's the impact of Rema. 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
2: In this bulletin, the PM welcoming the peace deal between the US and Iran, and car manufacturers found to be advertising false fuel efficiency claims. With more, I'm Jaden James. The Prime Minister, Anthony Albanese, has welcomed the signing of a Memorandum of Understanding between the US and Iran. The agreement had been scheduled to be signed in Switzerland, but officials have confirmed it's been endorsed early. The document reiterates Tehran's commitment to not produce or develop nuclear weapons. Mr. Albanese says that's an important part of the deal, but he's added there's more work to do. The opposition argues Labor needs to completely scrap changes to capital gains, negative gearing and trusts. The Albanese government has made some changes to its proposed legislation. Businesses with a turnover of up to $10 million will still be able to access the 50% CGT discount, while startups will be given greater concessions. But Liberal leader Angus Taylor says it's not good enough.
3: And if you even look at some of these carve-outs, what they're essentially saying is we're going to punish you if your business gets bigger. We want small businesses to grow. That's where employment comes from. That's where rising incomes come from. That's where hope and aspiration comes from for this country.
2: The government has also decided to ditch its proposed 30% tax on discretionary trusts. The Hutt Street Centre in Adelaide says the cost of living crisis is pushing more people into homelessness than ever. It says Centrelink payments are no longer keeping pace with everyday expenses. Hutt Street Centre CEO Chris Burns says there are over 300 people sleeping rough in the city, but the real crisis is much bigger.
4: But remembering that only 9% of people experiencing homelessness are actually rough sleeping. The majority are out there couch surfing with friends, crowded accommodation. So what you're seeing on the street is the tip of the iceberg, literally.
2: Business leaders, celebrities and everyday Australians will be sleeping without shelter tonight for the annual Vinnie's CEO Sleep Out. Australia's peak motoring body has exposed discrepancies in how car manufacturers advertise fuel efficiency and EV range. Toby Goff explains.
5: The Australian Automobile Association has revealed more than three quarters of conventional and hybrid cars tested burn more fuel on the road than advertised. Meanwhile, not a single one of the 20 fully electric vehicles tested met its claimed driving range on a single charge, some falling 31% short. The organisation warns too many motorists are being misled by efficiency claims, arguing it's time to hold manufacturers to account.
2: Toby Goff reporting. The pro-Christian Family First New Zealand organisation is supporting a bill progressing through its nation's parliament, calling for a legal definition of a man and a woman. The bill recently passed its first reading in parliament and will be considered by a parliamentary committee. Government coalition partner New Zealand First is pushing for the proposed law. Its leader and Foreign Minister Winston Peters lamented that it was even necessary to have such legislation. His post opposing the bill's critics has been viewed around 2 million times. Muslims living near the proposed site of a church in the Indonesian city of Solo are protesting against its construction. They claim there's no building permit and are concerned over the site's close proximity to a mosque. The church says its application documents are all in order. In the AFL, the Dockers have made three changes for tonight's home game against Geelong. Caleb Sarong, Brennan Cox and Matt Johnson return to the team. Oscar McDonald, Jager O'Meara and Corey Wagner have been dropped. Geelong's Bailey Smith will be absent because of illness. And Cats defender Tom Stewart will miss a second game through concussion. That's the latest Vision National News. I'm Jaden James.
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9: 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Slow down to 40 kilometres per hour in school zones between 8 and 9:30am and 2:30 to 4pm. 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
10: Rima 99.7 weather.
11: Remaining partly cloudy today with temperatures between 18 and 22 degrees. Tomorrow there's a very high chance of showers by the Upper Hutter and a high chance elsewhere. Overnight temps falling to between 11 and 15 and expecting 15 to 21 degrees.
10: Rima 99.7's Traffic Watch.
12: A little bit of slow traffic, but a pretty good run to Belmont. If you're making your way through Newcastle, through Merriweather, going to be quickest run down the coast at this stage towards Belmont. Looking fairly good. Still a decent movement of traffic in all directions through Jesmyn, Walls and Cameron Park. A little early yet to build too much. A little heavy coming over the Hexham Bridge and queuing to get on it and out of Tomago as well. Pretty good running towards East Maitland, Metford, Ashtonfield. Standard running for this time of the afternoon. It's Jay. That's the latest Newcastle. Newcastle traffic. 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
14: Look, the World Cup is on at the moment, and when you join in with a sports team as a player, you don't just wear the uniform, but you're following the coach's game plan. Likewise, in the Bible, in 1 John chapter 2 and verse 6, it teaches that if we claim to belong to Jesus, well, that our actions should reflect his example. 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So following Jesus means living the way he lived, not just saying that you believe.
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14: All right, welcome to the daily. Hey, it's Cam. So glad you could tune in to be a part of it. Marginally better, I think, today. Still sounding like I've got a cotton ball in my mouth. But long story short, last couple of days I've had a chipped tooth and an ulcer on my tongue, and talking's a little challenging. But with that said, we're here and we're charging on regardless. So we've got plenty of news to cover off. We've got a brand new number one here in Australia, an artist who's just topped the TCM chart for the very first time. We'll tell you about this. And for King & Country with a new version of their latest song, Miracles, saying, hey, which version now do you prefer? Interesting. And Jeremy Camp has teased his next song. He's already dropped Reflector, but there is another one called Revival just around the corner. Also, we've got one more look at your artist of the week, We The Kingdom, who just a week ago dropped their second album for 2026. We've spoken a lot about money this week, especially around the end of financial year appeal and raising money for the station to continue to broadcast. But money is one of the big rocks when it comes to a marriage and the reasons why things can break down. It can bring a lot of tension into the relationship. So how do we manage it well? Brett and Kate Ryan from Focus on the Family Australia are going to talk to us about this next at The Daily.

0: Are you tuned into The Daily? Great to have you here. We're about to dive into a conversation, a really important one for your marriage. Brett and Kate Ryan from Focus on the Family Australia have popped through the studio. Always great to have you in the building, guys. Hello and welcome back to The Daily.
1: Thank you.
2: It's a pleasure.
0: Now, we've spoken countless times over the years, and I think there's probably a handful of really key issues for marriages to be successful and fruitful, and our discussion today is definitely going to be around one of them, and that is managing money.
1: Oh, the dirty word.
0: Yeah.
2: In fact, it's one of the number one reasons why it causes the amount of conflict in couples is not managing finance as well, which you would then say it's really your communication skills or not. But money has been a cause of great discord in many homes.
0: Yeah. So where do we start on this topic to be able to be successful in this area so that it's not one of those causes for the marriage breaking down?
1: We have to understand each other's money story because we've all got one.
0: Yeah.
1: Emotion is tied in very heavily

0: with money. And so we need to ask the other person, what is your experience around money?
1: So once you go through that process of understanding, and maybe someone's come from a very poor background, maybe someone's come from a very affluent background, coming together, they're going to look at money very, very differently. So when you understand where each other is coming from, to then is it trying to bring unity to, okay, now where do we go from here with that information?
2: Well, it says in Proverbs, you know, without a vision, the people will perish and all dwell aimlessly, various versions. But the fact is, what would you like to do together as a couple, and how are we going to get there? Now, if you've got one as a spender and one's a saver, you're going to be at an impasse. So you've got to try and work out what are our goals and how are we going to get there together. And that key word together is paramount, because it is our money. Well, actually, let's start off. It's God's money, and we are stewards of that. And we don't want to have this is your money, this is my money, and we split the bills 50-50. It shouldn't work that. We pool our money. We put it together. Let's be able to live beneath our means, not within our means, beneath our means, which means that we can actually afford our rent or our mortgage, our food, and those other activities. We can put some money away for the emergencies, and or putting away money for a holiday or some sort of goal. These are you have short-term and long-term goals. But if we do that, then we can actually decide how can we be generous together as well.
1: Facilitating these kind of conversations with so many different aspects of our life, we can feel like, I just don't know how to deal with this properly. With our health, we can go to the GP, we can talk to psychologists for our mental health, we can talk to counsellors. Is it worth enlisting into the help of a financial planner to be able to help set a few of these principles up once we get on the same page?
0: You know, it actually is really great. You know, if you go to a counsellor, it's a third person just giving, you know, a bit of advice and, you know, helping you see things clearly. And there's nothing like verbally processing, because often you can get on the same page just having that other person in the room just posing a question with you. And you go, oh, okay, I didn't actually think about it that way, just because it was posed differently. And so a financial advisor can be a really great addition.
2: And being informed, even if you don't go and see a financial advisor, being better informed and reading articles or listening to podcasts, there's a variety of different things, both Christian and non-Christian, that will be of benefit.
1: Yeah, very good. Brett and Kate Ryan from Focus on the Family Australia, thank you for helping us navigate. We could have done a three-hour podcast on this.
0: We could. Oh,
2: very much so.
1: But thank you for giving us some headline ideas and some conversation starters if we haven't had these already within our marriages. So thanks for being here.
0: Thanks.
2: You're more than welcome.
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0: Do you ever feel like you're just paddling as fast as you can, but not making any headway? It's easy to feel overwhelmed by the mundane. Hi, I'm Kate Ryan for Focus on the Family Australia. But your bad day does not define you. In the middle of the chaos, you're building a legacy. Whether you're refereeing an argument or simply standing in the rain to look at a rainbow with your toddler, you're showing them the heart of God. Mothering isn't just something that gets in the way of your life. It is your life, and it is the most important work you will ever do. When you feel stretched to your limit, remember that God's love is wider and deeper than any challenge you face. He chose you for this journey with these children. So take a breath, let love be your legacy, and remember you are doing this with God. If you would like a free copy of the ebook, Stories That Speak Love, go to families.org.au.
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0: heart to donate. I was thinking about how if somebody came up to me in the street and said, hey, you know what? I really need hope. It's going to cost $10 though. I would scrounge around to find that $10 for that person. And I think if we put real faces to, like, this is real people that are being reached, are being helped. And if we really think about each of these people, we should all be scrounging. $10 a month is there. It's just about prioritising.
1: I've never actually thought about it like that, but if someone came across you in the street and said, hey, I need some hope, would you even consider pointing them towards this radio station? I mean, for me, obviously, a part of the community, it's something that I would naturally default to, but what about for you? I mean, so often when we talk about needing to raise money to stay on the air as a listener-funded station, you can so easily just slide into the reasons why you would say no. Things are busy, things are tight, and they're all valid reasons. But I would ask you to consider what happens when you say yes. When you jump online and you follow the links to donate to keep the station on the air, that hope that the next encounter in the street comes up to you to rely on can be pointed towards this station to be able to broadcast 24/7 wherever they are, in their home or just working their way through their day. It is your donation that keeps the station on the air. And heading into the end of financial year, this is such an important, just a short couple of weeks for the station. So thank you for considering how generous you can be. If you've already given, thank you so much. We appreciate you so much. But if you hadn't yet, this is a great time to step up and to play your part to keep the station on the air.
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5: Good afternoon. In stories making news, the agreement to end the conflict in the Middle East is already in effect, signed early by the United States and Iran. The memorandum was originally due to take effect after a formal signing ceremony in Geneva tomorrow. Talks are now due to get underway on a lasting agreement beyond the current 60 days. HSBC could face a multi-million dollar penalty after admitting to serious failures in protecting its Australian customers from scams. The banking giant had planned to defend the case brought forward by the corporate watchdog in 2024. HSBC has already begun repaying the outstanding losses. Designs for a major upgrade to Brisbane Suncorp Stadium have been unveiled to include an Australia-first Halo video screen. Other features will include a sky-high terrace, hospitality venues, and will increase capacity by 1,000. And Western Bulldogs veteran Tom Liberatore is set to return for their clash against St Kilda on Sunday. The midfielder has not played since round 6 when he suffered a concussion. I'm Jaden James, and those are the latest news and sport headlines.
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9: 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In a school zone, a few Ks over the limit can make the difference between stopping safely and tragedy. 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
1: Rima 99.7 weather.
2: Remaining partly cloudy today with temperatures between 18 and 22 degrees. Tomorrow there's a very high chance of showers by the Upper Hunter and a high chance elsewhere. Overnight temps falling to between 11 and 15 and expecting 15 to 21 degrees.
1: Rima 99.7's Traffic Watch.
3: The outbound run to Maitland's going to take you about 54 minutes from the heart of Newcastle out through Hexham. It's going to be your quickest bet at the moment. Rest of that flow through the bridge looking good from Heatherbrae early. Anyway, no major issues there. A few roadworks about. Those ones are going to build into the afternoon. Hillsborough Road between Barker Avenue and Crockett Street. That's just scheduled ongoing. And also at Woodfield, Patterson Road at the Dunmore Bridge. We've got ongoing work. It's Jay. That's the latest Newcastle traffic. More for you soon this Thursday. 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

0: Hey, tune into The Daily. Cam here. Jeremy Camp recently dropped a song called Reflector. In the dark, be my spark. Now, at the news desk in just a moment, we'll hear what he's had to say on stage about the song that's coming next called Revival. We're going to cover this off for you at the news desk after we log into the randomizer. Let's do it.
1: Like right now, I'm going to mix things up a little bit.
0: Alrighty, it's our computer here in the studio. As we enter some search information into it, based on the data, it is going to provide for us the next song to listen to on the show. And according to daysoftheyear.com, the 18th of June is National Wanna Get Away Day. I mean, sure, it can feel like that sometimes, but this invites every single one of us to break free from the daily routines and embrace the joy of a little bit of travel. It's a special day that encourages us to explore new destinations, reconnect with loved ones, and create lasting memories. It could be a bit of a spontaneous weekend trip or a well-planned holiday. Today serves as a reminder of the adventures that await beyond our everyday surroundings. True, we don't often get the chance to do it as much as we want to, though. But anyway, regardless, Want to Get Away Day. That's all we're talking about. So let's see what the randomizer is going to select for us today. Oh, perfect. You might not have heard of these boys. They are Aussie duo called The Department of Music. The song is called It's called Get Away, Breaking Free from the Day-to-Day, exactly what today is all about. So, for Wanna Get Away Day, here at The Daily, this is the Department of Music and Get Away.

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1: I like to get the daily news.
0: All right, following a return to his rock roots with Reflektor, Jeremy Camp is now gearing up for the release of his next single. It's a song called Revival. Now, he's already started playing it live, and he shared some of his excitement about it recently.
2: Revival's not just about numbers. It starts with us. It starts with us saying, search me, God, and know me, and try me. It's either be in a wicked way in me, and renew a steadfast spirit within me. We have to start with saying, God, tear apart the junk. We need to understand that we need Jesus every single day, desperately. And so revival starts with us and our heart, and the fruit of that will flow into your family and flow into your workplaces. That's where it's going to flow. And if yes, one day it's a big stadium that happens in revival, but it starts with our hearts. And this song was my kind of counter. It's the next single. I'm very passionate about this song because I feel like it's like, I want revival, but let me ask and say, God, what do you want to do with my heart first?
0: Yeah, it's really good, isn't it? Now here is a little sneak peek of the song. So keen for this. We're going to be premiering the song and hearing more from Jeremy about his heart behind it tomorrow on The Daily.
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0: You are tuned into The Daily, and Brit Nicole has been dethroned as having the number one song in the country. Nobody loves me like you. With an artist who's just achieved her very first number one here in Australia. We'll tell you about who this is at the news desk in just a moment. Also, we're going to have another look at your artist of the week, We The Kingdom. He's going to lift me up. He's going to fight for me. We're here in the band unpack this song called Rescue Me. It came off the first album they released in January, the first album this year. They've just released their second project this year called Everything I Thought Was Pleasure. And so we're celebrating the release, looking over some of their big songs every day this week. Plus, we're going to get you thinking. We've got a really powerful thought to unpack today for our daily thought. I'm going to give you the quote just to simmer on it. Uncommunicated expectations are premeditated resentment. Okay, there's a lot that we can do with that. Stand by. We'll unpack it next hour at The Daily.
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2: In this bulletin, the government bows to pressure and makes changes to tax reforms, migration data released, and illegal tobacco remains a problem despite the crackdown. With more, I'm Gareth Stafford. The Albanese government says changes to tax policy are always contentious as it winds back some of its proposed changes. Businesses with a turnover of up to $10 million will now be able to access the 50% capital gains tax discount. There'll be greater concessions for startup businesses, and the proposed 30% tax on trusts will be scrapped. Treasurer Jim Chalmers says tax reform is always difficult.
3: There's never a unanimous view about economic reform and particularly about tax reform. It's always contested. It's always contentious. But it will be worth it.
2: The revised legislation is expected to pass by the end of the month. New Bureau of Statistics data shows migration has fallen to its lowest levels since the pandemic. The figures reveal Australia's population added around 301,000 extra people in 2025. The reduction puts Labor on track to meet its goal of close to 295,000 new permanent arrivals this financial year. As tax revenue from tobacco excise continues to plummet, the illicit tobacco trade is seeing a surge in activity. According to ABS estimates, around 80% of tobacco products consumed last year were illegal nationwide. Assistant Citizenship, Customs and Multicultural Affairs Minister Julian Hill says countries have an illegal tobacco problem regardless of their excise policies.
4: And so you could wipe out excise completely, the illegal products would still be cheaper, and the states and territories and the Commonwealth would still be left with the problem of going after these crooks and shutting these stupid, ridiculous, sleazy shops that have sprung up in strip shopping centres.
2: More than 550 illegal tobacco and vaping stores have been forcibly shut down across Australia since new laws came in. HSBC could face a multi-million dollar penalty after admitting to serious failures in protecting its Australian customers from scams. The banking giant had planned to defend the case brought forward by the corporate watchdog in 2024. ASIC chair Sarah Court says the bank has already begun repaying the outstanding losses and it's hoped the affected customers can be fully reimbursed.
5: Many of HSBC's customers were left tens of thousands of dollars out of pocket and in some cases lost their life savings.
2: The federal court is today being asked to approve a $35 million penalty over its handling of scam risks. A female minister on the overwhelmingly Muslim African island of Zanzibar has twice been savagely attacked for leading a church. Mother of two, Esther Wakala, was first assaulted in front of worshippers at a Sunday service. Just days later, after recovering from her injuries, masked assailants invaded her home and threatened her life. She said it was only God's mercy that allowed her to survive. But Esther said she could not deny her saviour and refused to stop leading her church. Other ministers say her courage is inspiring believers across the island. One of the most talked about moments for Christians during the opening games of the Football World Cup has been a spontaneous prayer involving German and Curaçao players after the final whistle. They formed a prayer circle on the field, saying they just wanted to glorify God for allowing the event to take place. To sport, and in the AFL, Carlton defender Jacob Wiedering won't play in Saturday's game against the Giants as he recovers from a calf injury. Interim coach Josh Fraser says they didn't want to rush him back.
6: Yeah, he's progressing well. We expect him to train fully today, train next week and be available. We want to take a really considered approach with these players to make sure that we're setting them up to return in the best form they can.
2: The Blues are looking to continue their push up the ladder after four wins in a row since Fraser took over. That's the latest Vision National News. I'm Gareth Stafford.
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1: Rima 99.7 weather.
11: Remaining partly cloudy today with temperatures between 18 and 22 degrees. Tomorrow there's a very high chance of showers by the Upper Hutter and a high chance elsewhere. Overnight temps falling to between 11 and 15 and expecting 15 to 21 degrees.
1: Rima 99.7's Traffic Watch.
12: The outbound run to Maitland's going to take you about 54 minutes from the heart of Newcastle out through Hexham. It's going to be your quickest bet at the moment. Rest of that flow through the bridge looking good from Heatherbrae early. Anyway, no major issues there. A few roadworks about. Those ones are going to build into the afternoon. Hillsborough Road between Barker Avenue and Crockett Street. That's just scheduled ongoing. And also at Woodville, Patterson Road at the Dunmore Bridge. We've got ongoing work. It's Jay. That's the latest Newcastle traffic. More for you soon this Thursday. 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
14: Look, the World Cup is on at the moment, and when you join in with a sports team as a player, you don't just wear the uniform, but you're following the coach's game plan. Likewise, in the Bible, in 1 John chapter 2 and verse 6, it teaches that if we claim to belong to Jesus, well, that our actions should reflect his example. 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So following Jesus means living the way he lived, not just saying that you believe.
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14: All right, welcome to the daily. Hey, it's Cam. Look, the voice sounds maybe a little bit better, but it does sound like I've got a couple of cotton balls stuck in my mouth. If you're just catching up, the last couple of days have been a little tough. Between a chipped tooth and a massive ulcer on my tongue, it's not ideal for a radio announcer, but here we are. We are charging on. All right, we've got a brand new number one on the TCM chart in Australia. This artist has never hit the top spot before. We'll tell you about this at the news desk. Also, we're going to hear from the band We The Kingdom talking about a recent song they released. As our artist of the week, the band have just put out their second album of the year already, and we're only halfway through June. It's wild. But next, we're going to give you something to think about. Our daily thought is on the way. We're going to dive into this idea that uncommunicated expectations are premeditated resentment. Oh, all right. This is going to hit home, I'm sure. We'll tackle it next on the daily.

0: Hey, you tuned into The Daily. It's Cam here. Thanks so much for tuning in, being part of the show today. Alrighty, it's time to get you thinking. Let's dive into our daily thought.
1: Something to think about.
2: Wow, I never thought of it like that.
0: Alright, today's idea has had me thinking for the last little while, so let's dive into it. Uncommunicated expectations are premeditated resentment. Oh, alright, I'll read that again. Uncommunicated expectations are premeditated resentment. Man, many of our frustrations with other people, they begin long before the conflict itself. Often, we expect people to behave a certain way, maybe it's meeting a certain standard, or somehow knowing what we need without us ever clearly telling them. I mean, imagine a friend who never checks in on you during a difficult season. You can become hurt and disappointed, but did they know that you needed support? Did you tell them that you were struggling? Sometimes resentment grows not because someone intentionally failed us, but because they failed to meet an expectation they never knew existed. It's interesting, isn't it? Sometimes this is not the case, but the word premeditated is confronting because it suggests that when we keep expectations hidden, we're unknowingly setting ourselves up for disappointment. We create a standard in our minds, we remain silent about it, and then we feel wronged when others don't meet it. In many cases, the resentment was avoidable through honest communication. And I mean, this quote applies to marriages too, friendships, workplaces, even parenting. Healthy relationships are built on clarity and not mind reading. People can't consistently meet needs they don't know about. I mean, that doesn't mean that every expectation must be spoken aloud, but important expectations should be communicated openly and respectfully. Clear communication creates understanding, and unspoken assumptions create confusion. Many conflicts are not the result of bad people, but of unmet expectations that were never expressed. So speak your expectations before they become your resentment. It's worth thinking about, isn't it? That's our daily thought.
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0: At the very core of your being, let me ask you, what do you believe? Do you believe in the power of the good news of Jesus to save you from your sin? Or is that a difficult, even impossible thing for you to believe? What do you believe? Hi, I'm Bernie Diamond, and welcome again to Fresh. If all that feels a tad in your face, I get it. And yet I make no apology for it, because sometimes I feel the need to be direct in cutting through the clutter, in slicing through the opaque veil of worldly self-interest that casts itself so readily over the human heart. Sometimes we need to be jolted out of our complacency, shocked into action. Life puddles along. The concerns of life fill our minds, and we forget all too easily that there's a powerful truth set before each one of us by God Himself. That He sent Jesus to save us from our sin. That by faith in Him and Him alone, we can be saved. That if we reject the good news, the gospel of Jesus Christ, we will spend eternity separated from God in that place we call hell. For that reason, like the Apostle Paul back in the first century AD, Romans chapter 1, verses 16 and 17, I'm not ashamed of the gospel. It's the power of God for salvation to everyone who has faith, to the Jew first and also to the Greek. For in it, the righteousness of God is revealed through faith, for faith. As it was written, the one who is righteous will live by faith. Your faith in Christ alone is what can save you, what will save you. With all my heart, I urge you today to believe. Believe in Jesus. That's God's word, fresh for you today.
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0: still to come at the Daily. We've got a brand new number one on the Christian chart here in Australia this week from an artist who has never hit the top spot here before. I will tell you about this at the news desk very soon. But Kathy joins us. Welcome to the Daily, Kathy. Always love to get you a part of the show because you're such a key contributor to keeping the station on the air. What do you say to somebody that hasn't yet given, and why did you donate?
1: I just think, you know, there's so much negativity around and we need all the positivity that we can get at the moment. And, you know, when we've got it there to give, then we just keep giving so that you guys can just keep giving to us. And the radio station helps, you know, it helps me. I know it helps me and I know it helps thousands and thousands of people. And it would just be criminal if anything happened and it couldn't keep going.
0: And it's only because of your incredible generosity that the station is in a position to broadcast. And heading into the end of financial year, critical funding is needed because without you, it just couldn't continue. It's that simple. So thank you for considering how generous you could be. If you have already given, thank you so much for being an incredible behind-the-scenes legend to be able to ensure that the station stays on the air. But if you hadn't given yet, you can head online. There is all the info that you need there to be able to process that donation and to play your part because you love the station. Keep it on the air.
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3: Good afternoon. In stories making news. The Albanese government has announced a range of carve-outs following backlash over capital gains tax changes, which are set to be passed by Parliament. Businesses with a turnover of up to $10 million will still be able to access the 50% CGT discount. There'll also be further concessions for startups, while the 30% tax rate for trusts will be scrapped. New Bureau of Statistics data shows migration has fallen to its lowest levels since the pandemic. The figures reveal Australia's population added around 301,000 extra people in 2025. New rules will come into effect next month to help protect Australians from SMS scams. Messages sent from businesses who aren't registered with the communications watchdog will appear on phones labelled as unverified. And at the FIFA World Cup, Colombia has defeated Uzbekistan 3-1. Ghana and England had wins in their matches. I'm Gareth Stafford, and those are the latest news and sport headlines.
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11: Remaining partly cloudy today with temperatures between 18 and 22 degrees. Tomorrow there's a very high chance of showers by the Upper Hunter and a high chance elsewhere. Overnight temps falling to between 11 and 15 and expecting 15 to 21 degrees.
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12: The afternoon run looking pretty good through most of Newcastle. Hillsborough Road between Barker Avenue and Crockett Street. Watch out for those ongoing roadworks. A bit heavier in the last 15 minutes through, halfway back to Heatherbrae and coming on through Tomago's a little.

0: little slower as well. The Link Road through to Cameron Park, heavier. That Cardiff-bound traffic looks a little slower as well if you're making your way through. Glendale, of course, in the outbound direction. Hillsborough mentioned, and that run through southbound Cardiff into the roundabout. You're going to get a few delays there as well if you're heading towards Warners Bay. It's Jay. That's the latest Newcastle traffic. We'll see you soon on Rima 99.7.
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0: Next on the daily, Brett Nicole has been dethroned at number one on the TCM chart. Nobody loves me like you. It has slid to number two. I will tell you who's just claimed the top spot on the chart this week after we take another look at your artist of the week, We the Kingdom. He's gonna lift me up. He's gonna fight for me. It is still less than a week old. Their brand new album, Everything I Thought Was Pleasure, it came out on Friday last week. It was actually their second project that's dropped this year. The first one was called Dear Jesus. That one dropped in January. One of the songs from it we're about to play, called Rescue Me, as the band explains.
1: This is We the Kingdom. And y'all, the story behind our song Rescue Me started 10 years ago when I was in high school. And, you know, we kind of forgotten about it when I brought it to the band. It took a while to kind of generate traction and excitement. But man, I think that's so important because it reminds me when we call on God from a desperate spot, we don't always hear the sirens of the fire trucks leaving the station, but that does not mean he is readily on the way to save you right now. So Amen. Y'all enjoy this. This is Rescue Me.
0: Celebrating the release of their latest album, it's your artist of the week, We the Kingdom. Here's Rescue Me at the Daily.

0: tuned into The Daily. Happy Thursday. We are flying through this week, aren't we? The weekend's just around the corner, and now time for another little news update.
1: I like to get the daily news.
0: Jamie McDonald has done it with her first Australian number one on the TCM chart. After Desperate peaked at number six, Left It in the River climbed to number three last year. Her current single, Ain't No Way, has officially taken the top spot.
2: Ain't no
0: Now, before stepping out as a solo artist, Jamie was already shaping the sound of Christian music behind the scenes. She was singing backing vocals for Ann Wilson, Zach Williams and Danny Gokey, and writing for TV and film. And now she's front and center, and Australia is clearly listening. Brit Nicole's Nobody Loves Me Like You falls to number two after 3 weeks at the top spot.
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4: Imagine this. A mum in crisis. A teenager searching for hope. A man driving home after a hard day. They hear a song, a prayer, a word from scripture. And in that moment, God speaks life into them. That's the impact of Rema. That's the impact that began over 40 years ago and continues today because of you. The calling hasn't changed. The need hasn't changed. 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

0: Still to come on the daily, a new version of For King and Country's Miracle. Well, we're going to cover this off at the news desk. So much so, the band has posed the question, which version now do you prefer? We'll tell you a little bit more about what's going on here very soon. We're going to revisit a song that topped the Christian chart here in Australia this week a decade ago. And we have spent quite a decent amount of time talking about money, especially around your donations to help keep the station on-air broadcasting heading into the end of financial year. But within the context of a marriage, it can be one of the big rocks that causes significant amounts of tension. So how do we manage it as a unit, as a couple? Well, Brett and Kate Ryan from Focused on the Family Australia are going to be with us on the show to offer some expertise in this area for us next hour at The Daily.
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so undeserving, and yet we worship, giving all the praise. 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You cover me with grace, and a love so unconditional, it's got me on my face every day, God. 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
2: In this bulletin, protesters called out by the PM, schools called out in a disability compliance crackdown, and Suncorp Stadium to get upgraded. With more, I'm Gareth Stafford. The Prime Minister has described a protest stunt at the National Press Club as counterproductive. The banner was unravelled during One Nation leader Pauline Hanson's speech. Activist group GetUp has claimed responsibility for the act and police are investigating the matter. Anthony Albanese says there should be civility in political debate.
3: These actions can be counterproductive, and one of the things that I've said consistently is that we need to turn the temperature down. I think that people should be allowed to go to the National Press Club with whatever views people have.
2: One Nation's Barnaby Joyce says the fact the banner was unfurled remotely after being installed previously raises serious security concerns. A compliance crackdown has seen a number of Australian private schools stripped of their disability support funding. More than 300 schools had to repay nearly $12 million in the past 4 years. Some schools claim the system used to allocate funds is too complex. Victorian opposition leader Jess Wilson has hit back at criticism her vote of no confidence in the Premier is just a political stunt. The Liberals will move a motion of no confidence in the Premier and her ministers, despite the move being destined to fail because the government's majority in the lower house. Ms. Wilson denies it's a waste of time.
4: No, this is a legitimate use of the parliamentary process. This is what the parliament is here for. It is here because Victorians elect us to represent them in this state. It is here because we want to ensure Victorians can have a say through us.
2: MPs will debate and vote on the motion when parliament resumes at the end of July. Suncorp Stadium will be bolstered by a major upgrade in time for the 2032 Olympic Games. Georgia Kondak reports.
5: Designs for the major upgrade have been unveiled to include an Australian-first Halo video screen, a sky-high terrace beer garden, two exterior screens the size of tennis courts out the front of the stadium, and a capacity expansion of 1,000, along with a ticketed standing-only zone for patrons. Premier David Crisafulli says the upgrades are based on some of the world's best stadiums.
6: It'll be a money-can't-buy experience.
5: He's also committed there will be no extra cost to taxpayers. It's the biggest upgrade to the stadium since its opening in 2003 and is expected to be completed before the Brisbane 2032 Olympic and Paralympic Games.
2: Georgia Kondak reporting. The pro-Christian Family First New Zealand organisation is supporting a bill progressing through its national parliament, calling for a legal definition of a man and a woman. The bill recently passed its first reading in parliament and will be considered by a parliamentary committee. Government coalition partner New Zealand First is pushing for the proposed law. Its leader and Foreign Minister Winston Peters lamented that it was even necessary to have such a piece of legislation. His post opposing the bill's critics has been viewed by around 2 million people. Tens of thousands of Christians recently attended March for Jesus rallies in more than 20 cities across France. Evangelist Jean-Luc Traxel posted that something is shifting in one of Europe's most secular nations. He believes the tide of revival is rising across the continent. To sport, and Aussie golfer Adam Scott will become only the second player in history to compete in 100 consecutive majors when he tees off at the US Open tonight. And the Richmond Football Club has confirmed it will temporarily move its home base to Waverley Park as part of the next phase of the Punt Road Oval redevelopment. That's the latest Vision National News. I'm Gareth Stafford.
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12: Remaining partly cloudy today with temperatures between 18 and 22 degrees. Tomorrow there's a very high chance of showers by the Upper Hutter and a high chance elsewhere. Overnight temps falling to between 11 and 15 and expecting 15 to 21 degrees.
11: Rhema 99.7's Traffic Watch.
13: G'day everybody, in towards the Thursday evening run, about 21 minutes to get you out to Jesmond from the heart of Newcastle. It's looking all right actually, not too bad. Probably at full peak running though now, about now, yeah, you got that heavy run through Tomago Road, that one's queuing, not back to Cabbage Tree Road, but it's certainly getting that way, and you run through over to Heatherbrae, about halfway back for that flow of traffic. Weekly's Drive slowed as well. The good news is further south to the Central Coast, no issues, and looking good further north as well. No other accidents to report and a decent run. Hillsborough Road through Hillsborough. Watch out with those ongoing works. It's Jay, that's the latest Newcastle traffic. 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
15: Look, the World Cup is on at the moment, and when you join in with a sports team as a player, you don't just wear the uniform, but you're following the coach's game plan. 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So following Jesus means living the way he lived, not just saying that you believe.
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15: All righty, welcome to the show. Cam here. The voice is sounding a little better compared to the last 24 hours, but it does still sound like I've got a couple of cotton balls jammed into my mouth. If you're just catching up, a couple of days ago, chipped a tooth, got a massive ulcer on my tongue, and look, talking has been a little bit interesting, but we're pushing on. For King and Country, got some news here. A brand new version of the latest song called Miracle, which is so good, but now they said, which version do you prefer? We'll get you up to speed here. We'll take a little bit of wander down memory lane. We'll revisit the song that topped the chart this week a decade ago. You might have forgotten about this one. But next, as we've continued to highlight, especially through the month of June and nearing the end of financial year, and that the station is listener-funded and it relies on your generous donations, money has been at the top of our mind quite regularly. But as far as marriages go, it can be one of the things that really is a big cause of tension. It can be one of the big rocks that is super important, both positively and negatively. So how do we manage it well? Brett and Kate Ryan from Focus on the Family are going to help us to understand this next at The Daily.

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0: Still to come on the daily, a brand new version of For King and Country's latest track called Miracle. The boys have said, well, which one now do you prefer? I'll give you a listen. You can make up your own mind very soon. 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But first, Janet, welcome to the Daily. 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And I believe you've got a bit of a story about the first time you came across the station. How did that happen?
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0: 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It

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5: Good afternoon. In stories making news. Medical leaders are urging regulators to halt the expansion of pharmacy prescribing powers. A joint letter to state and federal health ministers claims the changes will put patients at risk and make the healthcare system more fragmented. A compliance crackdown has seen a number of Australian private schools stripped of their disability support funding. More than 300 schools have had to repay nearly $12 million over the past 4 years. Chinese researchers believe sunlight could be linked to a lower risk of dementia. A study found an average daytime light dose above 1,000 lux was associated with a 16% reduced risk of cognitive decline. The leaders of the United States and Iran have officially signed a memorandum of understanding. The document reiterates Tehran's commitment to not produce or develop nuclear weapons. And in sport, Aussie golfer Adam Scott will make his 100th consecutive appearance at the majors tonight when he tees off at the US Open. I'm Gareth Stafford, and those are the latest news and sport headlines.
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5: Remaining partly cloudy today with temperatures between 18 and 22 degrees. Tomorrow there's a very high chance of showers by the Upper Hutter and a high chance elsewhere. Overnight temps falling to between 11 and 15 and expecting 15 to 21 degrees.
4: Rema 99.7's Traffic Watch.
6: As we get into the evening run, a pretty good movement of traffic through Maitland, East Maitland, that northbound run towards the Hunter, untroubled. Heatherbrae is a little bit slower, just coming through, well, not quite, just approaching Tomago Road more so. A lot of that traffic from Tomago Road has gotten around and obviously gotten over the bridge at Hexham. Your run at Tarrow looking okay. That slow patch out through Cameron Park on the Link Road, once you hit the roundabout, it improves pretty quickly. And improved traffic through Warners Bay looks much better than it did. TC Firth Drive starting to ease off in the southbound direction at Boolaroo. It's Jay, that's the latest Newcastle traffic. More for you soon on Rema 99.7.
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0: Yeah, Miracle was the third taste of the forthcoming album, The Most Beautiful Colours, following World on Fire and Ever and Ever Before, and there is still more to be revealed ahead of the project's official release on September 18.
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0: Hey, that wraps up the daily. We are done and dusted, and it's been a huge week. We have got one final show lined up for you tomorrow to count you down into the weekend with a final look at We the Kingdom as your artist of the week. He's gonna lift me up. He's gonna fight for me. It only took a single stone to drop a Philistine. We're gonna play for you a song off the brand new album that just released in the last week called Everything I Thought Was Pleasure. As well as that, we're gonna hit play for the first time on Jeremy Camp's upcoming new single called Revival. We're going to hear Jeremy share a little bit more about his heart behind this one as well. Plus, the big movie that's just dropped this week. Can you believe we're up to Toy Story 5? Daily's movie reviewer Shanae Bassett is going to be along to give us some spoiler-free reviews. It's his pick of the week for good reason. That's all ahead of us tomorrow on The Daily.
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3: In this bulletin, memorandum of understanding signed, new rules to protect against SMS scams and calls for shark bite kits to be rolled out nationwide. With more, I'm Garrett Stafford. The leaders of the United States and Iran have officially signed a memorandum of understanding. The agreement had been scheduled to be signed in Switzerland, but officials have confirmed it's been endorsed early. The document reiterates Tehran's commitment to not produce or develop nuclear weapons. Business groups have cautiously welcomed Labor's tax retreat, but argues the changes should have gone much further. The Albanese government will allow businesses with a turnover of up to $10 million to access the 50% capital gains tax discount. Startups will be given extra concessions, and the proposed 30% tax on discretionary trusts, Small Business Council Chief Executive Sky Capuccio says it's a step in the right direction.
4: One of the things we really did need to see is a contemporisation of the small business CGT concessions. And what we've seen today is that the government has announced that they will contemporise and increase those thresholds for one of the four concessions.
3: The revised legislation is expected to pass by the end of the month. New rules will come into effect next month to help protect Australians from SMS scams. Messages sent from businesses who aren't registered with the communications watchdog will appear on phones labelled as unverified. Medical leaders are urging regulators to halt the expansion of pharmacy prescribing powers. A joint letter to state and federal health ministers claims the changes will put patients at risk and make the healthcare system more fragmented. Demand is growing for shark bite kits to be installed at beaches across the country. The emergency kits contain tourniquets, bandages, emergency blankets and instructions designed to provide critical first aid in the minutes following a shark attack. Founder of Community Shark Bite Kits, Danny Shooten, says the kits save lives.
5: Doesn't matter if you're trained. You could be any Joe Blow walking the beach that day. You can grab that kit and it's going to step you through what to do and hopefully save that person's life.
3: The shark bite kit was used during the recent attack at Sydney's Coogee Beach. A North Carolina school has agreed to pay nearly $140,000 in legal fees and damages to a student for violating her free speech rights. After the assassination of Christian activist Charlie Kirk, the unnamed schoolgirl wrote on the school's message rock, "Live like Kirk," next to a Bible verse from the Gospel of John. The school immediately painted over her words and accused her of vandalism, forcing her to hand over her phone. The student and her parents sued the school, which admitted fault and cleared the schoolgirl of any wrongdoing. Muslims living near the proposed site of a church in the Indonesian city of Solo are protesting against its construction. They claim there's no building permit and are concerned over the site's close proximity to a mosque. The church says its application documents are all in order. For sport and in the AFL, Fremantle is looking to keep its winning streak alive when it faces Geelong at Optus Stadium tonight. Dane Mepham reports.
6: After 12 straight wins for the Dockers, it's back to face the Cats, the only side to beat them this year. They'll be boosted by the return of Caleb Sarong, Matthew Johnson and Brennan Cox. Their inclusions coming at the expense of experienced trio Jake O'Meara, Corey Wagner and Oscar McDonald. The Cats will head to Perth without superstar midfielder Bailey Smith, who will miss through illness. He's been replaced by Jack Bowes. A win for Fremantle would see them once again jump 4 points clear on top of the ladder.
3: Dane Mepham reporting. And at the FIFA World Cup, Ghana has downed Panama 1-0, courtesy of a goal deep into injury time. Earlier, England began its campaign with a 4-2 win over Croatia. That's the latest Vision National News. I'm Gareth Stafford.
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12: Remaining partly cloudy today with temperatures between 18 and 22 degrees. Tomorrow there's a very high chance of showers by the Upper Hunter and a high chance elsewhere. Overnight temps falling to between 11 and 15 and expecting 15 to 21 degrees.
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Hi, this is Marshall Younger, co-producer for Adventures in Odyssey. Today we are pleased to bring you an historical episode depicting a part of the American Revolutionary War that is often overlooked. Because of the intensity of a few scenes in this program, we recommend that younger children listen with their parents.

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1: 700? We've only got about 70 guys out here.
2: Start digging, boy. We got a battle about to begin. So, how's the digging coming there, Marvin?
3: Okay, I guess. This isn't the kind of battle I was expecting.
2: I know what you mean.
3: And now I got a blister on my thumb.
2: Well, since you've been talking all night, I'm surprised you ain't got a blister on your tongue, boy.
4: How do you do, Caesar?
2: Well, looky here. If it ain't old Peter Salem himself.
4: I have not had the honor to know your friend here.
2: Peter Salem? This is Marvin Washington. He was with us in Lexington.
4: Oh, so you must be Barrel Boy.
3: yes, that was me.
2: And here's your shovel, Mr. Salem. You don't want to miss out on all the fun now, do you?
4: Thank you so much, Caesar.
2: You, sir, are more than welcome. Marvin, what troubles you?
3: I'm sorry, but there's something I don't get here.
4: I beg your pardon?
3: There are still slaves around, right?
4: Yes.
3: So, how can you fight
4: For a country that enslaves people like us?
3: Yeah, that's it.
4: Because nobody is free until we all are free.
2: And once we get rid of these regulars, we are all free.
3: But don't you get it? You won't be free. Not for 100 years.
4: Marvin, I left my family to serve here. And truth is, I may never see them again. But you know, even if it takes 200 years for this country to make good on its promise, it is worth it to me defending her freedom today, because I know what it is to be free.
2: Yes, sir.
4: And who knows? One day, these United Colonies may show the whole world how to be free. But it all starts right here.
2: Digging in a trench.
4: She's right.
5: Hail Caesar!
4: Attention!
2: How do you do, Captain?
6: Captain, hail Caesar.
5: Oh, my apologies. So, how goes it?
2: Oh, it goes just fine, sir. I have not had this much fun since I got my tooth pulled. I fell back and hit my head on the door, and I went unconscious for 3 days. And I had this headache.
5: Well, let me not interrupt the festivities, then.
3: What was that?
5: The British ships out in the bay. The sunrise has helped them spot us.
4: As of now, they are out of range.
5: Caesar?
2: Yes, sir.
5: For the sake of young Marvin, I want him to leave the fort with haste. While there is yet time, perhaps you can escort him to safety.
3: Sir, if you wouldn't mind, I'd like to stay right here with these men.
5: I'm sorry, son, but you cannot. It is too dangerous. You must leave now.
2: Come on, Marvin.
7: Captain! Captain!
5: Yes?
7: The regulars are landing on Moulton's Point.
5: Moulton's Point? Well, it never rains, but it pours. All right, then. Men, the reinforcements promised to us have not yet arrived. Which brings me to this news. Colonel Prescott says in the event of attack, you are the men who will defend this fort. Stand by for orders.
2: Captain, meaning no disrespect, sir, but we have been working hard all night long. We are in no shape to take on these redcoats today.
5: Caesar, we have no choice. Marvin, with the regulars approaching, I cannot let you go now. It appears you will have your wish.
3: Good.
5: Where, pray tell, is William the drummer?
2: Sir, he has not yet returned. I believe he's been delayed by the regulars.
5: And so we have a drum, but we have no drummer.
2: Oh, no, wait. This is no problem at all, Captain. Marvin here can do the drumming for you.
3: Caesar?
2: He's ready and willing to go, sir.
5: Very well, Marvin, take up the drum and keep alert for my orders.
3: Yes, sir. Thank you, sir. Oh, boy, sir.
8: Do a good job for us, son.
3: Thanks.
2: Look up, on the ridge there. This is Colonel Prescott.
9: Gentlemen, I have confidence. The men who built this fort are strong enough to defend it. And yet our strength is not enough. Take off your hats, men, as we beseech the favor of Providence. Almighty God, teach us never to depend on the arm of flesh, but only upon thee. Amen.
3: Amen. Amen. Mr. Caesar, I don't know if I can do this drumming.

0: William only showed me a couple drum rolls.
1: You can do it, Marvin. And what's more, you got to.
2: Captain, they're now within range.
3: We just lost the man, sir.
4: Stand firm, men.
5: We will all be dying soon.
4: If I can hold fast on this ridge, then you can hold fast in the trenches.
2: Captain, we cannot hold against
4: them. We have no choice. Marvin!
0: Yes, sir?
4: Call to arms!
0: Yes, sir.
1: Go, Marvin.
0: Right, call to arms. Call to arms!
1: Good work there, Marvin. Good work.
6: Come on, men. Courage!
1: And here they come!
0: Oink!
1: Did you just say oink?
6: Captain! We were not expecting to take on the regulars ourselves. We have powder enough, but we have trifling little ammunition.
2: Colonel Prescott is well aware of that, and there he is now.
4: Men, do not fire until you see the whites of their eyes. Aim for the officers.
1: Marvin.
0: Yes, sir?
1: You all right?
0: I guess I'd better be.
1: Well, stick close to me. You can help us load our guns.
4: Caesar!
1: How do you do, Captain?
4: Everything in order here?
1: Well, other than the fact that we've had no sleep and we have hardly no ammunition and we're about to be wiped off the face of the earth, I would say we're doing mighty fine, sir. Mighty fine.
4: 'Tis a good thing, Caesar. Marvin.
0: Yes, sir.
4: Stand by for the order to prepare arms.
0: Yes, sir. Prepare arms.
4: Prepare arms. Make ready arms. Present!
5: There's not a way we will come out of this alive!
0: Thanks for letting me know.
6: Caesar, you and I must get this ammunition supply in order for Marvin.
1: Yes. Now, Marvin, you take a look around you. You got a colored man with a group of whites down there on the front line. And you got Mr. Salem and me on either side of you. This ain't just a white man's thing. This is a freedom thing. For all of us.
6: Praise Caesar, what man is that yonder?
1: I've never seen him before. He must hail from another regiment.
6: I would not want to be in his shoes.
1: Here they come.
4: They're charging.
1: Goodness, that's a heap of redcoats.
0: Look, it's Major Pitcairn. Isn't that the guy we fought in Lexington?
1: That would be the man.
4: Hold steady. Steady. No! Fire at will!
0: Hey, that colored guy down there. He just got a British officer.
6: I am quite amazed. Captain Smith, a red coat officer is down.
4: An officer? Why, that was Lieutenant Colonel Abercrombie. My, who did that?
6: That colored man by the fence yonder, sir. We do not know his name.
1: A mystery man.
4: I will pass the word on to Colonel Prescott. This could be our day after all. Keep courage, gentlemen.
0: I can't believe it. The regulars are retreating. They're turning back. We're gonna do it!
6: Marvin, cease the chatter and pass the musket balls.
0: Oh, here you go.
6: Take a closer look at our mystery man now. Half his regiment is gone.
1: But he's still standing and still shooting.
0: So, Mr. Caesar, we are gonna win this thing, right?
1: Maybe so, Marvin.
6: I would not speak so quick, gentlemen. Observe the regulars now.
1: They're unloading their packs.
6: We'll mean they can charge up the hill faster now.
1: Not if we can help it.
4: Keep alert, men. Here comes another charge!
1: Why, they're charging us with bayonets now!
0: What's a bayonet?
1: You don't want to know.
6: Marvin, ammunition!
0: Oh, no! It's almost gone!
6: Captain Smith, we are almost out of ammunition!
4: 'Twas what I feared. Williams, how much ammunition have you?
7: I've run low, Captain.
6: Marvin, grab whatever you can get your hands on. Nails, rocks, anything we can fire at these regulars.
0: Yes, sir!
6: Make haste!
0: Oh, boy, so now we're gonna throw rocks at them. How about a dozen rocks, Mr. Salem?
6: Double time, double time!
0: I'm coming! Here you go!
6: Good!
1: Marvin, take a look down there.
0: It's Mystery Man. He's still standing.
1: Still standing.
0: Mr. Salem, what are we gonna... Behind you! It's Major Pitcairn!
4: The day is ours! Surrender, you rebels!
0: Mr. Salem!
8: Surrender.
1: Major Pitcairn is down. Pass the word along.
7: Pitcairn is down!
4: Pitcairn is down!
9: Pitcairn is down!
1: Was it you that did that, Peter?
6: It was.
0: Look out! They're charging again!
6: Captain, we have not enough ammunition to take another attack.
4: Retreat, men! Retreat!
2: Marvin, drum out the retreat!
0: Retreat?
2: Make haste for Charleston Neck!
1: Captain, give me what ammunition is left. I'll stay here and guard our exit.
2: You are a good man, Caesar. I will stay here with you.
1: No, the men need you, sir. I'll join you as soon as I'm ready.
2: Very well. Peter, come with me. Come in!
6: Marvin, you must put down that drum. Come now and be quick about it.
0: I'm coming! I'm coming! I'm sorry, William. Wait, Mr. Caesar, what about you?
1: Not to worry. I'll be just fine. Now you get along with it.
0: Oh! Mr. Caesar!
3: Oh, that doesn't feel too good.
0: You're bleeding!
3: Oh, they could have shot my bad leg, but no!
1: Marvin, you get yourself out of here. Those regulars are going to be storming this place any minute.
0: I can't leave you here like this. Here, put your arm around my neck.
1: No, I'm putting you in danger.
0: I'm getting you out of here. Come on, Mr. Caesar.
8: We love Adventures in Odyssey on Rainbow FM.
0: Shoulder. We'll get you out of this place.
1: Mom always told me I ate too much. Now I can see she was right.
0: We're gonna make it. Come on, Mr. Caesar.
1: You gotta stop. I'm sorry. I gotta stop.
0: Okay. Here. Let's get you behind this wall.
1: Oh.
0: We're not gonna be safe here for long. Wait, there's Captain Smith. Captain Smith! Over here, sir! I need your help!
2: What's going on, Marvin? You should have taken leave long ago. I gave you strict orders to...
10: Oh, Caesar.
1: Just a little hole in my leg, sir.
10: I see.
1: Captain, we've got to protect the retreat. How about me loading the gun and you shooting? We'll defend our men as long as we can.
2: We must get you to a doctor.
1: No sense in that now. Your gun, sir.
10: Very well, Caesar.
2: Marvin, you keep a sharp eye for redcoats.
0: Yes, sir.
1: Ready, sir.
2: Good work. Thank you, Caesar.
1: Reload.
0: It looks like the retreat is going all right.
2: Keep your eye on those regulars, son.
1: Here you are, Captain.
0: Captain, behind you.
2: They draw near. We have not much time before we...
1: Captain Smith! Oh.
0: Are you all right, Captain?
10: I believe I'm fine.
1: But your musket is to be worse. Look, they shot the end of it clean off.
0: Whoa!
1: Not worth a button now.
2: Then 'tis time to join the retreat. Marvin, come be handy. Help me lift Caesar on my back.
0: Are you sure? Yes, Captain.
1: This is no use.
2: Nonsense!
0: We can't leave you behind, Mr. Caesar.
2: The boy is right. We are not about to leave you with the British.
0: Whoa! That was close. Too close.
2: You stay close, Marvin.
0: Don't worry.
1: Captain, those regulars are gaining on us.
2: We will make it, Caesar. We will not give up.
0: Whoa!
1: Sir, with all respect, you are not only risking your life, but you are risking the life of this boy here.
2: Caesar.
1: Put me down, Captain. Go on. I'm gonna die anyway. You saved yourself and Marvin.
2: Oh, Caesar.
1: Right here is fine, sir.
2: Marvin, you keep watch while I tend to Caesar.
0: Yes, sir.
10: Oh, my good man.
1: Go on, Captain, go. And next time you fight, give him one for Caesar.
10: Will do, Caesar. Will do.
0: Captain Smith, they're charging over the hill.
2: Come on, Marvin.
0: Wait, we're leaving Mr. Caesar.
1: Go. Go on.
2: This way, Marvin.
0: But what about...
2: That is an order.
1: You heard your captain, boy.
0: Yes, sir.
1: Hey, Marvin.
0: Yes?
1: You ain't a barrel boy no more.
0: Goodbye, Mr. Caesar.
2: Make haste, young man. Make haste.
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0: Smith.
13: Yes?
0: I gotta rest here. I can't keep up. Just for a minute.
13: You must keep up. The regulars are not far behind.
0: Just give me a minute, sir.
13: Very well. We have not much time.
0: We left Mr. Caesar.
13: Yes. He thought it best that way, to keep us safe.
0: I understand. Sort of.
13: Caesar gave his life with a willing heart. Do not ever forget what he did for you, for me, for freedom. And one day when you have gray hairs like mine, you tell your grandchildren what you saw here today.
0: Captain?
13: Yes?
0: Is that William coming this way?
13: Indeed.
0: He's limping.
13: William!
5: Captain Smith! Captain Smith! Marvin!
0: I thought I'd never see you again.
13: How do you do, son? And what about this limp you have?
5: I fell and injured my ankle. I scarce escaped from those regulars. They'll be along here any moment.
0: William, about your drum.
5: Do not concern yourself. I hear tell you were a fine drummer.
13: That he was.
5: Congratulations, soldier.
13: The regulars! You two boys must hide.
0: I say, let's take them on. I still have some rocks in my pocket.
13: Oh, Marvin. But no, this is an order. Both of you, make haste for that barn over yonder. I will lead the regulars the other way. Quick, run! Run!
5: You go first. There!
0: How's your ankle? That must hurt a lot.
5: This, 'tis nothing. Some of my friends have given their life for this war.
0: I can relate.
14: You there! In the barn!
5: Marvin, go out the back door. I'll cover for you.
0: But...
5: Now, my friend!
14: I say, if you don't come out of there in good time, I will break in on you in half the time!
5: Oh, is there something you wanted, sir?
0: Back door! Back door! There!
14: Now, what is that door
0: for me? Oh, no! It won't open!
5: Would you want me to answer that, sir?
0: Got it. Is this William?

0: Welcome back, Marvin.
1: What happened to Willie?
0: Oh, he managed to outwit the officer, and he escaped with his life.
1: Good.
0: So, what do you think about the new Imagination Station?
1: Well, could I ask you something?
0: Sure.
1: Did African Americans really do all those things I saw? Or was that like a Hollywood version?
0: Oh, I'll tell you what. I'll let you decide for yourself.
1: Hmm?
0: Well, remember the paintings I showed you earlier? They're right over here.
1: Oh, yeah.
0: Let's take a closer look. Now, here. Here's Washington crossing the Delaware. Look real closely toward the front of the boat. Who do you see?
1: Looks like a bunch of white people who... Whoa! That's an African-American guy!
0: Prince Whipple. He was a beloved man who fought in the Revolution. And he was free during the war.
1: Huh.
0: Now, here's the other painting. The Battle of Bunker Hill.
1: That's the battle I was just in, right?
0: Very good.
1: And wait a second. I see two African-American guys.
0: That's right. African-Americans stood shoulder to shoulder with whites in the thick of the battle, standing against the British. And this man, I think you know.
1: I do? I do! That's the mystery man we saw. He got shot, but kept on standing.
0: His name was Salem Poor. You see, everything you experienced in that adventure was based on actual historic data, including this.
1: What is it?
0: It's a special commendation from 14 white officers who were there at Bunker Hill. Take a look.
1: Under our own observation, we declare that a Negro man called Salem Poor behaved
2: like an experienced officer, as well as an excellent soldier. We would only beg leave to say that in the person of this said Negro centers a brave and gallant soldier.
1: Wow, it really did happen. We really were there.
0: Well, you think you can write your speech now?
1: I think so.
0: I hope so.
1: I'd kind of like to know more. Can I go back in?
0: No, I'm afraid not. The program isn't quite finished yet. You know, I'm looking for someone to help me scan the research. Can you think of anybody who would like to do that?
1: No, but I'll do it anyway.
0: Oh, well, thank you, Marvin. Come on, let's get to work.

Jesus said, "Greater love has no one than this, than one lay down his life for his friends." In the Revolutionary War, whites and African Americans laid down their lives for each other and for the freedom of a new nation. Adventures and Odysseys, a production of Focus on the Family. The American Revelation was written and directed by John Fornoff. And a special thank you to Phil Williams, our historical consultant and inspiration for this program. Our vocal talent included Paul Herlinger, Kyle Massey, Theo Greenlee, Corey Williams, Jordan Calloway, David Richards, Bill Holmes, Pete Renaday, Dwayne Shepherd, Christopher Snell, and Bob Hoos. Our sound designer was Todd Bastide, and our executive producer was Paul McCusker. And I'm Chris, hoping you'll join us again next time for

0: What voices have shaped your faith?
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3: Remaining partly cloudy today with temperatures between 18 and 22 degrees. Tomorrow there's a very high chance of showers by the Upper Hutter and a high chance elsewhere. Overnight temps falling to between 11 and 15 and expecting 15 to 21 degrees.
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1: How are you treating other people? 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

0: At the very core of your being, let me ask you, what do you believe? Do you believe in the power of the good news of Jesus to save you from your sin? Or is that a difficult, even impossible thing for you to believe? What do you believe? Hi, I'm Bernie Diamond and welcome again to Fresh. If all that feels a tad in your face, I get it. And yet I make no apology for it, because sometimes I feel the need to be direct in cutting through the clutter, in slicing through the opaque veil of worldly self-interest that casts itself so readily over the human heart. Sometimes we need to be jolted out of our complacency, shocked into action. Life puddles along. The concerns of life fill our minds, and we forget all too easily that there's a powerful truth set before each one of us by God Himself. That He sent Jesus to save us from our sin. That by faith in Him and Him alone, we can be saved. That if we reject the good news, the gospel of Jesus Christ, we will spend eternity separated from God in that place we call hell. For that reason, like the Apostle Paul back in the first century AD, Romans chapter 1, verses 16 and 17, I'm not ashamed of the gospel. It's the power of God for salvation to everyone who has faith, to the Jew first and also to the Greek. For in it, the righteousness of God is revealed through faith, for faith. As it was written, the one who is righteous will live by faith. Your faith in Christ alone is what can save you, what will save you. With all my heart, I urge you today to believe in Jesus. That's God's word, fresh for you today.
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1: Man, I want to tell y'all something, man. 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
1: My wife fell in love with this wild water dragon that turned up in our backyard one day. She used to love watching him drink out of the dog's water bowl. And the mere existence of the lizard brought her so much joy. One day, though, she came in crying because the water dragon had died. I got upset because I hate seeing her upset because I kept thinking the pain was preventable and I don't like seeing my loved ones in pain. Sometimes I'd rather not connect than connect at the risk of getting hurt. But at the end of the day, that's a pretty lonely way to live. If you love generously, you will get hurt. If you connect with people, you will get let down. There is a risk and a cost to every relationship, but there is a huge payoff as well. True joy can be found when we connect with one another. So don't let the risk of pain prevent you from doing something that may bring you heaps of joy.
0: For more candid conversations on faith and mental well-being, check out sunburntsouls.com.
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1: Remaining partly cloudy today with temperatures between 18 and 22 degrees. Tomorrow there's a very high chance of showers by the Upper Hutter and a high chance elsewhere. Overnight temps falling to between 11 and 15 and expecting 15 to 21 degrees.
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2: A word on God's protection. 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Psalm 27, verse 1.
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0: This is Hope with God. I am Wendy Palau. What's the most valuable thing you have? What or who do you love the most? The Apostle Paul wrote a letter to the early Christians in Philippi to encourage them to follow the way of Jesus. In it, he said, everything good he had was a loss compared to one thing, knowing Jesus. Not just serving Jesus, but knowing him. When he wrote these words, he was in prison. Everything was stripped away. How challenging for him. The truth is that everything we have, we will lose. And the people we love, they will go. But you will one day face Jesus at the end of your life. Nothing matters more than this when all is said and done. Will he know you as a friend and welcome you home? Always remember, there is hope with God.
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0: Now, if you tend to hesitate when it comes to participating in ministry, maybe your faith needs to be bolder. How can you strengthen it through the Holy Spirit? Today on Turning Point, Dr. David Jeremiah takes a closer look at Jesus' promise that believers would do even greater works than he did. If you're ready to take a bold step forward, listen as David concludes his message, The Work of the Spirit.
1: I am having a very difficult time restraining myself from just spending all of this radio time telling you all the things that God has done that I could never have imagined, things beyond anything I would ever be capable of because of the Holy Spirit at work in my life. The adventure of walking with the Lord Jesus Christ is one of the greatest experiences you can ever have. And you will never be able to guess ahead of time what he's going to do. People ask me all of the time, Dr. Jeremiah, did you ever

possibly have known how to do the right thing. I'm overwhelmed. He is capable of doing greater things than you can imagine. If he can do greater things through you than Jesus did when he was on this earth, just imagine what that means. And we're going to have more of that in just a moment as we continue our discussion of John 14:22. Tomorrow here on Turning Point, we will begin a two-day discussion of the gifts of the Spirit, one of the most controversial parts of this discussion. In the meantime, don't forget to get your copy of the book, which is the resource for this month. It is a book that will help you learn about the Holy Spirit, and it will memorialize these truths that we're talking about with all of the scriptures and the illustrations, the places you need to look for additional material. This is a great asset to have in your library, and we want you to have it. It's yours for the asking for a gift of any size during the month of June. As I mentioned to you earlier, the month of June is a critical month for Turning Point because it's the last month in the financial year when we get our audit and when we find out how we're doing and what kind of resources we have for the future. Your part in all of this is so important. So if God has blessed you through Turning Point, consider how you might be a blessing to us during this important time. And we'll be so honored and happy to send you this book as well. Here is part two of The Work of the Holy Spirit. The message of reconciliation meets the basic needs of every man and woman, every boy and girl, and it meets those needs permanently and never has to be repeated. In miracles, only God's power and goodness are revealed, but in conversion, God's grace is revealed, something that causes even the angels to look over the bowels of heaven and wonder. The message of the saving grace of God, men and women, is the greater message because it is the message that extended to the Gentiles and rolled outward across the world like a mighty tsunami wave. The death, burial, and resurrection of Jesus Christ have given to us in this generation the greatest message that has ever been communicated to any people at any time in any place. There's never been anything like it, and there never will be. At any time will there ever be anything like the gospel. It is called the eternal gospel, the good news. And you and I can show compassion and reach out to help people with their hurts. We can minister to them in their sorrow. We can assist them in dealing with terrible addictions and dysfunctional family situations. But if in the process we do not give them Jesus Christ and salvation, we have only postponed the inevitable. We have not helped them. Our message is greater because it is for eternity. Over the years of ministry, God has given me some wonderful friends, many of them here in this church and many of them here in the city, some of them spread across the nation. One of my best friends is a doctor who lives in Boone, North Carolina. He keeps in touch with me almost every other week or so. We talk on the phone. He started a group called Medical Missions. This group brings doctors together and helps them go to the mission field for 2 weeks at a time every summer. And my friend, he goes to Africa. I think he's in Africa almost more than he's here. Every time I try to get a hold of him, he's in Africa. And they go there and they perform surgeries and they help people there that would never get help if they didn't come, because there's just nothing like that for these people. One day he told me something I'd never forgot. He said, "David, we used to go to Africa and do surgeries on the people that would come, broken limbs, dysfunctional faces." He said, "One day it dawned on us that all we were doing was fixing them up, and we were making them healthier on their way to hell. If you don't give them the gospel, you're not helping them." He said, "We made a commitment on that day that we would never do another surgery until we presented the gospel to the person who was getting the surgery, if they were capable of hearing it, and giving them an opportunity to receive Jesus Christ." What he was saying is, the physical is important, and it is true. Sometimes people don't care what we know unless they know how much we care. But if you only help people physically and don't give them the gospel, you haven't really helped them. You've only made them okay and till the inevitable, when they won't be okay for a long time. So I'm telling you that Jesus tells us one of the greater things about what we do is we don't just help people physically, and we do that as we can, but he's given to us
the wonderful privilege of communicating the message of the gospel, which is life-changing. And some of you here today, you know what I'm talking about because you remember.

0: Imagine this, a mum in crisis, a teenager searching for hope, a man driving home after a hard day. They hear a song, a prayer, a word from scripture, and in that moment, God speaks life into them. That's the impact of Rhema. That's the impact that began over 40 years ago and continues today because of you. The calling hasn't changed, the need hasn't changed, and this year matters just as much as the first. Our Rhema-thon is underway, and your gift of $150 right now will help ensure that the message of Jesus continues to reach people right when they need it most. 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
2: Remaining partly cloudy today with temperatures between 18 and 22 degrees. Tomorrow there's a very high chance of showers by the Upper Hutter and a high chance elsewhere. Overnight temps falling to between 11 and 15 and expecting 15 to 21 degrees.
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2: Once Satan realizes that you're about to break out and get out of under his bondage, he's going to attack. I can tell you that. You have thought the way he thinks long enough. And you see, if I think the way he thinks and I get down here where I'm thinking, I'm going to be in a mess. But if I begin to think the way God thinks, then what happens? I'm going to walk on a higher plane than I've ever walked on before. And that's what we're talking about. So I'm telling you, expect it. But listen, don't say, oh my goodness, going into battle. No, praise God, I'm going in the victory.
3: Industry relies on machines, and to function, those machines need to be connected to a power source. The Christian life is like that. Behind the truth of Scripture, we find the power of the living God. Today on In Touch, the teaching ministry of Dr. Charles Stanley, believers see how the Lord's divine power works on our behalf.

So let's take just a moment to review what we said in the very beginning, and that is many of God's people who are saved people, born again, know that you are, go to church, read your Bible, pray, do all the things, activities that you know to do, and yet there's something missing in your life. The cutting edge of joy and accomplishment and achievement and contentment and fruitfulness in your life is not there. And the reason is because Satan gets us into bondage because we think the way he wants us to think rather than the way God wants us to think. So what does he do? He harasses us with these feelings of insecurity, inadequacy, inferiority, poor self-image. And the fact that we've got to measure up, and because we don't measure up to what other people expect, then we get guilt feelings. Then we berate ourselves and condemn ourselves. We forget that we're acceptable on the basis of God's grace and not our measuring up to anything. So afraid we're going to disappoint God, going to disappoint others. Measuring up to their expectations, working at our appearance, at our performance, and our status, and all of this, which is a terrible merry-go-round, an awful cycle to be in, trying to get some joy and contentment of life. That is satanic bondage. It is born of Satan, it is bred of Satan, and it is continued by Satan. And the reason we get hung up on that is because we choose to believe Satan's lie rather than God's truth. If you just break out of that and stop living by your feelings and living by the truth, he says, is what sets us free. Our feelings put us in bondage. Our feelings put us in bondage, and the truth of God sets us free of all of that. Now, we said there's one big turnpike, has three lanes. And those lanes are what our position is, who our person is, that is who we are, and what our possessions are in Christ. Now, listen, it is one thing to hear about them, but how do I make application of these truths in order to be freed and liberated from those harassing patterns of the past that keep us living in the negative and accomplishing and achieving of being what God wants us to be? So what I'd like to do is to give you four simple steps. They're real simple. They're so simple, I'm afraid some of you may skip over them. But if you recall what Jesus said here in this eighth chapter, beginning in verse 31, he says, "Therefore, if you abide in my word, then you are truly disciples of mine, and you shall know the truth, and the truth shall make you free." All right, now, it's one thing to have heard, to listen, and to think about what our position is, who we are in Christ, and what our possessions are. But now, what we have to ask is this: how do I make this practical so that when I'm faced with a temptation, how do I respond? Or when I walk into a situation and I am terribly intimidated, I get this terrible inferior feeling, or in a situation where I feel so totally inadequate, all of a sudden my security is all gone and this anxiety and worry and doubt and fear, or this terrible sense of guilt, how am I to respond? Now listen, what is the first step? Step number one is to choose a life of freedom. You say, "Well, now, what do you mean by choosing it?" I mean this. When you were saved, what did you do? You made a definite, deliberate, voluntary choice to accept the Lord Jesus Christ as your personal Savior based on His atoning death at the cross. You accepted Him by faith. You received by faith His forgiveness and His acceptance, and you became a child of God. But what did you have to do? You had to make a deliberate, definite choice. I choose to give my life to Jesus Christ, to accept His forgiveness, and to begin to live for Him. You do not drift into freedom. Now watch this, because you see, what we've been talking about, you don't drift into this because the tide is running against you. The tide of your pre-programming, the tide of all the stuff that you hear every day, you can't do that. Who do you think you are? All the tide is running against you. So you are swimming against the tide when it comes to breaking out of pre-programmed, involuntary attitudes that will cause you to miss out on God's best. The tide's running against you, so I want you to know that to begin with. Now watch this carefully. While it is a definite matter of making a definite choice, it is likewise a process. It didn't take you 25 minutes to get rooted and grounded in negative attitudes, and it won't take you 25 minutes to get out. But while it is a definite, deliberate, willful choice on your part, a moment when you say,

0: I choose to be free. There's a process that sets in. Secondly, in that area, it's going to demand patience because Satan is going to put the pressure on you. Listen, when you say, I choose to be free, what you're saying to Satan is, look, I'm sick and tired of your harassment. I'm fed up with you. I reject, I renounce, I repudiate, I refuse all of your harassment. I'm going with Jesus, the way to freedom. Now listen, if you don't think something will stir up every demon in hell against you, brother, that'll do it. Because you see, he doesn't mind you being saved. Now that you are saved, you can't do anything about that. As long as he can harass you, ruin your testimony, keep you down in the dumps, keep you in fear in your attitudes, keeping you from being what God wants you to be. But listen, once Satan realizes that you're about to break out and get out of under his bondage, he's going to attack. I can tell you that. So I'm telling you, expect it. But listen, don't say, oh my goodness, going into battle. No, praise God, I'm going into victory. He wants you to think, getting ready to go to war with the old devil. I never have won yet, can't win now. You see, that's negative. And what I want you to see is this, listen to me. We are so much more negative than we realize because we have been programmed on a lower level of thinking than God has. You ask God what he wants to do in your life, and then you reach in the power of the Holy Spirit for God's goal for your life. Is a man in business, and he says, well, here's what I'd like to do, but I just don't think that'll ever happen in my life. That is straight from the devil. All of that negative satanic deception and harassment needs to be put away by the power of God. And what's going to happen is you're going to become free and positive and confident in that which is within you to bring about what your heart desires. But I can tell you this, it is easier to walk in doubt, frustration, anxiety, and fear than it is in the joy of the Lord until you learn something. So first of all, you got to make a choice. Secondly, and here's what he says. I said this in the very first one. You must continue in his word. Now listen to what he says. Verse 31. If you abide or continue in my word, then you disciples of mine, and you shall know the truth. That is, if you continue in the word of God, you're going to know the truth. And what is it that makes us free? It is the truth that makes us free. Now watch this. The second step, now having made a choice that I want to be free from that, secondly, my second decision is I must be willing to continue in God's word. Now here's what that means. That means the word of God is going to become the number one book. It is going to be the key interest of my life. Meditating upon the word. Thinking about what he's saying, concentrating on those verses, beginning to understand how that applies to my life, continuing in the word. That doesn't mean reading it just before hopping in bed at night, but it means getting a hold of that truth, continuing, absorbing, digesting the truth, focusing, concentrating, abiding in, looking at, absorbing, meditating on, being quiet, praying to him about it. Lord, I want this truth in my life, continuing in the word. Now listen, as you meditate upon it, think about it, apply it, discuss it, talk to someone else about it, share it with them. What's happening is it is becoming a part of you, and what you're doing in that is you're continuing in the word. Why do we want to continue in it? Absorb it, think about it, pray over it, meditate on it. Because what we are searching for is the truth. If you continue in my word, ye shall know the truth. You don't know the truth by memorizing a verse. That doesn't necessarily make you know the truth. You know the truth when the Holy Spirit of God makes that verse a priority in your life, that truth a priority. And you begin to think about it and pray over and ask God to show you how that applies to your life. Continuing in the word to know the truth. What is the truth? The truth about what your position is, the truth about who you are and what you have. As these truths become a part of your thinking, all of a sudden, here's what happens. You begin to realize that the old patterns begin to crack. The old thought patterns and pre-programming begins to shatter, and before long, like thin plate glass, they begin to crumble in your mind. And what happens? They are replaced with solid, scriptural, divine, God-given truths of what your position is. I am in Christ forever. Who I am, a saint and ambassador of the Lord Jesus Christ, a child of God, a servant of the Lord. What do I have? Everything I'll ever need. All that I need to be what God wants me to be. All that I need whenever a need arises. an inheritance provided, access to it, fellowship with the Father. And you see, as these truths begin to be a part of our thinking, what happens is, here's what happens. We resort to new thought patterns, new concepts, new ideas. That is, we have given up the false for the truth. And therefore, what happens? If I have been responding toward the false, I'm going to act in that way, which is not in pleasing with God. So if I begin to respond properly, what's going to happen? I'm going to have the results of responding properly to Him. Security. So I'm not going to be anxious, worried, and fretting about things. Don't have to worry about being in fear. There's no other person in the world just like you. You're the only one of your kind. You're not inferior. You can't be inferior. Nobody else to compare yourself with legitimately. Inadequate? How could you be inadequate when Almighty God who created this universe is living within you and has promised to empower you to do anything He called you to do? How are you going to be inadequate? You see, here's what I'm saying. If you don't make the choice and you don't continue in the Word, you see, you're continuing in it when you hear it, understand it, keep on praying over it, absorbing it. And you see, all of us could probably pick out one given area, two or three areas in which we may be weaker than in other areas. Then find the truth, whether it deals with your position or your person, or let's say, for example, that you're just one of those persons, on the outside, you've got a lot going for you. On the inside, you have a terrible self-image. As far as you see yourself, you don't deserve anything, and you're a nobody, and you're having a terrible time continually faking the world out. Then zero in on that one, and what do? You major on these truths about who you are. Who you are in Christ, the Son of God. Who you are in Christ, the light of the world, a light, like salt, a servant, an ambassador, a saint, a temple. You major on those truths, continuing in the Word until what? Until those truths have shattered old truths, and now you're able to respond positively, moving in God's direction so that old patterns are no longer harassing you, because you have chosen to do what? Not only to believe the truth, but you've chosen to live by the truth. And my friend, the old patterns break up. When you get your attitude toward yourself and you see yourself the way God sees you, I want to tell you, everything in you is going to change. But you see, what I want you to understand is, so much of what we've thought for so many years of our life at times, which appeared to be right, what I'm asking you to do is to challenge and to put everything you have been taught about yourself over against God's Word and see what is true and what is error. What is error, put it aside, as Paul says in Ephesians. Put it away. Continuing in the Word. Thirdly, I must express confidence in the Word. I've got to believe what it says. Now, here's where the problem comes. Now, a lot going on today about inerrant Scripture. We believe the Bible is true from cover to cover. Now, that's true. But here's where Satan, again, he just comes in right under the truth and just adds this error. He says, Satan would agree, this is God's Word. If he knows you and knows your confidence in the Scripture, he'd say, you're absolutely right, that is God's Word. But, now, there is some question about whether that'll work in your life or not. You see, that's the way Satan operates. Oh, sure, it's God's Word, but won't work in your life exactly that way. There not only must be a choosing for freedom and a continuing in the Word, but a confidence that what God says in this book, listen, will work for you as well as for anybody else. You see, Satan says, for others but not for you, that is satanic deception and harassment. I've got to believe if God said it, it is true, and if it's true, it'll work for me. If it'll work for anybody, it'll work for me. It'll work for anybody, it'll work for you. The confidence must be in the fact that it is true in your life and it will bring about the results in your life. Then the fourth thing is very simple. Claiming my position, my personage, and my possessions, claiming them. Now watch this, just write that down. Claiming the truth. Now here's what I want you to see. You don't say, Lord, I just claim all this truth is mine. I want to pray that you'll bless me. No, here's how you claim it. When a given incident arises, and all of a sudden you feel inadequate, insecure, or inferior, or worried, anxious, doubtful. In other words, when that situation arises, what you do is you claim His truth about you right then and there. Lord, you said that I'm in you and that you're in me. You said, I'm your servant, or I'm an ambassador, I'm a son, I'm a child. You're my father. That's our relationship. You said that I have everything I need to live a godly life. You said that I have your nature living within me, and because I have your nature within me, and because I'm a saint, I'm a servant, an ambassador of Christ, then what I am being tempted to do is a total contradiction of who I am. It doesn't fit into my personage. Therefore, I have more respect for myself, and therefore I reject that on the basis of the truth of who I am, what my position is, and I do not have to indulge in that because of my relationship, who I am and what I have. I don't have to indulge in that. And I want to tell you something. There's not a temptation Satan can throw at you that God Almighty won't defeat right before your eyes if you are willing to do exactly what I just told you. Amen. Claim it. It's no good if it doesn't work in your individual life. And even if it does, if you don't claim it, it can't work. Claim it. What did he say? You shall know the truth, and the truth shall make you free. How does the truth make me free? The truth makes me free when I understand what the truth is and am willing to apply it to my life and am willing to believe that in that application, listen, that all the supernatural power of a sovereign God is behind that application to make it work in my life. Now it's either true or it's not true. Now listen to me. Am I sick and tired of these inferior feelings, these feelings of rejection? Do I see myself the way God sees me? Am I willing just to relax and enjoy being one of God's children? And my friend, here's how simple it is, and God knew better than to make anything too complicated for us. You choose to be free. You continue in the Word. You confidently believe God's book to be true. And then you claim by faith what is rightfully yours, provided at the cross, has nothing to do with your deserving it, has nothing to do with that, provided at the cross, and is yours for the claiming and the applying. And God says, listen, if I ask you, how many of you believe John 3:16? Everybody believe John 3:16? How many of you believe John chapter 8, verse 32. If ye shall know the truth will set you free. You want to be saved? Yes. So you believe that you were saved. You want to be free? Discover the truth. Apply it to your heart. Believe God's power, and He says, I'll set you free. And here's my only word to you, my friend. Listen. The choice is yours. The choice is yours to be freed and liberated and unshackled from the things that have put you in bondage. The choice is yours. And you'll either choose to remain in bondage or you'll choose to be free. Satan will attack you. He'll put pressure on you. You keep claiming your position, claiming your person, claiming your possessions, thanking God, moving on, regardless of what Satan does. The truth is that you are free because you've chosen to be free and you have applied the truth that sets you free. And he says the truth known and applied in your heart frees you and liberates you to become the person God wants you to be, achieve what God wants you to achieve, and to reach your potential. And I'm simply asking you this. You want to be free? You want to be liberated? Unshackled? Out of prison? And available to enjoy what God's provided, then you must make the choice and follow the steps.
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3: When you go about your work, do you give it your very best, or you just do as little as you can get by with? Would you say, as you think about yourself, that you're a person who's very energetic, or would you say, I'm really more apathetic? When people look at your life and watch how you operate, would they see you as a person who's diligent and fruitful and energetic, or would they see you as a person who's laid back, always excusing yourself, always having some reason not to be doing something, maybe a little pessimistic and a little negative? Which of the two would be more like you? Well, ask yourself this question. Which of the two kind of characters would be the most like a follower of Jesus Christ? God has gifted you in different ways. He's called you to do certain jobs. And He says it is your and my personal responsibility as stewards of these gifts to do what? Employ these gifts, your mind, your heart, your soul, your body, in doing what? Serving one another in whatever way that may be. On your job, in your church, in your family, whatever it might be, we have the responsibility of serving each other. A slothful person is purely self-centered. And so what happens? If a person takes those gifts and wastes them on mundane things that have no real fruitfulness and no value, or if they just sleep away their life and they just lay back and they're idle and they're habitually lazy, it is a pure sin against God, because what you're doing is you're sinning against God by wasting these precious gifts that He's given you.
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2: Remaining partly cloudy today with temperatures between 18 and 22 degrees. Tomorrow there's a very high chance of showers by the Upper Hutter and a high chance elsewhere. Overnight temps falling to between 11 and 15 and expecting 15 to 21 degrees.
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5: What do you do with a word that's been borrowed, diluted, and domesticated until it means almost nothing? We name our daughters with it. We mutter it before meals. We invoke it in courtrooms. But the grace that the Bible speaks of is something else entirely. Something so radical that it stops proud people cold and reduces the self-sufficient to silence. Hi, I'm Clayton Bjellin, and today on Insight for Living, Chuck Swindoll takes us to two passages of Scripture. One ancient story, one doctrinal masterpiece, and rebuilds the word from the ground up. Chuck titled today's message, The Grace of God.
6: Today we're on the grace of God as we continue our work in the subject of the majesty of our triune God. And over in 2 Samuel chapter 9, there is a wonderful story most people have never read. In your worship folder today, you will find an outline of the message. And as you do, will you place it, please, at Romans chapter 5? And then, having done that, turn back in the Old Testament to 2 Samuel chapter 9. Outline at Romans chapter 5, where we'll begin in a moment, and then turn, if you will, back to 2 Samuel chapter 9. Then David said, "Is there yet anyone left of the house of Saul that I may show him kindness for Jonathan's sake?" Now there was a servant of the house of Saul whose name was Ziba. And they called him to David, and the king said to him, "Are you Ziba?" And he said, "I am your servant." The king said, "Is there not yet anyone of the house of Saul to whom I may show the kindness of God?" And Ziba said to the king, "There is still a son of Jonathan who is crippled in both feet." So the king said, "Where is he?" And Ziba said to the king, "Behold, he is in the house of Machir, the son of Ammiel in Lodabar." Then King David sent and brought him from the house of Machir, the son of Ammiel from Lodabar. Mephibosheth, the son of Jonathan, the son of Saul, came to David and fell on his face and prostrated himself. And David said, "Mephibosheth," and he said, "Here is your servant." David said to him, "Do not fear, for I will surely show kindness to you for the sake of your father Jonathan, and will restore to you all the land of your grandfather Saul, and you shall eat at my table regularly." Verse 11, "Then Ziba said to the king, 'According to all that my lord the king commands his servant, so your servant will do.' So Mephibosheth ate at David's table as one of the king's sons. Verse 13, so Mephibosheth lived in Jerusalem, and he ate at the king's table regularly. Now he was lame in both feet.
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6: The word grace means different things to different people, especially when we think of horizontal grace. This is epitomized rather cleverly in a book title that came out a number of years ago, written by Lofton Hudson. He titled his book, Grace is Not a Blue-Eyed Blonde. Grace, as we refer to it today, is not a prayer we offer at a meal. Grace is not what the attorney pleads for as he brings his client before the bench. Grace is not what the Queen of England brings in all of her elegance to the event that she attends. That's not the grace we have in mind. We're referring to that which is undeserved, given to one who could never be able to pay it back, or earn it, for that matter. Wrapped around it, of course, is the whole concept of complete and thorough forgiveness. Perhaps a story from everyday life would help. And as I give you this story, which is a true one, we go back to the days just following World War II, where all of us living at the time were shocked to hear of the dreadful Nazi concentration camps where so many had been exterminated. Corrie Ten Boom lived through the horror of such, and she wrote of that account in her book, The Hiding Place. And from the emotion of all of that and the backwash that followed, she remembered an event that happened in her life. Shortly after the Holocaust, and in the passing of several years, Corrie was asked to take her message on the road, if you will. And she spoke, not only around the country, but around the world. She told of the loss of her parents and the dreadful experience of starvation as she watched her own beloved Betsy die slowly and painfully. But all of that was past. However, the memory still lingered. While she was speaking in a particular church, something occurred that she felt ought to be remembered, and so she put it in her book. Following her message, she was greeted by a man she recognized as the SS guard at the shower room from her concentration camp. Suddenly, it all came back over her, the room full of mocking men looking in on the women, the heaps of clothing piled randomly to the side, and her sister Betsy's pain-blanched face. And she writes, he came up to me as the church was emptying, beaming and bowing. How grateful I am for your message, Fraulein, he said. To think that, as you say, he has washed my sins away. His hand was thrust out to shake mine. And I, who had preached so often to the people the need to forgive, kept my hand at my side. Even as the angry, vengeful thoughts boiled through me, I saw the sin of them. Jesus Christ had died for this man. Was I going to ask for more? Lord Jesus, I prayed, forgive me and help me to forgive him. She prays this in her mind, facing the camp guard. I tried to smile, she adds. I struggled to raise my hand. I could not. I felt nothing, not the slightest spark of warmth or charity or grace. And so again, I breathed a silent prayer. Jesus, oh Jesus, I cannot forgive him. Give me your forgiveness. As I finally took his hand, a most incredible thing happened to me. From my shoulder, along my arm, and through my hand, a current seemed to pass from me to him, while into my heart sprang a love for this stranger that almost overwhelmed. And so I discovered that it is not on our forgiveness any more than on our goodness that the world's healing hinges, but on his, meaning our God's. When he tells us to love our enemies, he gives along with that command the love itself and the necessary grace. I wrote into the margin of her book these words: when love springs into action, grace kicks in. She saw herself at that moment an instrument of grace. And we all sit hearing that story, hopefully putting ourselves in her place and asking, would I have reached out my hand? But the remarkable thing about God's grace is that it is not grace extended to one who is not deserving, but to all of us. All of us who continue to operate our lives so often against his will. Think of it. That kind of grace is a whole different genre from human grace. Though we need human grace to illustrate what God has done for us. We learned our last time together that God loves us. Remember? We even stood to our feet and we said it. God loves me. And we turned to another. God loves you. And we said in unison, God loves us. Still true. It's been going on all week. All our lives, it never ceases and never diminishes. When that love is activated, grace kicks in. That's the beauty of God's grace. When love is activated, grace kicks in. Now, we need a definition. We need one better than that. And I'm indebted to B.B. Warfield, a great theologian of yesteryear, for this simple, brief definition. Write it down, will you? It'll help you. Grace is free, sovereign favor to the ill-deserving. Grace is free, sovereign favor to the ill-deserving. S-O-V-E-R. It's hard to spell it, isn't it? Sovereign, sovereign. God sovereignly, apart from anything from us, any goodness, any effort, any attempt to win his favor or friendship, God in his grace reaches down to lift us up, even while we fight him in the process. Amazing. Amazing. Before you find yourself wanting to counsel Corey not to reach out and shake the man's hand, check your heart. You'll find pride there, and you'll find a host of other sins that make you and me resist people who are ill-deserving of our love. That is so like us to be like that. To illustrate that, look at Romans chapter 5. Isn't it amazing how we keep coming back to Romans? Some of you said, I thought we were here a decade, but it was only a few months. Well, okay, over a year. And we're back, and we'll keep coming back. It is the Christian's constitution. It is doctrine at work in our everyday lives. And you come back to it because no other letter says it better. Look at chapter 5, verse 8. Just the one verse for a moment. But God demonstrates his own love toward us, in that while we were yet sinners, Christ died for us. The key word is demonstrates. God doesn't stand back in his heaven, fold his arms and frown, waiting for us to meet him halfway. He demonstrates. Interesting word, sunistemi is the Greek term. Bauer tells me it means to provide evidence of a personal characteristic. God provides evidence of this characteristic of his love as he reaches out to sinners like us. He demonstrates his own love toward us. To whom does he demonstrate that love? To us. And who are we? I was reading this over this past week and came across three lines that I've underscored in my Bible. You may want to do the same. It answers the question who we are, the ones that God loved and extended his mercy. Look at verse 6. While we were still helpless, I've underscored the word helpless. At the right time, Christ died for the ungodly. Helpless, verse 8. While we were yet sinners, underscore sinners, Christ died for us. Helpless, sinful. Verse 10, for while we were enemies, we were reconciled to God through the death of his son. Underscore that word. Helpless, sinners, enemies. So, it stands to reason, grace is not talking about God helping those who help themselves. Will you please take that line out of your life? You will hear it all the time from our humanistic world. God helps those who help themselves, like the Bible says. You can go from page to page all the way through the Bible, and you will never find that phrase. Why? Because he helps the helpless. Grace is God extending his favor to those who can't help themselves. When you lose a loved one and you can't make it through, his grace gets you through it because you're helpless. When you cannot make yourself well and you're suffering and suffering over a long period of painful time in your life, you're helpless to make yourself well. God comes to your rescue in his grace, gets you through it, gets you beyond it. He helps the helpless. Grace does not mean that God is rewarding us for what we've earned. You see, we saw it in verse 8. We're sinful. Sinners don't earn God's favor. He can have nothing to do with sin. Because of his son's death on the cross, God now has been satisfied, and through his son, he can forgive and he can extend his grace to us. But we haven't earned it. It's what Christ did on our behalf at the cross. And by the way, grace does not mean that God's being kind to his friends. We're enemies. Look at verse 10 again. While we were enemies, grace is God's undeserved favor extended to those who could never earn it and are unable to repay it. We said it best with the free sovereign favor to the ill-deserving. Why ill-deserving? Because we are sinful to the core. To the core. We're rebels. We're rebels at heart. We're not kind. I mean, look at the way you drive. Look at the way you handle yourself in the church parking lot while we're at it. Look at your reaction to that guy at work that's not easy to love. Look at your response. And I could name whatever situation. Normally, it isn't positive. It isn't good. Why? Because you're an enemy to good. And you're helpless to change yourself. Why? Because you are sinful all the way to the core. Not very pleasant, but it's real. As I've said so many times, if depravity were blue, we'd be blue all over. Cut someone anywhere and they ooze blue all over. It's true of the tiny little one as he's growing up. You never have to teach a child to do wrong. Have you noticed? Now, honey, if you really want to disobey, here's how you go about it. You never have to do that. Why? Because built into them are the weeds of depravity. By the way, they got it from you. And you got it from your folks. And your folks got it from theirs. In fact, verse 12, through one man's sin entered into the world and death through sin. And so death spread to all men, all women, all children, all teenagers. Why? Because all sinned. Well, what we need then is the law. We need commandments. We need to be told what's right and what's wrong. That'll help us. No one was ever helped by having the Ten Commandments in front of them. It just reminds you of the things you're doing that are wrong. Soon as you see, do not do this, you're encouraged to think about doing it. Sounds kind of exciting. Do not touch wet paint. Tell me you have never touched wet paint. There's a sign in San Francisco at one of the parks that says, try not to walk on the grass. Don't you love that? Try not to walk on the grass. I mean, you just have to put at least 1 foot on the grass. Why? Because the law says don't do it. The law doesn't help us. The law only creates more lawbreakers. It prompts us to sin. Verse 19 in the same chapter of Romans 5. As through one man's disobedience, the many were made sinners. Don't go any further. There's Adam. There are your grandparents, your great-grandparents. There's your heritage. There's your progeny. The whole family of us, sinful. Every one of us, because one man sinned, acting as our federal head. When he sinned, we sin. The many were made sinners. Even so, through the obedience of one, I can't speak for your Bible, but in mine, the O is capitalized. It's referring to Christ. Through the obedience of one, Christ, Jesus, our Lord, many, we read, many will be made righteous. You can't do it on your own. It must come through Christ. Look at the next verse. The law came in, why? So that the transgression would increase. Isn't that amazing? Even among Christians, transgressions increase. We're in this fixed state where we believe we're alive spiritually. In fact, we are dead spiritually. No hope to get to heaven on our own without coming through the cross.

0: The Lord tells us what to do, but it doesn't enable us to do it. Only grace through Christ can do that. And that's exactly what Chuck Swindoll has been unpacking today from Romans chapter 5 in the Bible. And apart from the obedience of one, we are helpless, sinful, and spiritually dead. And now, Chuck.
1: I've been reading the Bible my entire life, and I mean that literally. From childhood through seminary, through decades of preaching, I have never once opened my Bible and walked away empty. Not once. Because this book is inexhaustible. There is always more, always deeper, always something that stops you cold and makes you whisper, "I never saw that before." But here's another important fact. The Bible is not simply a collection of wise writings randomly sorted into a thick, ancient volume. Every book, from Genesis to Revelation, is telling one story, one magnificent, unfolding, breathtaking story. And at the center of that story is a person, Jesus Christ, his life, his death, his resurrection. The thread of the cross is woven through the entire tapestry of Scripture. And it all boils down to 3 days. 3 days that changed everything. The death of Jesus on the cross, bearing the full weight of human sin. His burial, silent, sealed, finished. And then the third day, empty tomb, folded grave clothes. He is risen. That's the whole story. That's the cross we proclaim, and that is the beating heart of Insight for Living. June 30th is almost here. Would you give generously so that the most important story ever told keeps traveling? The world is waiting. Give today. It matters more than you know.
0: Thanks, Chuck. As Christians, we are caretakers of God's story, and today we're inviting you to join Chuck Swindoll and the entire team at Insight for Living Australia on this sacred responsibility to proclaim the cross. 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I'm Clayton Bjellin. 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

0: Imagine this, a mum in crisis, a teenager searching for hope, a man driving home after a hard day. 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
1: A word on God's protection. 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He will watch over your life. The Lord will watch over your coming and going, both now and forevermore. 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
2: The Lord had the original plan for the family, and Pastor Greg Laurie says it's still the best plan, the one that works.
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0: all have a father we can look up to. Even if the man that we call dad was a disappointment or abusive or just less than loving, we have a father in heaven who loves us. 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
1: Interesting thing about Father's Day is it is the holiday where people spend the least amount of money. It's way behind Mother's Day. It's behind Valentine's Day. It's behind Halloween. So dads, that's why you maybe didn't even get a card today. And maybe you got a pair of socks or something like that. That's an unfortunate thing, because the reality is that fathers play such an important role in our culture right now. They really do. In fact, it's the absence of fathers that is the root of almost all of our societal ills. I could barrage you all day with stats to prove that, but here's just a few. A child born in a fatherless home is 68% more likely to use drugs or alcohol. 85% of all youths sitting in prison are from fatherless homes. 63% of teens who attempt suicide, again, from fatherless homes. Fatherless sons are 300% more likely to become incarcerated. Fatherless daughters who marry have a 92% higher divorce rate, and fatherless sons are 35% more likely to experience marital failure. Fatherless daughters are 111% more likely to have children as teenagers and 164% more likely to have an out-of-wedlock birth. We desperately need fathers doing what God has called them to do. The Bible says, a child that is left to himself is a grief to his mother. And by that, the Bible is saying, when you don't parent a child and establish the parameters and the absolutes and the values that they so desperately need, they're going to bring shame to you later in life. I feel like right now we're looking at a generation of unparented children that desperately need dads in their life. They've been left to social media or their peers, or in some cases on the campuses, liberal professors that fill their heads with Marxist and anti-Christian and anti-Semitic propaganda, and then we see the results. In many ways, fathers are the unsung heroes in our nation today. Billy Graham said, and I quote, "A good father is one of the most unsung, unpraised, unnoticed, and yet one of the most valuable assets in our society," end quote. That is very true. So thank God for every godly father out there. And you know, this isn't just true among humanity. Believe it or not, it's also true in the animal kingdom. I read an interesting account in James Merritt's book about fathering, where he pointed out in Kruger National Park, and that's in South Africa, there were orphaned young elephants who were relocated without older bulls, or father elephants, if you will, and they began attacking rhinos and killing them. So they relocated some older bull elephants, put them in the park, and everything sorted itself out. And one expert actually concluded, even in the animal world, the presence of father figures is essential to civil behavior, discipline, and relational decorum with others, end quote. Now, there's a new phrase you hear today, trad dad. That's basically a traditional father. These are like the old school dads. They tell lame dad jokes. You know, that's an essential, right? They like to grill. They believe in responsibility. They believe in discipline. They provide for their families. They protect their families. They lead the way for their families spiritually. Some call this toxic masculinity. I call it godly leadership, and we need more of it. One person put it this way: being a trad dad does not mean you're stuck in the past. It means you're standing firm in the chaos, end quote. And that's what we need, more men to stand firm in the chaos. Now, some of you may have had a trad dad, and then others may have had a passive dad. I'll call him a sad dad, in contrast to a trad dad. They're in the home, but they're not leading it. They're friendly, but they're not firm. They're agreeable, but they're not godly in direction. Here's a little newsflash. Your children don't need another buddy. They need a father, okay? A father. And yes, you're going to say those father cliches. When I was a boy, or, you need to be responsible. You need to be a good, strong leader. Let me contrast trad dads and sad dads, or passive fathers and godly fathers. Passive fathers avoid conflict. Godly fathers resolve it. Passive dads go with the flow. Godly fathers lead with conviction. Passive fathers want to be liked. Godly fathers want to be respected. Passive fathers ignore problems. Godly dads tackle problems head on. Passive dads follow culture. Godly dads follow Christ. Now, in my case, I didn't have a dad at all. You know my story. My mom was married and divorced 7 times, and I never had a father growing up. And in fact, the guy that I thought was my father, I found out when I was around 23 or 24, he was not my father. So his name was on my birth certificate. Found out in reality, I was the result of a one-night stand. My mom had a fling in Long Beach, and she got pregnant and got this other guy to put his name on the birth certificate and so forth. Now, I know what some of you are thinking. What kind of a messed up Father's Day message is this? I came here to be encouraged, maybe some tips on grilling. And you're giving us this sob story. Well, I hope it will be a hopeful message, because here's what I really want to say. Even if you've been dealt a hand like this in life, God can step in and change the story. That's my message. Don't think this only applies to dads. It's really applying to mentors, father figures, and stepdads. Thank God for stepdads, right? Thank God. Who in many cases step in when the biological father stepped out.
0: Thanks for joining us for A New Beginning with Pastor Greg Laurie, Senior Pastor of Harvest Christian Fellowship in Riverside, California. Today, Pastor Greg is bringing us a message called How to Be a Father When You Are Fatherless. Let's continue.
1: Here's my first point. If you're taking notes, number one, you're not defined by your past. You're not defined by your past. You may have a trad dad, a sad dad, or no dad. You're not defined by your past. And I think sometimes people think, well, I'm just going to repeat this behavior. I've heard people talk about generational curses. And they base this on the passage where Scripture says the sins of the parents are visited on the children. So there's a curse on your family, and you're going to just perpetuate that curse, and you need to go and get the curse broken. I don't believe in generational curses, but I do believe in repeated behavior. And there's no question that if you come from an alcoholic home, the chances are higher that you could potentially become an alcoholic. If you come from a divorced home, chances are higher that you too could end up getting a divorce. That's true. That's an undeniable fact. But listen to this. God can break the cycle of sin in your family. Doesn't matter. I already told you my mom was married and divorced 7 times. I've been married over 52 years, okay? So, and I don't drink. And that's never been a problem for me. So this is something that can happen in your life. Don't use that as an excuse for repeating bad behavior. God can change the story. God can step in. You think of David, who was the son of Jesse. and Jesse had seven other sons. And the prophet Samuel shows up one day to anoint the next king of Israel. And he said, bring out your sons, Jesse. And Jesse trotted them out, and they were fine-looking, strapping young men. And most notable was one named Eliab that was a little taller than the others. And as the prophet walked down the line and looked at these sons, the Lord said, this is not the one. This is not the one. This is not the one. So Samuel finally says, Jesse, do you have any more sons? Yeah, I have one other. He's out in the field. He watches the sheep. His name is David. Well, bring him in. In comes David, bounding with youthful energy. And the Lord showed Samuel, that's the one. So David was in many ways neglected by his father. In fact, David wrote in one of his Psalms, when my father and mother forsake me, the Lord will take me up. So here's the thing. God says he will be a father to the fatherless. God can be the father you never had. And that's very important. You may not have had an earthly father, or you may not have had a good earthly father, but you do have a father in heaven who loves you. A father in heaven who thinks about you constantly. A father in heaven that is looking out for your ultimate good. A father in heaven who has always been there. Number two, even if you did not have a father, you can be a good father. Even if you did not have a father, you can be a good father. Now, when Christopher was born, my first son, I realized that I knew absolutely nothing about fathering. I had no role model. I had no point of reference, but I did the best I could do. I talked to other dads. I read books on fathering. I wanted to give him in many ways a childhood I never had. I think I spoiled him for sure. I agree with the statement of James Dobson when he said, every parent owes their first child an apology. And I think, you know, there's some truth to that. But I wanted him to have a wonderful childhood. Bringing me to point number three, children are on loan to us for a short time. I mentioned Christopher. He went to be with the Lord 16 years ago. And that makes Father's Day a difficult day for me because I miss my son. But it's just a reminder, they're with us a short time. We think they're always going to be there. But they are there, but we want them to grow up and move out and start their own families. You don't want your kids living with you in their 40s, okay? So our job is to help them mature and become responsible and go live their own lives. But what Psalm 127 says, children are a heritage from the Lord, the fruit of the womb, a reward. And the word heritage means a gift. Our children are not ours to mold, but to unfold. They belong to God. And our job is to raise them up in the way that they should go. Sometimes you'll hear parents saying, we haven't had any problems with our kids. Our kids are wonderful and they respect us and they do what we tell them to do. They're the best kids ever and they're giving advice to other parents. Okay, how old are your kids? Oh, 2 and 3. Shut up, I don't know. Talk to me after you've survived the teen years. And they're young adults, and then maybe you can talk to us a little bit about parenting. But I think we as parents, especially as fathers, should live in such a way where our child will want to emulate us. Proverbs 30, verse 7 says, a righteous man walks in his integrity. His children are blessed after him. Paul said in 1 Corinthians 11, follow my example as I follow the example of God. So we should say, follow my example. Watch the way that I live. Now, you're going to make mistakes as a father and as a mother. But you tell the children, follow the way that I live. Because dads, I don't want to lay too much pressure on you, but you're a living link to God. In many ways, the early ideas a child will form about God will be based on their relationship with you, their father. I've told you the story before of a little boy that was scared going to bed, And he yelled out, "Daddy, Daddy, I'm scared of the dark." And the father said, "Now, son, God is with you. Don't be worried." "No, Daddy, Daddy, come in here right now." "No, son, I don't need to come in there. You're okay. God is with you." And the little boy said, "But right now I need someone with skin on." A father is God with skin on. I'm not saying you're God, but I'm saying you're a representative of God. So live in that way.

0: Great encouragement today from Pastor Greg Laurie from his message called How to Be a Father When You Are Fatherless. And there is more to come next time here on A New Beginning. But as we talk about being a father and having a father, it's an important time to ask if you have a relationship with your Heavenly Father. Have you ever come to Him and asked Him to forgive your sins? Have you ever come to Him and asked Him to forgive your sins so you can join Him in heaven when this life is over? If you're not sure, Pastor Greg has some great encouragement and help for you.
1: Yes, I think they need to make this commitment to Christ. Here's what the Bible says. Whoever will call upon the name of the Lord will be saved. So you need to reach out to God. Not just think about it. Not just say, one of these days I would like to. Just do it. In fact, you can do it right now. You say, well, how do I call out to the name of the Lord? You do it through prayer. God is just a prayer away. How about if I lead you in a prayer? And you could pray this prayer after me. You can pray it out loud if you like. You can pray it quietly in your heart. But direct this prayer toward God, and you could pray it after me right now. You ready? Pray this after me. Lord Jesus, I know that I'm a sinner, but I know that you're the Savior, and I want a relationship with you. So as your word says, I'm calling on the name of the Lord. I'm asking you to save me from my sin. And I'm asking that we begin a new relationship today. Thank you for loving me and sending your son Jesus to die on the cross for my sin and then raising him from the dead. I now put my faith and trust in Jesus Christ. And I ask this in Jesus' name. Amen.
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So why do we get so obsessed by them? I'm Tanya Harris of God Conversations. The notion of a celebrity is deceptive. We take their photos, collect their autographs, and travel around the world to see them. Distance creates a fanciful image, because when we meet them, we discover they're just like us. 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That longing for beauty, status, and significance that comes because we're created to know God. Let's not give people the place that belongs to God. It's not good for them, and it's not good for us. 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

Do you have friends or family who have since moved away from home? Or perhaps you're the one who has moved away from the town where you grew up? My parents moved to Australia decades ago, and every time they receive a call or letter from Hong Kong, they feel a sense of home. The Bible is filled with God's messages to us, even though he can seem far away. Jesus once walked on this earth. Those who knew him were worried that they would not hear from him again once he rose to heaven. But Jesus promises that those who trust in him will never be alone. Jesus has gifted us with his Spirit and his Word to help us feel connected to our true home with him. The Bible is filled with letters from our true home. Perhaps it's time to discover God's message to us. This is Sharon Cooper with God in 60 Seconds. To open more space for reflection and conversation about God, go to thirdspace.org.au.

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6: God loves you so much, and you are not alone. And it doesn't matter how much you're drinking. It can be a couple glasses or a lot of glasses, but if it's getting in the way of your relationship with Jesus, just see what he has for you. He might have so much more on the other side.
7: Christy Osborne is with us today, sharing how relying on Jesus instead of alcohol brought her peace and joy and freedom. This is Focus on the Family with Jim Daly, and we're so glad you've joined us. I'm John Fuller.
8: You know, John, here's a big theological statement. We are all children of God. I mean, every part of the creation belongs to him. Mm-hmm. But we have to choose. As human beings, he's created us to lean into him, to have relationship with him. And I think so many people in the culture today, we're looking for coping mechanisms to fill that gap. Mm-hmm. You know, that longing that we have, that God-sized hole in our heart we often hear about or talk about. And I think as Christians, we feel that. We know the reality of patching that hole in our heart mm-hmm. in a relationship with Jesus Christ. And some people, even with that relationship, struggle to take care of certain areas of their heart. And it's just part of being in this fallen world as believers and non-believers. The beauty is that God cares for you, and he wants to have that relationship with you. Even if we limp, yeah. the Lord is there to put our arm around him and to carry us over the line.
7: He knows.
8: And today we're going to talk about an interesting experience with our guest, Christy Osborne, who will relate to her book, Love Life Sober, and talk about how alcohol began to have a grip on her. Mm-hmm. And praise God, the Lord got a hold of her. Mm-hmm. But we're going to hear more of that to help those of you who might be struggling in a similar way.
7: Mm. And Christy has a background in law and public relations and business. She's a popular podcaster and sobriety coach and lives in London, England, with her husband, Chris, and their two children, Ella and Carter.
8: Christy, welcome to Focus on the Family.
6: Thank you so much for having me.
8: Yeah. Tell me, why'd you end up in London?
6: So we studied abroad our second year of law school, and my husband got an internship that turned into a job. And so after we graduated, he was offered a position in either London or New York. And we just said, let's go for an adventure. And it's been 17 years.
8: So your kids have mostly been raised there.
6: Yes,
8: 100%. They have those delightful accents.
6: Delightful accents, dual citizenship, all the fun things. Yeah, we're so blessed.
8: Christy, in looking at your book, reading the material, I really, first of all, I want to say thank you for being so vulnerable. Mm-hmm. I mean, this is stuff that we usually talk about to very close friends.
6: Yeah.
8: And now we're, you know, you're talking to a couple of million people about this journey that you went on. In that context, what did you hear from so many women about the allure of just having a little alcohol to make the day go a little easier? What was kind of the common refrain for these women who were looking for something?
6: Yeah, so many things. I mean, I think I've learned that we all drink for such specific reasons, and as women, they end up being very similar. So whether it's for connection and belonging, or for relief, or to kind of give yourself that reward at the end of the day, if you're a mom or working or both, you know, just to give yourself that space and that time for yourself as well. And so, as you alluded to, like, it becomes a coping mechanism. But what I didn't know is how addictive it can become.
8: What did it look like for you? I mean, what was that like?
6: Yeah, so in like over the course of kind of, I call it my drinking career, I realized that I used it for different things. So in law school, it was to ease stress and to wind down. When I became a mom, it was similar. I struggled with postpartum depression after the birth of my second baby, my son. And so very much a coping mechanism. But I didn't know it at the time at all. And then it kind of got to a place where I was hearing the Holy Spirit telling me, this is, I have so much more for you, Christy. And it was, my mom passed away and I was using it to cope with the grief of that. And
8: oh my goodness.
6: Yeah.
8: But again, I think the idea there are a variety of pressures that are going to come upon
6: yes.
8: people. And specifically, again, what you've written in Love, Life, Sober mm-hmm. is this kind of unique thing for women
6: yeah.
8: that may be working, maybe at home,
6: yes.
8: working from home.
6: Yes. Yeah.
8: There's just these pressures.
6: Mm-hmm.
8: Is there a distinction between a person that can have a glass of wine with dinner and be fine? There's no addiction
6: mm-hmm.
8: occurring
6: yeah.
8: versus those that begin to lean on that to feel better. Is there a distinction or is it all taboo?
6: Yeah, no, I don't think it's all taboo. I think we have to look at like the question that I love to ask is, has it become an idol in your life, right? And so for that woman that's having a glass of dinner, it's probably not taking up the headspace that it's taking up for, say, where I got and where the women that I get to speak to every day it gets to, where it's taking up so much time in your heart and your head and your finances and your energy levels and all of that. And
8: but so, in that context, mm-hmm. let me ask you this. Would a person who have asked you that question at the deepest part of that addiction that you were experiencing,
6: mm-hmm.
8: would you have understood that and rationalized it?
6: No.
8: Correct.
6: Yeah.
8: You would have thought you were handling it well. 100%.
6: 100%. Yes. Because the world is really loud, right? And so this is the Romans 12:2 of it all, right? We're not supposed to do what every of the world is telling us to do. We're not supposed to be conformed. And the world, and women will know this, and men, the world about alcohol is so, so loud everywhere you look.
8: And there seems to be a rebound with it.
6: Yes.
8: You know, it's like alcohol was so prevalent mm-hmm. in the 60s mm-hmm. and 70s, I think.
6: Yes. I do think it is like, and all praise to Jesus, it's swinging the other way with the younger generations, which is really cool to see.
8: Yeah.
6: But it, yeah, the world is really, really noisy
8: That's
6: when
8: interesting.
6: It comes to this topic.
8: March 9th, 2020
6: yeah.
8: was a pivotal day for you. What mm-hmm. happened and why did that change things?
6: Yeah. So it's so funny because, you know, you think that you have to have this massive rock bottom moment where you get arrested or go to jail or DUI or your family is about to break up. But for me, it was just, I woke up, it was the anniversary of my mom's passing 2 years on. I had been drinking the night before, but it wasn't like anything major. We just had friends over. But I remember the heaviness of that day because it was the anniversary of her passing. I was just so, so depressed. And the alcohol doesn't help because it's a depressant.
8: Yeah.
6: And I was just so, so sad. And I was looking through my phone. And I had a popular blog at the time. And so I was really public facing and everything looked really shiny and happy. And I got to go be a commentator for Sky News for the royal wedding of Meghan and Harry. So I was looking at all these pictures and I'm like, this is not real.

0: Oh, yeah.
1: Fear.
0: Oh, yes.
1: So what was that kind of, I hate to say it in this context, but like deal making with the Lord.
0: Yeah.
1: What was that quid pro quo? Lord, I need to stop this. Will you help me? And if you do, I'll tithe more.
0: Yeah.
1: You know what I'm saying?
0: Yeah.
1: You know, I mean, what did you bargain with the Lord or just say, Lord, I need your help?
0: I said I needed your help, but I really went into it with a very experimental mindset of I never thought I would be sitting here doing this.
1: I know.
0: I thought it was just going to be a break. I thought I was just going to go on like a cleanse, right? Or like, and this is why it's a 40-day fast, because it's the perfect like intro into just try this and see what God has for you. But that's what I thought it was going to be. And so there wasn't a ton of bargaining because I was like, I'm just going to do kind of a fast and then I'll be able to moderate and everything will be fine. But God taught me so much more.
1: Well, and again, that's that distinction where you become dependent, when it becomes an idol, like
0: yes,
1: you said.
0: Yes.
1: Now, when you started out, you were talking to your friends. That was part of your anxiety, my social circles.
0: Yes.
1: I mean, everybody drinks wine with mm-hmm. dinner. What am I going to do?
0: Yeah.
1: And will they look the other way and scorn me?
0: Yes.
1: But even your doctor was like, you don't have a problem.
0: Yes.
1: That's an interesting observation.
0: Yes.
1: That he was probably seeing other patients,
0: mm-hmm.
1: that you manage alcohol. And,
0: mm-hmm.
1: you know, if you have a couple glasses at dinner, that's okay. But how did you communicate, no, I'm not okay? And how did he respond, he or she?
0: Yeah, so that conversation was actually after I had totally found freedom. And so the conversation was, I stopped drinking. And she was like, oh my gosh, you never told me that you had any sort of problem. But I have heard from so many women that get that kind of green light confirmation, if you will, to keep drinking because their doctor just kind of says, oh, you're fine. Have a couple glasses of wine to relax because your work or the kids are really stressful. So that's still, that messaging is still, comes back to what we were saying about the world being really loud.
1: Right. That's part of their medicinal approach, right?
0: Yeah.
1: Use wine as a thing to bring you down a little bit, to unwind,
0: as
1: you said. You know, an aspect of your story that really intrigued me is your mom. She was not a drinker,
0: mm-hmm.
1: and then something happened and mm-hmm. she began to drink more. I mean, you must have, were you seeing your mom as the future you?
0: Yes, yes.
1: What was her story and how did it impact you?
0: So she had never, as you said, never had a drop of alcohol my whole life. And then it was when I was in law school, she kind of picked it up again. And I think it was very much a coping mechanism. She had a really hard childhood and a hard life. And so now that I'm here, I can see all of the ways that she was likely using it. But it just tore our relationship apart and changed her personality. And so that was like really, really devastating to me because she would get really angry for no reason. And I was living abroad at the time. So the conversations on the phone that used to be super happy and loving and supportive just changed. And so that was so hard for me.
1: So while she was raising the kids, she was not drinking.
0: Correct.
1: I mean, that's admirable.
0: Yes, 100%.
1: Especially if she didn't deal with the things that were causing her to lean into alcohol.
0: Yes, 100%.
1: But she went back to it.
0: Yeah, so I'm really blessed in that way because I talk to women all the time that their story is they see it with their own parents or grandparents all the time.
1: Yeah.
0: And so that impacts then the way that they drink. But I was blessed in that way. But it did change when she was older. Yes,
2: Did you feel, Christy, that there was kind of a triggering moment when your mom passed away and that's when the slide occurred for you with alcohol?
0: No, it was very much progressive. And I think that's such a great question because it brings up how sneaky alcohol can be and how addictive it can be and how it can, a small opening can become one glass a night, two glasses a night. And that is because of how highly addictive actually alcohol is.
1: Mm-hmm.
0: And so it was a very slippery slope. But when I knew that I needed to at least take a break, it was the Holy Spirit very much saying, I have more for you. Mm-hmm. I have something else.
1: Christy, let me ask you this. This is an interesting question, I think, but you know, Jesus drank wine. His first miracle was turning water into wine.
0: Yep.
1: For those people who would say to you, well, you know, if Jesus had a drink of wine at a meal, etc., why is that not okay for us?
0: Yeah, so that is the name of our podcast, But Jesus Drank Wine.
1: Okay.
0: My beautiful co-host is sitting in your gallery. We heard that so often.
1: Yeah.
0: I heard that at Bible study, she heard it at church. Like, we just heard that all the time, and we use it ourselves as this kind of like confirmation, like, it must be fine, right? And so, of course, it's in in the Bible, but there's also so many warnings about

0: not getting drunk and not using alcohol to get drunk. And so that, again, just like we were saying, is a slippery slope.
1: Spiritually speaking, I mean, again, that's an interesting insight that, you know, people will say, well, they didn't have good drinking water. Wine was at least a pure liquid. But again, the scripture's clear, don't drink unto drunkenness.
0: Yeah.
1: Right?
0: And I talk about in the book as well that the alcohol by volume, ABV, is so different, obviously, in the biblical times as it is today. It is so much stronger. And with communion, I read a lot about this, obviously, for the book. They used to cut the wine with water so that it was very heavily diluted when they would be using it at, say, a
1: Passover.
0: I'm sure
1: that motivation was it lasted longer, right? We could get twice as many people.
0: But it wasn't as strong.
1: Yeah, that's true, of course. Your drinking also impacted your marriage negatively. Again, for a person who's a Christian that's leaning on this, and you're not seeing it, I'll just make that assumption. How was it impacting your marriage? And did your husband say, honey, something's wrong?
0: Yeah. He was the very first person that I said I needed to take a break, and he was so supportive. But obviously, when you're drinking, if you've had too much, you don't remember things, right? It completely hijacks your prefrontal cortex and your memory-making ability. And so we would drink. And it started off, you know, again, going back to the slippery slope thing, very, you know, innocent, a couple glasses of wine with dinner. But then we wouldn't remember, and we would end up arguing. And then I used to do this thing, so embarrassing, but I would make notes in my phone with one eye open, because I had been drinking, of like the parts of the argument that I wanted to win the next morning, because I was obviously right.
1: I know you.
0: Yeah. And then, of course, I would read the notes the next morning and have no idea what they said or what we thought about. And so it was just like, it was building on that. And
1: I'm thinking of volume. You know, you're writing to women and the caution to women to not let life overcome you and use this as a crutch to cope. I know a very specific situation. A man, a friend in my life who had terrible back pain. I mean, terrible. He could not sleep. And he fell into the habit of drinking like a bottle of wine in the evening just to get sleepy. And that then later, you know, he Christian man, but you know, he was trying to go to bed, and you know, that created problems for him a year in, 2 years in, and then he had to recalibrate and reconnect. So although we're talking about women and those things, I mean, men, for those kinds of reasons, just pain in your body, and it seems to get you to sleep a little quicker so you can sleep a little deeper. But you would say, don't do that.
0: No, and there's so much in the book about this. There's a whole day on just sleep. And to a kind of bigger point, we think that we know a lot about alcohol, but jumping into the science of how it actually affects our brains and bodies was so incredibly helpful for me, because that was one of my reasons too. It was like, oh, I'll have a couple glasses of red wine to help me sleep. But I was actually like putting myself, like I was anesthetizing myself. And women will relate to this. It's the 3 a.m. wake up where you've had a couple glasses of wine and your mind starts spinning and your mouth feels like you just swallowed a sweater. And it didn't actually give you any sleep. It just knocked you out, like you were being anesthetized for a surgery. And so you don't get that deep restorative rest that you, that your brain and your body needs to function and properly do all the things that God has for you.
1: There was a time that you had a barbecue, and this shows the impact toward your children. I'm sure you were feeling like, I'm sure the kids don't realize what's happening. They wouldn't be that observant. But they were.
0: That is one of the messages that, because I think what a great thing to bring up with this story is the shame of it all, because a mom and any woman actually can relate to. I think when we're talking about struggling with alcohol as a Christian woman, there's this double layer of shame, because you're kind of in this shame about drinking, but then you're in this double layer of shame because you're like, I'm a Christian, why am I drinking so much? And that is even compounded when it's related to your children. And so one of the things I felt a lot of shame about was, oh my gosh, what did the kids see, right? As far as, you know, having too much to drink and giving them a bath, or not wanting to get up and play on a Saturday morning because I had a quote unquote migraine / hangover. And so I realized that the kids were so much more in tune to more than I thought they were. And I'm just so blessed that I'm on the other side of this and I can talk to them about it now. They're both teenagers now and they can have those conversations with me like, oh, well, you weren't fun and now you're really fun because you actually want to hang out with us. And so so to your point, yes, I think that they do recognize a lot more than we give them credit for.
1: You know, in the book, you elaborate on shame and how it doesn't necessarily motivate change. It can deepen
0: yes.
1: the guilt
0: yes.
1: that you feel. As a Christian, how do you manage that shame? And I think women in particular, mm-hmm. they really can load on the guilt
0: mm-hmm.
1: I far better than men.
0: Mm-hmm.
1: Men, I think it's our ego that mm-hmm. kind of prevents that. No, it's her problem. Adam did it to Eve,
0: yeah.
1: right? It's the woman.
0: Yeah.
1: But women have an unbelievable capacity to look at their own weaknesses mm-hmm. before blaming other people.
0: Yes. And this is a science thing that fascinated me, which is I talk about this in the book, is that when you're in that place of shame, you are in the part of your brain that's like fight or flight. And so you cannot access your prefrontal cortex, which is the logical part of your brain. And so what do most women, myself included, do to get out of that place is that you end up drinking more because you just want to ease that tension. I remember just reading the story of Mary Magdalene and like her being forgiven and then given this incredible opportunity to go share the gospel. And I just thought, okay, God, like if you can forgive her, and by the way, everybody else in the Bible, right?
1: Yeah.
0: All the misfits.
1: Like us.
0: Yeah. Then you can forgive me. And so obviously it was a process of asking for forgiveness from my husband for things and lots to God, to friends, but it's a process that he has been so gracious and in his perfect timing helped me work through.
1: Mm-hmm. You know, Christy, I think as Christians so often we see God as a grandfatherly figure who mm-hmm. carries a big stick.
0: Mm-hmm.
1: And you could fill in what the sin might be.
0: Mm-hmm.
1: You know, if it's drinking until you're drunk or,
0: right.
1: you know, pornography.
0: Right.
1: Fill in the blank.
0: Right.
1: I think as humans, we lean into that feeling like grandpa's watching.
0: Yeah.
1: God is watching and he's mm-hmm. got a stick. And if we misbehave, he's going to strike us over the knuckles or something.
0: Yeah.
1: That's not God's character.
0: Mm-hmm.
1: That's not. He's no. trying to pull you into mm-hmm. a healthier direction.
0: Yes.
1: But speak to that experience because mm-hmm. you had it, that it isn't the shame and the guilt.
0: Mm-hmm.
1: That is not where God wants you to be.
0: Yeah. No, I and this was the beauty of this whole journey for me, is that putting alcohol in the rear view gave me the opportunity to get to know who Jesus is and what his character is and that he does forgive. And I can't remember who said it. It might have been someone in our community, but you don't realize you need grace till you need it.
1: Yeah.
0: And that was me. Like I needed the grace and the compassion and the forgiveness from a loving father. And when I turned to him and got to know him, that is what I got.
1: You offer some advice for dealing with triggers. You know, triggers is such a big word, and
0: mm-hmm.
1: you know, you're
0: yeah.
1: triggering
0: yeah.
1: me. And you know, as a mom, maybe explain triggers that were triggering you
0: yeah.
1: as a mom, and then what does it mean to play the tape forward twice,
0: yes.
1: which you talk about in the book.
0: Yeah. One of the exercises I go through in the book is to just name these triggers, and there's a special mention, for example, for summer, because there can be a lot of triggers. For example, rosé is everywhere. If you're used to drinking at the beach or on your back porch, or you're always drinking at a barbecue, all of those can be triggers. And so there's a really helpful exercise in the book of naming those and then choosing what you would do differently. It's the stimulus and response, right? So kind of identifying what the stimulus is and then figuring out how your response is going to change. And so that is really helpful. And one of the exercises then, when you're faced with a trigger that is so, so helpful, and one of the favorites of our community members and my clients, is play the tape forward. And by that I mean, if you have the drink, what does the rest of the evening and the next day and all of it look like? Play that tape forward.
1: What's the cost of it?
0: Yes.
1: Yeah.
0: Are you going to sleep? How are you going to be getting the kids ready for school in the morning? What's your work day going to look like? And then what ends up happening when you play that tape all the way to the end of the day is, normally I'm going to have a drink to take the edge off of how I'm feeling. And so it's a, you know, perpetual cycle. And then play that exact tape forward again, not having had the drink. Do you sleep better? Do you have more energy? Are you able to get up and read your Bible or make it to church or whatever it is? And then you get to kind of choose between those two paths. And that will be tricky for the woman who doesn't have any experience of being a non-drinker. And so what I say to that woman is just keep an open mind and keep God really, really close to you.
1: Yeah.
0: Because if you, then that was me. I had no experience. I had done life for decades just having wine all the time. And so I had no idea what it would look like not to have wine at the barbecue, at the party, at the wedding, at the whatever, at the Bible study, whatever it is. And so just give yourself the time to try it, because see how God will show up for you, because he's so good.
1: You know, Christy, this has been great. Right at the end here, I'm back to that question I asked toward the beginning, which was, you know, for that woman that's in that spot, where you were.
0: Yeah.
1: So I'd ask it in that context for a woman, maybe dozens of women who are either listening or watching right now, who are drinking, and they're doing it exactly as you're describing it. Mm-hmm. It's no big deal, but it was back then when you didn't have your kind of spiritual attunement.
0: Yeah.
1: And how would you describe, or what would you say to that woman to kind of arrest her thinking about this? What do you say to her?
0: God loves you so much, and you are not alone. And it doesn't matter how much you're drinking. It can be a couple glasses or a lot of glasses, but if it's getting in the way of your relationship with Jesus, just see what he has for you. He might have so much more on the other side. And again, I'll come back to it again, because I just want to drive it home. You're not alone, because the women that come to our community, they think they are the only ones. And we have so many women in different ages and stages, and they're afraid that they can't talk about this. And so, again, you're not alone.
1: Yeah. Christy, I appreciate your courage to talk about this. And it's one of those hidden things in the church. It's kind of beneath the bar, so to speak. We don't talk about it, but it's happening, and people are suffering because of it.
0: Yeah.
1: Children are certainly suffering because they're not getting 100% of their mom or their dad.
0: Yeah.
1: And I just want to say thanks for that vulnerability. Mm. Thank you so much.
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0: Imagine this, a mum in crisis, a teenager searching for hope, a man driving home after a hard day. 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That's the impact of Rhema. 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

0: Here on Sunburnt Souls, we explore life, faith, and our mental well-being. Here to share more is Dave Quack.
1: I was speaking to a family member one day and I was being way too harsh, too critical. And they just stopped me and asked a simple question. Would you ever speak to the church members the way you're speaking to me now? And I was undone. One of my least favourite character traits is hypocrisy, and I was guilty as charged. It hit me how often we save our worst words for the people who deserve our best. And as someone who wrestles with mental health, I know just how powerful words can be. Harsh words can wound deeply and echo in our minds for decades, whereas a kind word can build strength and confidence and set someone on the path towards self-belief and success. If your tongue has the power to bring death or life, maybe it's time to think about how we speak to those who are closest to us.
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1: A word on children. Jesus said, "Let the children come to me. 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For the kingdom of God belongs to those who are like these children. I tell you the truth. Anyone who doesn't receive the kingdom of God like a child will never enter it." 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

0: This is Hope with God. I'm Andrew Palau. Do you feel lost? There's a story in the Bible, God's Book of Truth. It's a story about a shepherd with 100 sheep, and one wanders away. He left his 99 sheep to rescue the one sheep that took off on its own. Wow. Now that is true love. This story represents the love of Jesus for you. He is the shepherd and we are the sheep. We try to figure out life on our own and we stray from the shepherd's care. Even though we run, Jesus loves us so much that he rescues us. He comes for us and he brings us back. He wants to have a relationship with you. Have you been running from God, afraid that he won't accept you back? You have a good shepherd who sees you and knows you. Come to him today. He's reaching out to you with open arms. Always remember, there is hope with God. I'm Andrew Palau.
1: Yeah. It's for everybody that's been down, but you didn't stay down.

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5: 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God bless Dr. Youssef for his work around the world. Hassan from Morocco writes, I searched for truth, but I found no peace in Islam. Through Dr. Michael Youssef's programs, I discovered Christ. I now belong to the family of Christ, made new and full of gratitude and peace. Ellie from Lebanon writes, Dr. Youssef's sermons bring clarity and depth to the Word of God. They've strengthened my faith and guided my spiritual walk. 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Medical providers at all levels are required to learn and retain unbelievable amounts of clinical information. But learning to regurgitate data is not enough. Practitioners must practice it in the care of all their patients. It works the same way with faith. Having faith doesn't mean anything until you call upon it and lean into it in life situations. Because as the Bible says, faith without action or works is dead. Today on Leading the Way, Dr. Michael Youssef takes you into James chapter 2 for a close-up look at faith. He reveals the truth of how faith and works must be synced to fully experience a spirit-filled life. Join me in listening as Dr. Youssef begins this episode.
6: Back in the 1940s and 50s, there was a gangster in Hollywood by the name of Mickey Cohen. Mickey Cohen had a partner in crime. His name was Jim Voss. In 1949, Jim Voss attended a Billy Graham crusade in Hollywood. In fact, that is the one crusade that propelled Billy Graham into the national scene. And he came forward to receive Christ. And that moment, he gave up the life of crime. He actually went out and sold his house, sold his car, sold all his possessions in order to make restitutions for his crimes. A few years later, he actually formed a great organization, great discipleship ministry called Youth Development, Inc. Jim Voss told Mickey Cohen of what had happened to him and how God transformed his life as he committed his life to Jesus Christ, how he's thoroughly being converted to Christ. Well, Mickey Cohen became very interested, and he attended a private meeting with Billy Graham, with a few others. Later, Mickey Cohen goes to one of those crusades, and at the time of the invitation, he comes forward and says that he received Christ into his life. A few days later, it appeared that Mickey Cohen was still hanging out with the other gangsters and back into the life of underground activities. And so when Jim and a couple of members of the Billy Graham team went over to see him, and they began to explain to him, "Mickey, you made a commitment to Christ. How come you go back to the life of being a gangster?" Here's what Mickey said in response, and I'll read it. "You never told me that I have to give up my career and my friends to follow Jesus. There are Christian movie stars, there are Christian athletes, there are Christian businessmen. What's the matter with being a Christian gangster? If I have to give up all that, if that's Christianity, count me out." I'm telling you this story, obviously, for a reason. Because contrasting these two men who were partners in crime, they were not any worse than each other. They were as bad as each other. Jim Voss and Mickey Cohen. Both made a profession of faith under the same evangelist. One understood that a profession of faith means a transformed life, means a changed life. Yes. That he gave everything to follow Christ. Yes. The other thought that he could be saved without transformation in his life. This story illustrates the epicenter of the entire epistle of James. This is the heart and soul of the entire epistle. This is the cornerstone, this passage from chapter 2, verses 14 to 26, is the core, the heart of everything that James is saying in his epistles.

is the most controversial passage in the Scripture, in the New Testament at least. It caused a lot of misunderstanding, and some people actually concluded that James is teaching something contrary to what Paul taught, that James and Paul are at odds with each other, that Paul taught that salvation is by faith alone, in Christ alone, but James is saying that salvation is by works, that you can earn your salvation. It could not be further from the truth. And that is what I want to make sure, that not a soul here misunderstand this truth. The truth is that those who are adamant about finding contradictions in the Scripture, they're going to find it even if they have to make it up. So look with me at verse 14 to 19 of James' epistle, chapter 2. What is James saying here? He is making sure that everybody understand what faith is and what is not. He want to be sure. Remember, this is the half-brother of Jesus who opposed Jesus, mocked Jesus until the resurrection, and his life was transformed, and he was glad to die for Jesus, and he did. He is saying that faith is not a matter of agreeing with certain doctrine. He is saying faith is not merely giving an intellectual assent to a list of do's and don'ts. No, no, no, that's not what he's saying. James is saying that genuine saving faith will produce fruit. Genuine saving faith is going to show evidence for itself. That genuine saving faith will be lived out. And so when Mickey Cohen says, "I believe in Jesus," James would say to Mickey Cohen, "Great, so is the devil." Now here are the key words in verse 18. If someone says, "I have faith," it's not that they have faith, it's a claim to have faith. If someone contends that he has saving faith, let him prove it. Let him show evidence of it. Now, beloved, listen to me. This is the most humongous problem today that many are teaching, that all you need to do to become a Christian is you just add Jesus' name to the list of your friends. You just put him in your contact list right next to 911, just in case you need him, for in case of emergency. Just add Jesus. Now, beloved, please listen to me. This is why I call this the epicenter. That's why I call this the cornerstone. Because what James is saying, that easy believism, belief without evidence, is producing disastrous consequences for the nation. Today we have Christianity without the cross. We have Pentecost without any cost. We have cheap grace that is not worth half a hallelujah. I want to make a true statement, and I know it may step on some of your toes. If Jesus is not the Lord of your life, chances are that he is not the Savior of your soul. I didn't say he isn't, I'm saying chances are. Jim Voss proved that his faith is real by acting upon his faith. Mickey Cohen proved that his faith was fake, so he went back to the life of sin. Ephesians chapter 2, verse 10, the Apostle Paul makes it very clear. Once you are saved by faith alone, then you should walk in the good works that God has already prepared for you and for me. Amen. Beloved, the Bible is very consistent. Paul and James are teaching exactly the same things. How? We are not saved by or through good works, but once we're saved by faith, we do good works. Good works will never save us, but good works will be the evidence that we are saved. Yes. Salvation is by grace alone, through faith alone, in Christ alone. But that's not where it stops. I want to give you four reasons from the Scripture, not from me, just from this text here, from these verses. I want to give you four reasons why counterfeit faith cannot save you, cannot save anyone. Let's look at these four very quickly. Verse 14. What good is it, my brothers, if someone says, has faith, but does not, let me give you a use of translation, show evidence of it? Can that faith save him? And the answer is no.

0: If that saving faith does not produce real life change, if that does not transform the life, it does not deserve to be called faith. It should be called something else. It is merely a faith like that of Mickey Cohen that has no reality to it. It's not a real faith. Jesus explained that faith in his discussion with Nicodemus, and he said to him, you must be born again. What does it mean to be born again? It means simply there has to be a radical transformation. There has to be a supernatural lifestyle. As we've been seeing in these evidence of faith that James showed us, there has to be joy in the midst of trials. There has to be overcoming of temptation. There has to be obedience to the word of God. There has to be overcoming anger and bitterness. And then there has to be a constant willing to do self-examination. That's not to be living in fear or intention or saying, am I saved? I'm not saved. Am I saved? No. Self-examination is a very natural thing. Second reason, counterfeit faith is worthless because it does not serve others. Self-centeredness or self-absorption or just doing it for publicity and all that stuff, that would not save. Those who are oblivious to the desperate needs around them, those who see the need but they close their eyes to it, those who could not care less about people's eternity, those who could not care less if a person goes to heaven or hell, these are people who have worthless faith. And the third reason counterfeit faith is worthless is because it never exhibits fruit. If you're unable to exercise grace and mercy and forgiveness, and I'm not saying that we stumble from time to time, that is not, and I explained that before, but I'd say it again just to be sure. I'm talking about day in and day out. If I'm unable to exercise any mercy and any forgiveness and grace, if we're unable to trust God through the tough times, if we are not faithful stewards of what God entrusted in our hands, then chances are that faith is a counterfeit. Then the fourth reason, probably is the most shocking of all. It really shocks a lot of people. The fourth reason is that's the same faith that Satan has. And the demons, all the demons, all of them. You claim to believe? Big whoop. Satan does too. I know this is a rough translation of James, but you know what I mean. If you think faith is merely agreeing with certain doctrine, so is Satan. He believes. All the demons believe. Did you know that there are no atheist demons? Did you know that there are no agnostic demons? Truly, Satan knows better than most human beings that Jesus is God's only son, that Jesus was crucified and died, that Jesus rose again from the dead on the third day. But he actually does something else that most Christians do not do. That is, when he hears the name of Jesus, he shudders. Do you want to make Satan shudder? Shout the name of Jesus. Jesus. Jesus. That makes him shudder. The Bible said he trembles. Christians today treat Jesus like a bellhop. He trembles and shudders at the sound of Jesus. Why do you think people do not want you in public to pray in the name of Jesus? Satan does not want to hear that name. Keep it inside the church. Don't bring it outside. Let me ask you a question. Does it shake you to the core to know that demons have faith? Does it amaze you that demons believe 100%? Seriously, think about this with me. Does it surprise you to know that demons have no doubt whatsoever that Jesus will come back to judge the world? In fact, that's what terrifies them the most. Because the first thing Jesus is going to do when he comes back is going to throw Satan and his demons in the lake of fire. See, demons believe. But every time demons were confronted by Jesus, they testified to Jesus. You found it both in the Gospel of Mark and in Luke. Mark 3:11 and Luke 8:31. Read them when you go home. One says, I believe in Jesus. Big deal. Satan does too. Verse 19. But did that belief change your life? That's the question. And beloved, listen to me. This is a big warning to all of us who have saving faith. It really is. It's a warning to me. It's a big warning to all of us that we must willingly, continuously examine ourselves. And this is the evidence. This is the fifth evidence of faith. Constantly examining your life. That does not mean I'm living in terror, living in fear. I'm saying I'm in or I'm out. No, no, no, no. Great joy to lay myself at the operation table and let the great physician operate on me. I was thinking about this. If I have to go to the hospital and be operated on, Dr. Mims over there, and he's my surgeon, I know that he loves me. I know that he has my best interest at heart. I know that he's a bright surgeon. Am I going to be worried? No. Give me that injection and make me go to sleep. Because I'm comfortable. I'm at peace. And if I got to trust a human being, how much more should I trust a great surgeon with self-examination? Not just daily, but several times a day. Lay myself bare in his presence. Because that means, beloved, listen to me, it means that I am constantly conscious of the danger of complacency. I fear complacency in my life and in the church's life more than anything else. And that the only way you overcome that spirit by constantly willing to be examined by the chief surgeon. It should be second nature to us, not something we fear. Why? Because counterfeit faith is dead faith. It has no more excitement than a dead romance. It has no more power than a dead engine. It has no more life than a dead body. But the genuine, authentic faith. The genuine, authentic faith is active. It's dynamic. It is living. It involves the will, involves the emotions, involves the spirit, involves the soul, involves all of me. It invades every space in me. And when that happens, prayer meetings are going to be joy, not a drudgery. When that happens, serving of my Lord and serving others be great opportunity, not a burden. When that happens, giving and praising and worshiping is a delight, not a duty. How can you tell the difference? Verses 20 to 26. He gives us example of two people who could not be more polar opposites. Two on opposite extremes as those two people that he gives us here in this passage. Abraham and Rahab. He could not have chosen any two contrasting people. There were opposites culturally. There were opposites religiously. There were opposite economically. There were opposite morally. One is an honored patriarch of the Jewish nation, and the other is a despised Gentile prostitute. But they both had one thing in common. One thing in common: dynamic faith that was expressed in risky, courageous action. They both expressed evidence of their trusting in the living God. Their claim of faith was marked by evidence of faith. Verse 21. And here's where a lot of people get stumbled. Here. Was Abraham saved by his willingness to offer Isaac as a sacrifice? No. He doesn't say that at all. In fact, he confirms what Paul said in Romans chapter 4. Abraham believed God and it was credited to him as righteousness. If I say to you, oh, I trust God, and I'm not tithing, I'm not giving offering on top, and I'm living my life and stashing away every money I get so that, why? Why am I stealing from God and keeping it? Because I really don't trust God. I don't trust that He's going to provide me next year. That's really the bottom line. That's the reason why people are not faithful in their gift. They never trusted God. They never trusted God to be the God who said that when you give, it's given back to you with shovels to be true. If I am saying that I trust God and I am not faithful in my stewardship, I am really saying, not in words, but in action, I just don't trust God to provide for me in the future. I really don't trust God to keep all of his promises that he made. And James wanted us to know that this kind of faith that Abraham had is not the counterfeit faith, because he was giving him everything. Now, the tragedy of many church-going people today in the West, to them apply the word of Paul to Titus in Titus chapter 1, verse 16. Listen carefully. They claim to know God. Oh, they're not outside there anti-God. They're not atheists. They're not agnostics. They're not people anti-God. He said, they claim to know God. That's what he said. But by their very action, they deny him. They are detestable, disobedient, unfit for doing anything good. Rahab, on the other hand, was a resident of the doomed city of Jericho. Listen to me. She was not there with the Jews when they crossed the Red Sea. She was not there in the wilderness when manna came from heaven and 40 years of provision supernaturally. She was not there. You know all that happened? She heard. She heard about God. She heard about the God of power and might. She heard about the God of the Hebrews. She heard about the God who parted the Red Sea. She heard about the God who fed his people in the wilderness. And she said, I've got to trust this God. And she risked her life because she believed, if that's the God that they're telling me about, he's got to be worthy of my trust. I put my life on the line for that God. And she hid the spies who were sent by Joshua before they invaded the promised land. And she said, I'm going to put my life on the line for the Jehovah. I wonder how many of us who know God, who've experienced God, who've seen the hand of God, and say, I'll put my life on the line for him. Nothing would I withhold from him.
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2: In this bulletin, an AFL great in a critical condition and business groups still unhappy with tax changes. With the details, I'm Tracy Weir. The business sector is reportedly still angry despite the Albanese government backing down on part of its plan to increase capital gains tax and the taxation of trusts. The Fin Review says key business groups have called the back down a welcome step, but ultimately inadequate. Under the new changes, 2.7 million small businesses turning over up to $10 million would be eligible for a 50% concession on capital gains tax when their owners sold active assets. That's up from the existing $2 million threshold. Dockers and Crows AFL legend Tony Modra has been flown to an Adelaide hospital with life-threatening injuries after what's been described as a freak truck accident in poor weather conditions on the Fleurieu Peninsula. The 57-year-old had retired from football to take up cattle farming with his wife and two children at Wait Pinga on the outskirts of Victor Harbour. Fans, including the South Australian Premier Peter Malinauskas, former MP Alexander Downer and Federal Trade Minister Don Farrell, have all wished him well, as has Fremantle coach Justin Longmuir.
3: It's pretty fresh for me, like it is for everyone. Yeah, obviously a big part of the Freo family. All I can say is I wish him and his family well. Hopefully he can pull through. I'm thinking of him, we're all thinking of him and his family, and yeah, thoughts are with him.
2: Police say his cattle truck crashed into a tree in Back Valley on Thursday afternoon. Melbourne billionaire Chris Morris has signed a deal with Queensland's government to lease a neglected island off the coast of Cairns. Double Island has been abandoned for a decade, despite having once been popular among Hollywood A-listers. David Crisafulli is confident it will help tourism.
4: I've seen Double Island sit there and just go to ruin. And what Chris will do in making it publicly accessible as well as world-class, we'll take that destination to the next level.
2: A four-stage, four-year redevelopment is expected to start this year. The Cook government will legislate a security crackdown for a defence expo in Perth. There will be a protected area around the Perth Convention and Exhibition Centre for the duration of the Land Forces Expo in October. WA police have the power to set up checkpoints, cordons and roadblocks, keep people and vehicles out, direct people to leave and search people and vehicles. There will also be an excluded persons list. The WA government is framing the legislation as a public safety benefit. Christian Anti-Trafficking Ministry Helping Captives has rescued more than 400 trafficking victims. It provides opportunities for freedom and safety through prevention, intervention and recovery services. Many of the victims are drug addicts who need emergency stabilisation care. The charity says it's seeing young women finding hope in Christ. One was branded with a tattoo which miraculously disappeared after her rescue. A group of Muslims has attacked a Christian convert at a church inside a refugee camp in South Sudan. The victim, Drake Harran, said he expected to be targeted over his new faith, but explained that where God has delivered him has been worth the risk. Persecution watchdog International Christian Concern said the church should have been a protected space. That's the latest news. Sport is next. In sport, Fremantle is cemented firmly on top of the AFL ladder after beating third place Geelong 99-90. Even though it's only round 15, Fremantle's Andrew Brayshaw has told Fox Footy it feels like a finals match.
5: I mean, yeah, amazing. 55,000 here at Optus, and the pressure was unreal. Like, the crowd was so special, and to get a win like that in front of them is, really good feeling.
2: Tonight, the Suns play the Hawks. That's the latest Vision National News. I'm Tracy Weir.
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10: We've got a cloudy day ahead of us today. Very high chance of showers in the Upper Hunter. A medium chance of rain for the rest of the region. Temps are reaching between 14 and 21 degrees. But let's check out the weekend. Tomorrow, a slight chance of a shower in the early morning. Temps reaching 14 to 19. Mostly sunny for Sunday. And as we check out traffic across the region, I personally had a great run this morning getting in. It was fantastic. Nice clear roads this morning, and that is the case for most of the Hunter here. I can see we are looking at clear runs through to Singleton from Nelson Bay through Fern Bay. No issues, and the M1 is nice and clear as well. But let's check out words of life for this morning. Our verse of the day says this: For the Lord is the Spirit. And wherever the Spirit of the Lord is, there is freedom.
11: If you ever had anyone talk to you about your faith and talk about it as though it's something restrictive, as though it's something controlling, the reality is man-made religion can be, but a genuine relationship with God, a living spirit, actually brings freedom.
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11: Morning. How are we doing on this fabulous Friday?
10: Yeah, Friday, hey?
11: Yeah, hey, take a moment now. I know we're not fully finished for the week, but you've made it to Friday.
10: Friday. No, I'm not referring to Rebecca Black's song again. That was viral a few years ago. We don't need that again. We did that the other day. But it is great to be with you. Happy to be alive on this day. And if it's looking like a tough day, just take encouragement that God has made you on purpose to live today.
11: Yeah.
10: And you are not an accident. This day is intentional for you here on earth. So, hey, why don't we take a moment now, set everything else aside, and why don't we pray together?
11: All right. Heavenly Father, Lord, we thank you for this day. Lord, we want to take a moment and thank you for everything that has happened this week, the good, the bad, the things that you are using to grow us, the things that maybe have been challenging, and the moments that we can look back on and see where your goodness was at work in our lives and the ways you've blessed us, Lord. Lord, help us to be aware of what you're doing in our lives. As one very popular song says, even when we can't see it, you are working. And Lord, we just thank you that you are at work in our lives. And sometimes we can't see that until we take a moment and look back. Lord, I want to pray for anyone who is going in today feeling a bit exhausted at the end of the week. Would you give them strength and energy to go into today to face whatever comes with a sense of peace, knowing that you are with them? And Lord, would you give them joy as well, not just to make it through the day, but to actually enjoy the day and to have fun today and to be able to just see today as a real blessing. Lord, would you be with our nurses and doctors as they do what they do? Lord, would you help them to be able to just show love and care to every patient that walks into their hospital wards or into their doctor's surgeries or wherever they find themselves working with people? Be with our teachers, be with any workers who are serving others, Lord. Would you give them a heart to not just be doing a job, but to actually be able to take the opportunities to show love to others. Lord, we thank you for your goodness. And Lord, you are a good God and we want to celebrate that. In Jesus' name, amen.
10: Amen. All right, great to take a moment to pray with you. But settling now, we've got a devotion for you.
11: Well, just before we do, I think our listeners might be wondering where we're up to with our Remathon.
10: Sure. It's jumped a little from when we updated you at this time yesterday.
11: Yeah. We are currently sitting on $95,902.
10: Very cool.
11: So awesome. Now, Chloe, we are so tantalizingly close to hitting 100K.
10: Yes. $4,098 close to hitting 100K.
11: Yeah. We want to say a thank you to some gifts that have come in even just recently, including gifts from Bawara Heights of $1,000.
10: Oh, great part of the world there.
11: Yeah.
10: Thank you, Alicia from Stockton, for her generous gift of $50.
11: Yes. Thank you to Nigel from Medowie for his generous gift of $100.
10: And from Hamilton. $2,000? Oh, wow.
11: Amazing.
10: No wonder it jumped a little. Hey.
11: Look, thank you. Some incredible gifts that have been coming in. Keep them coming. I would love to see us, you know, we want to celebrate on the show today going over the 100K mark. Our big goal that we're believing for at the end of June is $500,000. We would love to today get over the $100,000 mark. Would you help us get there? Maybe even while you sit and listen and enjoy Joyce Meyer in a moment, maybe you can play your part in that.
10: Yeah, go to reemafm.com.au. Let's get this mission going. But for now, enjoy a devotion from Joyce Meyer.
14: Welcome to 15 Minutes in the Word with New York Times bestselling author Joyce Meyer. On today's program, Joyce will be teaching from Galatians and Philippians. Galatians is all about God's amazing grace. We'll learn how the power of the Holy Spirit is what enables us to do what God asks of us, not our own strength and effort. Meanwhile, Philippians teaches us about joy and how true, lasting joy comes only through faith in Jesus Christ and serving others. Now, here's Joyce with today's teaching.
15: I have marveled and pondered as a minister things that sometimes, and I don't mean this judgmentally, I just don't get it. Maybe something will come out about a certain minister that he's been having an affair or whatever for the last 3 years. I do not grasp how anybody could be doing that and stand here and do this. I would be petrified to do that. I mean, that's a holy thing to handle the Word of God and to stand in front of God's people and be an example. Now, I know we're human and we can make mistakes, but at least if you're going to do something like that, don't do it behind a pulpit. That's a holy place for God.
14: Welcome to 15 Minutes in the Word with New York Times bestselling author Joyce Meyer. On today's program, Joyce will be teaching from Galatians and Philippians. Galatians is all about God's amazing grace. We'll learn how the power of the Holy Spirit is what enables us to do what God asks of us, not our own strength and effort. Meanwhile, Philippians teaches us about joy and how true, lasting joy comes only through faith in Jesus Christ and serving others. Now, here's Joyce with today's teaching.
15: I have marveled and pondered as a minister things that sometimes, and I don't mean this judgmentally, I just don't get it. Maybe something will come out about a certain minister that he's been having an affair or whatever for the last 3 years. I do not grasp how anybody could be doing that and stand here and do this. I would be petrified to do that. That's a holy thing to handle the Word of God and to stand in front of God's people and be an example. Now, I know we're human and we can make mistakes, but at least if you're going to do something like that, don't do it behind a pulpit. That's a holy place for God. No reverential fear. Are you understanding me? So, yes, we're free from the law, and we live under grace. And thank God we live in the dispensation of grace. I love grace. I love the mercy of God. I love knowing that my sins are forgiven and that God's never going to give up on me. But I also love God enough that I'm going to spend every waking moment of my life trying to do what I believe he wants me to do. Wait a minute. Not because I'm afraid that he'll get mad at me if I don't. God doesn't want us to try to do what's right to get him to love us. He wants us to love him so much because he loves us that we want to do what's right. And so we work to do what's right because of that. One of the most important things in Galatians chapter 1 is found in verse 10. Man, I've missed my whole sermon here. I'm going to have a mess to clean up, aren't I, Mike? I'm supposed to be writing a book off of this, so. Galatians 1:10, Paul said, if I were seeking to be popular with people, or if I was seeking the approval of man, am I seeking the approval of man or of God? If I'm trying to please man, if I were still trying to please man, I would not now be a servant of Christ. Wow. He's got a great section here on people pleasing. That if I'm going to live trying to please people instead of trying to please God, I'm going to miss everything that God has for me in my life. Come on. Let's read this Galatians 1:10 through 24. For now, am I seeking the approval of man or of God? Or am I trying to please man? If I were still trying to please man, I would not now be a servant of Christ. For I would have you know, brothers, that the gospel that was preached by me is not man's gospel. For I did not receive it from any man, nor was I taught it, but I received it through a revelation of Jesus Christ. For you have heard of my former life in Judaism, how I persecuted the church of God violently and tried to destroy it. And I was advancing in Judaism beyond many of my own age among my people. So extremely zealous was I for the traditions of my father. But when he who had set me apart before I was born, see, you're set apart before you're born for something. Amen. Every single one of us were set apart before we're even born for something. When he called me by his grace and was pleased to reveal his son in me in order that I might preach him among the Gentiles. Now, look at the last line of verse 16. I did not immediately consult with anyone. I love that. He said, when God called me, I didn't go ask 10 people if they thought it was all right. I can tell you when God called me, I didn't know anybody that thought it was all right. Even Dave didn't like it the first few weeks because he didn't understand why God called me and not him. But he's a smart man. It didn't take him very long, and he listened to God. God said, I've called her, and if you do what I want you to do, you'll be happy. If you let her do what I want her to do, she'll be happy. If you don't do what you're supposed to be doing in life, you are not going to be happy. Running from God is not a happy place to be. And Paul says he was not impressed by people. He didn't have to hang out with the important people to feel good about himself. He already knew who he was. So if somebody didn't like what he was doing, it didn't concern him that much. Now, the Bible does say that we should live to please our neighbor and not please ourselves. And you say, well, then, wait a minute. You're saying, don't please people. Which do you want us to do, Joyce? Well, the thing is we do live to please people, but if pleasing people means I can't please God. Okay, I'll get out here in the mud for a minute and see what happens. A woman's married to an unsaved man. He refuses to let her go to church. What should she do? Go anyway. You say, why? Because that's something God has called her to do. Smith Wigglesworth's wife did that. He was a great preacher, great man of faith. But he told his wife that she couldn't go to church, and she'd go, and every time she'd come home, he'd have her locked out of the house, and she'd sleep on the back porch. And then in the morning when he'd let her in, she'd good morning, Smithy, and she'd cook his breakfast and be just as sweet and nice. He ended up getting saved and becoming a fantastic preacher. Let me tell you something. When somebody tells you not to read your Bible, not to go to church, you know, all these kinds of things, they're not even going to respect you if you don't do what you know is right in your heart to do. They might get mad. You know, people that you let control you, they don't respect you. I'm going to find one person here that's alive that I can talk to. If you're in relationship with somebody and you let them push you around all the time, they don't respect you. There's actually a part of them that wants you to stand up to them. And they're going to get mad at first, but if you stand your ground, it could be the thing that turns their life around. Amen? Boy, I do not know where I'm at, but I got 3 minutes to figure it out and get out of here. Oh, I've been really bad tonight. Actually, I'm getting it preached, just not in the order I was supposed to. What are some of the things you can get into works of the flesh about? Trying to change yourself by yourself. How many of you have just frustrated yourself no end trying to change yourself, and the more you try, the worse you act? Oh God, I'm trying so hard. And it's not that God doesn't want us to try. We make an effort, but it has to be an effort in and through God, asking for his help, not us making our own plan and then expecting God to bless it. Do you understand the difference? It's one thing if I go to church and I hear a message on the importance of words, and this is what I used to do. So I would go home and think, I'm not saying a thing. And so I would just, and then people say, what is wrong with you? And then that's right. You don't like it if I talk. You don't like it if I don't talk. Can't do anything right no matter what you do. People aren't happy. Anybody out there? Okay. Well, what I should have done was been convicted by the message. Yes, Lord, I have problems with my mouth. I agree with you. I want to change, God, but I cannot change if you don't change me. Help me, Lord. Help me. If you leave God out of the equation, it's never going to work, and all you're ever going to have is frustration because of the works of the flesh. Another thing that's works of the flesh, and this is even almost worse than trying to change yourself, and that's trying to change other people. I don't even have time to get into that. How about trying to force those that you love to love God? Woo, boy. Frustration. How about trying to make people like you and accept you? Here's a good one. How about trying to make God hurry? Now that is really a waste of time. Worry is works of the flesh, because it's our energy trying to solve our problem that only God has the answer to. Reasoning is work of the flesh. You can ponder something, but when you reason to the point where you get confused, now you've gone too far, because confusion is not from God. So we are to avoid works of the flesh and learn to live by faith. We're no longer living under the law, but we still have moral and ethical codes that God has written in our heart that we need to obey. We don't need to be afraid of God, but we need to have a reverential fear of God, knowing that He's almighty, that He means what He says. And if we want to have a good life, then we need to do what He says. Amen. So Paul's coming in with this message, this great message now of grace, which they had never heard. And you'll find out as we go on tomorrow that the Jews that were being saved, man, they had such a hard time with the Gentiles being included because the Jews hated the Gentiles because they followed the law and the Gentiles didn't even know the law. So now Paul comes along and says, oh, God's going to forgive these guys too, even though they never even tried to follow the law. Well, can you imagine what that did to the Jewish mentality?
14: We don't need to go through life frustrated because God loves us and wants to help. He's right there waiting for us to exchange our trying for trusting. Galatians 3:10 in the Message version of the Bible says anyone who tries to live by his own effort, independent of God, is doomed to failure. This means we simply cannot live in victory without God's help. Grace makes all the difference. It's His power which overcomes whatever struggle we face. When we are faithful in doing whatever we can do in a situation, God will pour out His grace to do what we can't do.
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0: Compliments of Gas and Heartbeat here on The Fresh Start with Aaron and Chloe this morning.
1: So good to be with you guys. Now, it is time for the news, but man, we have a chock-a-block full show for you this morning.
0: Yeah, it's going to be a whole lot of fun, including we're going to be heading to the movies a little bit later on. The new Toy Story movie is out. Can you believe it? There is a Toy Story 5.
1: Do we need a fifth installment? That's what we're going to ask Russ Matthews, and is it any good?
0: Yeah, we'll be talking about that later on in the show, but lots else to talk about as well. Big game tomorrow.
1: Woo, 5 a.m. Socceroos.
0: Oh, no, I was talking about my soccer teams playing.
1: That too.
0: 1 o'clock at Federal Park. If anyone wants to come
1: have
0: and
1: a nap, head around for the next big event of the day.
0: Now, we will be talking about the Socceroos match as well. Plenty more. But right now, time for the news and sport.
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4: In stories making news, the West Australian government says a major defence expo in Perth will be the subject of a legislated security crackdown. A protected area will be established around the Perth Convention and Exhibition Centre for the Land Forces 2026 Expo in October. Dockers and Crows AFL legend Tony Modra has been flown to an Adelaide hospital with life-threatening injuries after what's been described as a freak truck accident in poor weather conditions in South Australia on Thursday afternoon. Melbourne billionaire Chris Morris has signed a deal with the Queensland government to lease a neglected island off the coast of Cairns. Double Island has been abandoned for a decade despite having once been popular among Hollywood A-listers. In sport, and Fremantle has defeated Geelong in Perth 14-15-99 to the Cats 14-6-90. Fremantle forward Jai Amis booted 3 goals. That's the news and sport headlines. I'm Tracy Weir. More details soon.
1: Aaron, if there was a version of something painful without the painful part, you'd choose that, right?
0: Oh, like a gym membership, but where I didn't have to exercise?
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0: Wait, seriously? That sounds way better.
1: Oh, especially for kids nervous about needles.
0: So to find out more about needle-free immunisations...
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1: We've got a partly cloudy day ahead of us today. Patchy morning fog, but it is leading into a rain-free day. Max temps between 8... No. No, that's take it back, guys. Take it back. That was yesterday. I had my washing out on the line yesterday and enjoyed it because I knew that rain was coming. Today, very high chance of showers. A very different story.
0: What a pivot.
1: Especially about the Upper Hunter. Definitely a high chance of rain there. Max temps between 14 and 21. As we look into the weekend, tomorrow it looks like there's a slight chance of a shower in the morning. Relatively clear, though, through the day. Temps reaching 14 to 19 and a sunny day for Sunday.
0: Let's check out what's happening on our roads this morning. And it's a pretty good start to the day if you're travelling city bound from anywhere. All looking good at the moment. Port Stephens, the run in from Maitland through the New England Highway at Tara and Hexham are all on time at the moment. And both sides of Lake Mac also looking good. No hold-ups or delays throughout the city. If you're heading out towards Singleton, everything's looking good on the Hunter Expressway. No issues out towards Cessnock. And if you're heading away for the weekend, good news right now, the M1 Pacific Motorway is running on time between here and Sydney. As always, though, do let us know if you come across anything on our road so we can give a heads up to other drivers about. Shoot through a text to 0435 777 997.
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0: Good morning. Welcome to this Friday edition of The Fresh Start. I suppose it's kind of the fresh end to the week.
1: Fresh end to the week.
0: I don't mind that. I know it doesn't sound quite right. But that's what we're here to do is every single day, give you a great start to your day. So even though it's the end of the week, we want to be able to help the end of your week be as fun and joyous and positive as the start might have been.
1: We've had a lot of people calling in and giving us some feedback about our show.
0: Yeah, it's been lovely.
1: It has been so lovely. And people are like, you just like lift my spirits, the joy, the everything. It's so encouraging. And then I think to myself, can I keep this up? And then I think to myself...
0: The pressure.
1: No, but then I think to myself, what am I trying to keep up? This is actually genuinely...
0: Yeah. We love coming in.
1: This is real. I don't have to keep anything up.
0: Yeah. Yeah, it's interesting. You have those conversations and people are like, how's work going? And, you know, there's been a lot of change here at Rima behind the scenes. People be aware of a bunch of things happening and, you know, you kind of might refer that. But I'm like... Really loving the show. We're just really enjoying
1: doing the Fresh Start every day. I brought that up, but I just wanted to say the laughing isn't fake. I know I'm skeptical of people who are laughing all the time, always in a good mood. You kind of think, yeah, but I wonder. And I mean, hey, we're not in good moods all the time, but we genuinely love hanging out with you in the morning.
0: Yeah.
1: I'm not sure where this is going. I just wanted to talk about it.
0: In case you're sitting there thinking, we're faking this? I don't know, but...
1: ought to be a lot of effort if we were.
0: Oh, yeah. Now, it is a real joy to get to be with you every morning, and we hope we get to share a bit of that joy back with you. But your comments and...

0: in ways, because we kind of get to get the whole family together and have a chat kind of about the best things and how it's going and what it's meant to people throughout the year.
1: It's a celebration.
0: And to know that it's a part of people's daily routines, and like we're part of like setting people up for the morning to, you know, have a little bit of a brighter start, or, you know, help through a darker moment is it's a real honor. And it's, I think it's something that God uses and is using in The Hunter.
1: Absolutely. And we're going to be sharing some of those stories next week. We're looking forward very much to being able to highlight those, because they're ultimately not about us. They're about you. They're about what God is doing through your lives. It's humbling that we get to be even just a fraction of the part of that story as well.
0: So if you're curious, the updated tally total, we're believing for around $500,000.
1: Over $500,000.
0: But currently sitting at $95,902, which
1: so
0: is
1: good.
0: This is awesome.
1: Yeah. So look, we would love to, as you said, we love to celebrate and have joy. I would love to celebrate on the show this morning getting over the $100,000 mark.
0: Oh, we're setting the goal.
1: We're so tantalizingly close. $4,098. That's all it needs to tick over that one. Maybe you can play a part in that. Maybe you have, maybe it's coming in with whatever amount is you're able to. Maybe it's a gift of your $150. Maybe you have the capacity maybe to give a little more. I know tax time's coming. Maybe you're doing a bit of the calculations and thinking, well, yeah, I want to maybe give my money less to the tax man and more to some places that deserve it. We would love for you to step in, and maybe you can help us get over that next mini target of 100,000.
0: Yeah, continue to bring joy to the hunter, hope to the hunter, Jesus to the hunter.
1: Yeah, absolutely. It all happens because of you, and God wants to use you today. Let's get into this, though, because on the other side of this, look, big thing happening tomorrow. Very excited for it, the World Cup. But we're going to take a bit of a different look at it.
0: Crazy new tech of the World Cup coming next.

0: That is Ray and Joy. Chloe, I love that yesterday you turned to me and said, still loving this song.
1: Still my anthem for this month
0: this
1: or
0: season.
1: Two.
0: Yeah,
1: for
0: love
1: sure it is.
0: Love it. Hey, look, World Cup is on at the moment. We haven't talked a lot about it this week. We need to probably do an update later on how some of the teams are going, because we had everyone make their big call earlier about which team they thought was going to win before any games were played. I know already some people are regretting their choices. But, Chloe, there's another segment we do, which is called Crazy New Tech, but we're going to do a World Cup edition of it right now.
2: I can't believe this crazy new technology.
1: Okay, if you're unaware, the World Cup, which is the biggest sporting event in the world, it's bigger than the Olympics, it's bigger than anything else, has changed a little this year in that the technology has stepped up a mile.
0: Yeah.
1: There is more technology in these soccer games than anyone could presume. Just looking at it, you can't see it. Yeah. But actually, there's technology hidden in all parts of the game. So the biggest stars of the World Cup, they're not just wearing jerseys. Some are wearing cameras, sensors, AI systems working behind the scenes. They're stopping controversial referee decisions before they happen. It is all going on. So we're going to go into a little bit of the changes that have come in that you may not be aware, but it's making, I think it's making the game more fair, but it's definitely changing the game a bit.
0: Yeah, yeah. Well, why don't you kick us off with one this morning?
1: All right. Did you know in the World Cup, every player has what they call a digital twin? So before the tournament, every player, this would be confronting, has a 360-degree body scan. So then FIFA can place like an ultra-accurate digital version of a player into a virtual recreation of the map. So it means officials can determine exactly where a player's foot, knee, shoulder was when a pass was made.
0: Okay. Wow, that is next level.
1: That's next. So
0: you know what though? Like the FIFA game is basically that. So I guess they're almost retro engineering.
1: Yeah. Well, the thing is the offside calls, which is where a player is too far forward to legally receive a ball.
0: Yeah.
1: It's being so controversial in matches, like big pivotal matches when looking at it retroactively, you go, oh, well, that guy was actually offside. Oh, actually, that would have changed the whole match. Well, they are like, we ain't doing that. We are digitizing everybody and in real time following their movements so that we know exactly where their big toe is and if they're offside or not.
0: I'll tell you what, it'd save a lot of arguments if we had that tech in the church's soccer comp. I wasn't offside. What are you talking about, ref? How about this one? How about a smart ball? Yes, even the ball itself is smart. And the ball actually knows when it's been kicked. So the match ball apparently actually contains sensors that track movement around 500 times per second.
1: Wow.
0: So this, of course, combined with cameras around the stadium, officials can pinpoint the exact moment a pass was made. So similar for the offside thing. And basically, like, they are able to track exactly where the ball was at any given moment.
1: So that ball, isn't it interesting they can have all that tech in it and it still is the same as a normal ball? Because you wouldn't be able to get away with a ball that feels different to a regular ball. It's not like it's got a heavy, heavy tracking system.
0: I'm imagining them trying to do the same thing maybe back in the 80s and there's just this massive, clunky, big box. And they're like, guys, we're introducing technology. You now weighs 20 kilos.
1: Guess how many cameras are watching every match?
0: This is like official ones, so not sports broadcast ones.
1: Not NBN or whatever it is, SBS.
0: I mean, I can see the number in front of me, so I can't guess.
1: 16. They've upgraded this, like they've made it a Hawkeye system. So it uses 16 high resolution cameras. They're tracking the players and the ball at all seconds. And the tech creates a near perfect digital replay of what's happened on the pitch. So 16 cameras tracking every movement on the pitch, like in real time. It is so accurate these days.
0: Amazing. It amazes me even just how they're able to like instantly grab replays and things like that as well. Like it's so quick. You know what I mean? Like the moment something happens, they're like, let's take a look at that again.
1: I know. I'm imagining someone like highlighting a bit to replay it. I'm like, even that would take too long. It must be some sort of automatic system. I don't know how it works.
0: Yep. How about, here's the thing too, is that with all this technology, of course, it's still down to a human ref on the field, but apparently they've introduced AI technology that actually alerts the referees instantly. Mm-hmm. So apparently it's still up to the ref to make the final call, because obviously there's some judgment things and particularly penalties and things like that and intention. But for things that are technical, instantly they can get a little bloop and be alerted, hey, that was offside, or whatever
1: I've seen flagged. A ref undo his call because he got a little note in his headset, I presume, to say no, that call was wrong, and he had to undo his call because of the VAR.
0: yeah I'm just picturing all the conspiracy theorists. They're seeing a ref go, oh, yeah, no, it was offside, and then them looking to the earpiece and going, no, everything's fine.
1: Well, can I just say, a news report, and I have no verification of this whatsoever, says that one of the umpire or the refs from tomorrow in the game US versus Australia has been banned in the past because of match fixing.
0: Really?
1: Okay, I don't have any verification for that, but if we lose, that's what I'm standing on. Okay, and the final one I've got here is that they've introduced this thing for the first time, and it's a bit odd, if I'm honest. Live broadcasts that we can all see can include footage from cameras worn by referees. So if you're watching it on TV, you can kind of see how the game is playing out, like from the perspective of being on the pitch, which we haven't really been able to see so far.
0: Yeah, that's kind of cool, actually. I think for maybe a lot of the average viewer, it probably doesn't matter that much. I could imagine them getting some interesting angles and good moments, because obviously so many of the cameras sideline and whatnot. So being in the field. Also, I guess those, what do we call them? The armchair referees, you know, like where you're really calling a bad call, ref. Now you could actually see what the ref was seeing. So when you're like, are you blind? You go, oh, no, actually, that's maybe he was.
1: Well, this is my question, is that, is there a point that AI and technology removes a part of the heart of the game when there's, because I think we love to argue about calls and have outrage and be angry, and, you know, I think that's kind of part of sport. Is there a moment where sport becomes too accurate, or do you think it can only make sport matches better?
0: I think given how passionate people are about these things, I think that if you look back to controversies in the past, those things stick around. Like, I don't know if you've heard of, they call it the hand of God.
1: Oh, moment. My goodness. My husband was telling me about this a couple of nights ago.
0: Like, it is still well known, where it was like a contentious thing where a winning goal scored off a header, and it wasn't until later when really looked at it that was like, it was a handball. His
1: Maradona
0: hand was up.
1: had his fist ready to punch the ball, but he had it on an angle that his head blocked it from the ref.
0: Yeah.
1: And so he actually punched the ball in, not headed it in, but it was not called up.
0: Yeah. And obviously in the grand scheme of things, do those things matter? But I guess maybe it puts more trust in the decisions. Maybe it's going to help people accept a loss.
1: Maybe.
0: When you've got empirical data.
1: Or will it just make it all a little bit, will it take the heart out of the game? To be honest, I'm kind of on two sides of the fence of it. Yeah. I don't know. I'm not sure.
0: I think as long as it's not bogging the game down, you know what I mean? Like, because part of it is a ref's got to make a call, and obviously you want them to be able to review a decision if they weren't sure what happened. You don't want them to make a bad call. But as long as they're not going to spend, like, you know, 5-10 minutes going over the footage and looking at the if it actually makes it more streamlined, that's good. But if we end up taking breaks,
1: Like hydration breaks.
0: Hydration breaks and check the camera breaks.
1: If you haven't heard about hydration breaks, Google those. Oh, there's, do we call them hydration breaks or advertising breaks? That's the question.
0: But anyway, it's an interesting interesting angle. I'd love to know your thoughts. Maybe are you an avid sports person? Do you see all this as exciting? Is it adding to the game?
1: Is it adding or is it detracting from the game at the end of the day? Let us know. Text 304-357-997.
3: Should have been long gone now, yeah. Should them be living?

0: It's Bay Turner and Somebody's Praying. You're on The Fresh Start with Aaron and Chloe this morning.
1: Read a fascinating thing yesterday, Aaron.
0: Mm.
1: When you say someone is lazy, when you call somebody lazy, people think you're lazy.
0: Really?
1: There is this really interesting study that's been done. You know how I like my psychological studies. That whatever you attribute to somebody else in conversation, people subconsciously attribute that to you. So if I say, if I said to a coworker, if I said to Rochelle, right?
0: Yeah.
1: Oh, Aaron's really lazy. I would never say that because you're not lazy. She subconsciously.
0: Chaotic, yes, but.
1: She would subconsciously attribute that to me. The
0: right.
1: The same goes for all sorts of adjectives you put on somebody else. If you say, Kelly is angry. Kelly's just angry all the
0: time.
1: She's
0: a bit of a nasty person. Yeah.
1: Attributed to you subconsciously.
0: What?
1: Isn't this? And then I thought about it and I thought, yeah, I would actually subconsciously attribute those things to whoever's telling.
0: But what if you're clearly not though?
1: Well, you wouldn't be saying it.
0: No, but what I mean is like, if I don't know, like if I said to someone like, oh, you know, such and such is, you know, oh man, they're a very negative person, aren't they? I mean, I suppose you could say me saying that is negative.
1: Yes, yes.
0: But what if like clearly, like you are very much not a lazy person. I don't think a single person that knows you would say you are. So what, when you say that someone else is lazy, is it that someone then actually thinks you're lazy or just they've now got the words lazy and Chloe in the same sentence in their head?
1: They call it subconscious trait transference.
0: Oh, wow.
1: It's crazy. But do you know what the flip side is?
0: Mm.
1: Good ones too. Good adjectives. Oh. If I said, hey, Rochelle, Aaron is so joyful, right? He's just so happy all the time.
0: Took a little too long to find a positive there, Chloe. No.
1: Careful, I'll go back to my bad adjectives. She subconsciously attributes that trait to me. She goes, oh, Chloe's pretty happy too. Not like intentional in your brain. It just it just happens. Subconscious trait transference. It just backs up.
0: Yep.
1: It just backs up biblical ideas of like,
0: The power of words.
1: The power of words. So if you're like thinking negatively about people, try to contain that and obviously try not to gossip and try not to talk about people behind their backs. And if you do, speak positive things, it's only going to come back and bless you.
0: That's amazing. Love that. Bit of encouragement for you this morning. You know what, Chloe? She just really brings the goods, doesn't she? She's such an encouragement.
1: See, don't you think Aaron's nicer now?
0: We're just going to do this all day.
1: Challenge you to do it today at some point. Say good things about other people. And I mean, you shouldn't be saying good things about other people for selfish reasons, but it will benefit you.
0: Love it. All right, let's head to the news and sport. Coming up, a bit of a mystery has unfolded here around our studios and we're going to delve into it. Maybe you can help us solve it next.
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4: In this bulletin, the US remaining vigilant and a win for Fremantle in the AFL. With more, I'm Tracy Weir. Employers, entrepreneurs and even ex-Labor premiers have dismissed a partial backdown on plans to increase capital gains tax and the taxation of trusts. The Prime Minister and the Treasurer have announced they will allow businesses with a turnover of up to $10 million to receive a 50% discount on the capital gains tax on the sale of active assets. That's up from $2 million threshold. News Corp says the government also wants to carve out innovative startups with a turnover of up to $50 million from the new capital gains tax regime. The Greens have labelled a WA Legislation Committee report into public order laws as confusing. The Public Order Legislation Amendment Bill proposes to expand police powers to stop protests if there are hate-motivated safety concerns. But Greens MP Sophie McNeil claims there are major blind spots in the advice considered by the committee.
5: This committee report is a complete mess, just like this legislation, and the committee has failed to listen to the advice of human rights and legal experts who are incredibly concerned about what this new bill will do.
4: The bill was drafted in response to the Bondi terror attack and the Australia Day bomb scare in Perth. Iran's supreme leader has claimed the United States made a deal to end the conflict out of desperation. In a statement published through Iranian state media, he accused Donald Trump of using, quote, all kinds of leverage to bring this about. Officials in the US are defending the deal and warning they expect the ceasefire to take effect on all fronts, including Lebanon. Defence Secretary Pete Hegseth says they won't hesitate to act if Tehran doesn't adhere to the memorandum.
6: We will be prepared to recommence. If underneath the timeline of these talks, Iran does not do what it says it's going to do, just give up nuclear weapons, give up nuclear ambitions, give away their nuclear material, close nuclear facilities, then the War Department is here and prepared to restart if we need to.
4: The agreement had been scheduled to be signed in Switzerland, but officials have confirmed it's been endorsed early. A six-year-old boy born with six toes on both feet is finally able to run freely and play football with his friends, all thanks to Christian medical charity Mercy Ships. Abu Bakar is from Sierra Leone, which has just two reconstructive plastic surgeons. Mercy Ships volunteer surgeons operated on the boy, and other specialists provided 2 weeks of rehab. As a parting gift, the ship's medical team gave Abu Bakar his first pair of shoes. The Canadian Conference of Catholic Bishops has marked the 10th anniversary of their nation's euthanasia program by renewing concern over what they called its culture of death. The bishops claimed it is one of the most liberal assisted suicide programs in the world, which has already taken 100,000 lives. Turning to sport, and in AFL, Fremantle has beaten Geelong at Perth Stadium 14 goals 15.99 to the Cats 14 goals 6.90.
7: They're on top of the ladder, they are on top of the world. They tried their hardest to lose it tonight, but the force that is Fremantle will be the clear premiership favourites after this.
4: Fremantle key forward Jai Amis booted 3 goals. And the third golf major of the year, the US Open, has teed off in New York. Rory McIlroy is back in the clubhouse, one shot back off the lead at 1 under par. Adam Scott, the best of the Aussies so far, at 3 over. And the FIFA World Cup, Czechia and South Africa have finished the Group A match with a 1-1 draw. That's the latest Vision National News. I'm Tracy Weir.
0: Ah, I love modern technology.
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0: Exactly.
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1: We've got a partly cloudy day ahead of us today. Very high chance of showers across the region. Temperatures reaching 14 to 21 degrees. And as we look to the weekend, tomorrow, partly cloudy, slight chance of a shower in the early morning. Temps only reaching around 19 across the Hunter. And on Sunday, a mostly sunny day.
0: Let's check out what's happening on our roads this morning. Things are running pretty smoothly so far. If you are heading city-bound this morning, Port Stephens to Newcastle running on time. The journey through Taro and Hexham is actually running pretty smoothly as well at the moment. And no issues around Lake Mac, even across the Five Islands. Throughout Newcastle City itself, everything is also looking really good. Out towards Singleton, you should have a good journey on the Hunter Expressway and New England Highway. Also, Cessnock looking pretty A-OK. And if you're heading away for the weekend, well, the M1 Pacific Motorway, pardon me, is running on time between here and Sydney. And looking good if you're heading northbound out of the region as well. As always, though, do let us know if you come across anything on our road so we can give a heads up to other drivers about. Shoot through a text to 0435 777 997. Have you ever heard anyone talk negatively about faith, maybe calling it restrictive or maybe kind of feeling like it's there's not a lot of freedom in it? Well, when we're talking about man-made religion, then that might be true, but here's some words of life from the Bible.
1: For the Lord is the Spirit, and wherever the Spirit of the Lord is, there is freedom.
0: Yeah, that's right. When our faith is about a relationship with the living God, it actually brings freedom into our lives. Are you experiencing that freedom today?
1: At 2 Corinthians chapter 3, verse 17.
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0: Good morning, welcome back to The Fresh Start. Aaron and Chloe with you this morning. If you've just joined us, great to have you with us.
1: It's Friday, guys. We made it to the end of what most people call the work week.
0: Yeah.
1: Always aware, work weeks are all over the shop for everybody these days.
0: Yeah, absolutely. Shift workers, big shout out to you guys.
1: Mm.
0: Maybe this is the start of your work day, work week. I don't know. But regardless, today we are prepared to go into it with a bit of joy and a bit of fun.
1: That's right. Now, there's been a mystery unfolding in the workplace.
0: Mm-hmm.
1: What do you do when something you've brought into the work kitchen keeps disappearing?
0: We're going to delve into that mystery next, but we'd love your stories. You can give us a call, 1-300-777-997. Has something gone missing regularly around your workplace? Very mysterious.

0: That is Justin Michael, and here comes the day. You're on the Fresh Start with Aaron and Chloe this morning.
1: Now, I came in to the kitchen at my workplace, being Rima, this morning. If you hadn't caught it yesterday, I was a little foggy because I had a medical thing that I had to fast for. I'm not good at fasting. I know it's a biblical thing and we should all be doing it. I am so bad at it. Anyway, so I was on my kind of second day of fasting yesterday and I couldn't have coffee. So I was like, oh, I mean, it's harder to get through a morning with no coffee and you've got the coffee headache and all that kind of thing.
0: Yep.
1: So I was excited about coming in this morning. The fast is over, The celebrations begin, and I go and I'm like, I'm going to go have one of my coffee sticks. And? It's going to be great. Here we go. Coffee stick, here I come. Where are my coffee sticks? Where are they, Aaron? No, I'm not blaming you. That sounds like I'm blaming you. It's not you. You've got your own. Someone has taken my coffee sticks. Do you know what I did? I was like, I've only not had my coffee sticks for a couple of days. Surely they are somewhere. I even went through the bins. And I thought, maybe somebody's finished them. Maybe there was only one or two left. And and so they've chucked the package out. Package isn't there.
0: All right, let me just play the policeman that turns up at the scene of the crime to question the witness. Ma'am, how secure were your coffee sticks?
1: So I had put them on an open shelf in the kitchen, and our kitchen is shared across organisations. It's not just us. So there's a lot of people that share the kitchen. But I had bright yellow stickers on it saying Chloe, and they were in what I presumed was a shared open shelf space.
0: Okay. Had you noticed any go missing before the entire box was missing? Do you feel like it had been going down over time?
1: Honestly, I'm not aware of those things in the morning, so I cannot comment decisively about that. I hadn't noticed.
0: And did you take out any insurance on the coffee sticks?
1: I mean, they weren't even Nescafe or Makona. They were Aldi brand, so I didn't feel like I needed to. It was more about, it was not about the coffee sticks. It's more about, I was actually really looking forward to it this morning. And where are they?
0: Where are they?
1: Now, I had donated other coffee sticks and put a sticker on it that said, for anyone, and put them in the coffee station.
0: Oh, that was you. I had one of those this morning.
1: Yes. So yeah, I'm generous. You. I'm not trying to withhold here. I had donated some previously. Maybe someone saw these in a different place and thought, she gave us the other ones, I'll have these ones. But it clearly said Chloe on them.
0: Yeah, which does beg the question. Do you think it was someone just not caring and taking it? Or do you think someone went, oh no, I'm out of my coffee sticks, I'll replace it later? They went. They used the last one.
1: But the box is gone. Surely you'd leave the box empty on the shelf to not raise suspicions?
0: Or do you get rid of the box in a panicked moment thinking, well, if there's no box, like an empty box is a definitive someone's taken my last one. The missing box is, it could be somewhere else.
1: So I looked in my desk thinking maybe I've gone crazy. Maybe I'll put them at my desk. I looked in my little basket that sits in the fridge, not there either. And I'm like, honestly, if I know myself, maybe I finished them and didn't, and just like did my sub, like I automatically put it in the bin or whatever. But I don't remember doing that because I have them every morning.
0: You were fasting, yes. I'm not victim blaming here, but you were fasting yesterday. You weren't in your full right mind. Could you have done something?
1: I don't.
0: To it?
1: Well, I would. I didn't have access to my coffee. You saw me.
0: That's true. You went completely coffee free.
1: Yeah, it was awful.
0: For all of us. No,
1: it really was. This isn't good for the show if I have to fast, okay? No, but that is the mystery. But I don't think I'm alone. I think things disappear from workplace kitchens every day.
0: I too have been a similar victim.
1: Right.
0: But I'd love to know what our listeners have experienced. Have you had something go missing in the workplace?
1: Yes. Has it disappeared from the fridge? Has it been taken off the shelf? Did you ever find who the culprit was? We'd love your stories.
0: 1-300-777-997. Maybe your story might shed a little bit of light on our mystery this morning. 1-300-777-997. Have you had something go missing in your workplace?

0: Phil Wickham, Homesick for Heaven. You're on The Fresh Start with Aaron and Chloe, and a mystery has been unfolding here at the station.
1: I bought coffee sticks. It's a box of coffee sticks.
0: You know, the sachet packets of coffee, yeah.
1: I put a big yellow sticker on the front of the box, wrote my name on it, popped it on an open shelf in the kitchen. Where are they? I don't know. They've disappeared.
0: Yes. Suspicion is maybe someone helped themselves to it and either accidentally, like unknowingly, just did not see your name or whatever, or intentionally did it.
1: I'm not mean-spirited enough to think somebody intentionally did it. Maybe they just used them and then didn't notice my name on the box. And then finished them and threw them in the bin. And then when they were throwing them in the bin, went, oh, oops, this has Chloe's name on it. I better burn the evidence.
0: Can I confess something? It wasn't me. I've got my own coffee sticks. Not what I'm confessing.
1: You've taken a coffee stick of mine but told me before.
0: Yeah.
1: All good with that. You've offered take a coffee stick when you want it. And do you have any now?
0: Yeah, I think so. Yeah,
1: okay, I'm going to maybe take one of yours later on this one.
0: Yeah,
1: because I don't have any left.
0: I was going to say, this is not a victimless crime, but Chloe's going to be okay. She's going to be okay.
1: Taken care of.
0: But I will confess, I've had moments where if there was something like a coffee stick or something else, where I've had that tension of, oh no, I've run out of my thing. Is it okay for me to use someone else's if I can't go and ask them? At all. Like, is there ever a circumstance where it's like, you know, say they've got packets of sliced cheese or something. Is it okay for me to take one slice of cheese?
1: I must admit it ran through my head this morning. Do I take one of Aaron's? Because you had previously offered.
0: No, open.
1: If you hadn't previously offered, no, I would definitely not be taking something out of your basket that's labelled Aaron.
0: What if I wasn't in, but you were like, well, I want one right now. There's no other way to have one. I will take one now and I will pay him back.
1: I don't know. No, the money, it's more. It's
0: not
1: more
0: money, but like, yeah, no, when you get your box, you'll give me one.
1: Then give him one.
0: I'm not asking you to do that.
1: I might do that if I knew them very well. If it was you, if it was somebody else, no, I probably wouldn't do that.
0: Well, that's what I was wondering, whether you might come in later today and there would just be another box sitting there.
1: That'd be nice because I think the box was nearly empty.
0: Look, I don't think it's the same. I know I had a similar circumstance happen to me a little while ago. I don't think it was the same person because they're not here anymore, but there was a little while where I had the mystery of the missing cheese. I would go and buy my lunch for the week. I would go and buy, stock up on things. It was always this weird like shopping trip I would do every week. And then I'd make these wraps and things with all these ingredients. I had a block of cheese in the fridge and just it was going down and down over the week.
1: Right.
0: Obviously, partly because I was eating it. But I was like, I'm not eating that much. Turns out one of the volunteers had been coming in, didn't realise that it was not communal cheese and just was helping themselves to my cheese.
1: Cheese is expensive.
0: Yeah.
1: It's not something that's like, oh, it doesn't matter.
0: Yeah.
1: And there's heaps of it. No, you want your cheese.
0: Yeah.
1: Oh.
0: So
1: my question is, you knew who it was.
0: Yeah, I did know. I figured it out.
1: So did you confront them?
0: I think I wrestled with it for ages. I'd probably be more assertive now and just do it in a friendly way. Like, oh, hey, by the way, if you want some cheese, you know, that's help yourself. Or something. I don't know, be proactive. Because it wasn't that the cheese was going. It was the sense that someone had taken something of mine and was just oblivious that they were using up my thing. You know what I mean?
1: Did they think it was communal cheese is the question.
0: I think so.
1: Oh, well then, yeah.
0: I think so. Like, but it was
1: in a spot with... You didn't have your name on it?
0: Well, it was with a whole bunch of other things though. That's what I didn't get.
1: Oh, like you had your groceries in the fridge.
0: Yeah.
1: And they were bundled.
0: Yeah. Mm. So, I mean, they weren't helping themselves to the salad. I will say that.
1: Was it in a bag?
0: It was one of those, like a block of cheese in plastic. And so, you know, you'd fold a bit back, cut a bit off, fold it back up.
1: But was the cheese in a bag?
0: Oh, like a shopping bag?
1: Yeah.
0: I think...
1: Because that really changes the scenario here.
0: Yeah, it was a little while ago.
1: If it was literally in a bag, like if it was anyway collected into a spot, then that would be clearly somebody's cheese and salad.
0: Here's the thing though, right? If someone just came to me and said, hey, I noticed you had some cheese in the fridge. Would you mind if I had some? Every day of the week, I'd be like, yeah, go for it. I'd be like, absolutely, help yourself. It was the fact that just there'd be no consideration. And I'm like, then I'm checking myself because I'm like, am I getting too caught up in this? And it's more like I just want the person to know that they're benefiting from my cheese.
1: Just want to be...
0: Is that petty or is that...
1: No, I think we all relate to that. Well, most of us do. Let us know. What has disappeared that's yours in your workplace? I think this is so relatable. The thing that you bought for yourself and it was a treat at work and it disappeared, or maybe it's something like, I don't know, lactose-free milk.
0: Yeah. It could even be around your house.
1: Keeps disappearing.
0: I think the number of potential suspects goes down in that case, but let us know.
1: Yeah, give us a call, 1-300-777-997, or shoot through a text.
0: 0435-777-997.

0: That's Rachel Lampa and He's Good. You're on the Fresh Start with Aaron and Chloe this morning. Chloe, He's Good. We're talking about God, of course, because you know what? He blesses us so much. I know even in my own life, I'm just in a season at the moment where I guess I'm kind of needing His blessings in many ways.
1: Yeah, when your cheese just keeps disappearing, pray to God for more cheese and, you know, He can come through for you.
0: Yeah, that's right. But in so many other ways as well. And I think it, like, in those moments where, you know, where maybe you have more needs, you're kind of a bit more aware of how He comes through in so many ways.
1: Yeah.
0: And I know I'm feeling really blessed by that. I'm also, you know, we're really aware at Rhema as well, because when we come to this time of year for our Rhema-thon, it is always just such a big reminder of how much we are reliant on God's provision and how much we are reliant on Him working through people to provide for Rhema, in the same way that we get to experience the blessing of blessing others through how God uses Rhema.
1: Yeah, it's pretty cool. It is June. If you've missed it, we are in the middle of our June appeal, our Rhema-thon month, and we're excited about how well it's going, sitting at $96,088 at the moment.
0: Yeah, see, even that has jumped up this morning. Big thank you to some gifts that have come in, including Helen at Hawk's Nest. Thank you for your $60. And also a gift has come in. We don't have the suburb or the name listed here, but you know who you are. A big thank you. A gift of $111.
1: Oh, that is so cool. Very good. There we go. And the comment left was, Reem is a godsend. Thank you so much for all the life it speaks on so many levels.
0: Oh, we love that. I love hearing what Reema means to people. It's actually quite humbling. And look, we point to God and go, it's all Him. It's Him at work. In the same way that when we look at the funds that are coming in as a listener-supported station, we look and go, that's all God at work as well. So we're excited. $96,088, our big goal, our belief for this month is that we'll see over $500,000 come in, and we'd love to invite you to be a part of what God is doing.
1: Yeah, speak joy, speak hope, speak life. Ultimately, speak Jesus to the hunter.
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5: In stories making news, the tech startup sector is warning the federal government's tax carve-outs are confusing and complicated. Labor has listed the industry as one of the groups exempt from its changes to the capital gains tax discount, but some startup founders argue the changes are too complex and don't include a clear definition of what a startup actually is. The telecommunications regulator is facing criticism for only issuing a warning to a telecom company that allowed over 1,000 fraudulent bank texts to reach Australians. According to the ABC, TeleSign failed to block the messages or alert authorities about the scam, which ultimately defrauded HSBC customers out of $34 million. The US has confirmed it has lifted its naval blockade of Iranian ports as the Iran deal comes into effect. In a written message, Iran's supreme leader says he initially disagreed with the deal but allowed it to go ahead after assurances from the Iranian president. And AFL great Tony Modra is in a critical condition after crashing a cattle truck near Adelaide. That's the news and sport headlines. More details soon.
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1: We've got a cloudy day today. Very high chance of showers in the Upper Hunter. A medium chance of rain for the rest of the region with temps sitting, reaching between 14 and 21 degrees across the Hunter. But let's look at the weekend. Tomorrow, partly cloudy. A slight chance of a shower in the morning, but it should be clear skies for the region for the most of tomorrow. And that goes over to Sunday as well. Temps reaching 14 to 19 on both Saturday and Sunday.
0: Let's take a look at what's happening across our roads this morning. It's been a pretty good start to the day so far. So you should actually have a pretty good journey wherever you're heading off to this morning. Throughout Newcastle City, starting to see some more traffic out and about on the roads, but no major holdups or delays. Definitely no congestion, which is good. Port Stephens to Newcastle running on time. Lake Mac looking good both sides of the lake. The Five Islands are actually running pretty smoothly at the moment. If you're heading in from Maitland, the New England Highway is running on time through Taro and Hexham. No holdups or delays there. And the Hunter Expressway looking good in both directions, including out towards Singleton and the New England Highway portion of that looking good too. Cessnock all A-OK. And if you are travelling, heading off out of the region this morning, the M1 Pacific Motorway on time between here and Sydney, and the Pacific and New England highways looking good northbound. As always, though, have you spotted something we can give a heads up to other drivers about? You can shoot through a text to 0435 777 997.
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0: Good morning. Welcome back to The Fresh Start. Aaron and Chloe with you this morning. We're about 20 minutes away from 8.
1: We were talking about stolen food from the workplace or from your house fridge. Things disappear, Aaron, and you just don't. My coffee sticks have disappeared. Your cheese in the past has disappeared. Well, yep. Virginia said, look, in my home, the Lamington piece was in the fridge. She forgot to put her name on it and it had been taken. But don't worry, she found out the culprit. It was, in fact, her mum.
0: Oh.
1: From that day forward, she's putting her name on the cake in big, bold texture marker letters. I mean, if I were the mum, this is how I would approach it. I probably wouldn't take the whole Lamington. I'd cut a piece off it and

0: You can enjoy the crumbs.
1: A bit better. Feeling for you, Virginia, with your missing Lamington. I get it. But coming up next, we've got something special to bring this morning.
0: Yeah, look, you may have seen a friend of the show, someone we love very much and part of the Rima family, on the news the other day. Her name's Sue Prosser. And there's been some big news happening in her world recently. And we wanted to take a moment and kind of, I guess, celebrate her because there's been happening for her this week. We're going to do that next.

0: Leanna Crawford and Thank God. You're on The Fresh Start with Aaron and Chloe this morning. One of the values of our show, I think, is honouring people. We love getting to honour incredible people that just, you know, serve others, bring joy and life into the world, or who, you know, just have sacrificial hearts.
1: And someone who epitomises that is Sue Prosser.
0: Yeah, if you were watching the news, NBN News during the week, on Wednesday night, you may have seen a familiar face pop up.
2: You'd be hard-pressed to find someone more selfless and giving than the woman in tonight's Your Story. Sue Prosser has dedicated her life to helping some of the Hunter's most vulnerable people, only handing over the reins now after a long battle with illness.
3: Diagnosed with ovarian cancer 4 years ago, Sue Prosser is only now calling time on her day job.
4: Obviously, I'm hanging up the boots.

0: endless energy and glass-half-full outlook has helped her battle the illness and maintain her unconditional love and care for others.
1: Oh, she's a weapon. and a commitment and devotion to vulnerable people and is just first class.
2: So that news story did a feature on Sue. She was honoured this week. Her work with Soul Hub and at the Soul Cafe there as well. There was a tribute to her there last night that I believe she got to attend, which is really cool. But, yeah, if you don't know, Sue is kind of part of our extended Rima family.
3: Yeah.
2: In many ways.
3: So you might recognize, if you don't know Sue, who, like, if you've met her once, you know Sue,
2: you know
3: you
2: Sue.
3: Remember her, she's amazing. But Rick Prosser, Sue's husband, is part of the team here as an acting CEO, and so we've kind of adopted the Prosser family, very much so, into the Rima family.
2: And to be honest, even before Rick came on as that, Sue's been a much loved feature on our show. Every year we catch up with her because she always does the Sleep Out for Soul in previous years. If you missed it last year, we went on a little tour of where she slept out.
3: We had so much fun with Sue last year. We caught the tram. We went around the city with her and checked out Soul Hub.
2: Yeah.
3: And she is an inspiration.
2: Yeah. So we wanted to take a moment just, I guess, acknowledge her and honour her as well. We know she loves listening to the show. I'm hoping she's listening in this morning. Sue, hello, if you are listening in. But every time she's ever come into the studio, she is just joy. Like, we have so much fun anytime she's come in. In fact, anytime I run into her anywhere, I always know if I spot Sue, I'm like, I'm going to go and chat to her because she is always a joy and a blessing to be able to speak to. And I love to. She's really cheeky.
3: Yes.
2: I think that's probably my favourite thing.
3: I like that. Comments. So NBN's published their story and it's obviously gone online, and the community outpouring of support and well wishes for her is pretty cool. Comments like this left online that, you know, our city's a better place because of Sue, one of the best. Another comment, the city of Newcastle and its people are grateful to have a caring mother, friend and champion like you, Sue. Thanks for advocating, caring and loving for the city's most vulnerable community. And like we can't get through all of the comments just recognizing the incredible legacy that this incredible woman has had in our community.
2: Yeah, and on a personal level, she is just someone who can connect with anyone. Honestly, I've seen her be as comfortable, just coming alongside and loving people who are, you know, they call them the guests at Soul Hub, you know, people who are maybe experiencing homelessness. And she is just the same person being in a room full of, like, leaders from across the city. You know, she's the same person talking to the mayor that she is talking to, you know, to one of the guests at Soul Hub. And I think that's a real reflection of her heart. And, I know, I genuinely, anytime I kind of get to see her and go and say hello to her, I'm always feel like my day is a bit better because of it.
3: So I look at this story, I look at Sue, and we honour you today, Sue. We say thank you for all of your hard work, for your dedication, your commitment, and through the hard seasons and through the good seasons, you've remained faithful, which is an incredible story that I think I look at that and I go, what's my story going to be?
2: Yeah.
3: You know what I mean? It inspires me to look at that sacrifice and go, well, it's possible for an irregular lady. and what's my story going to be, you know?
2: Yeah. And I know and Sue is listening at the moment. So hello, Sue.
3: Hey, Sue.
2: We love you. I'm sure she's probably enjoying this, but I think she would very much probably want us to now, like, kind
3: pivot
2: of look
3: away
2: outward.
3: From her. Yes, she would.
2: To go, I reckon, you know, the inspiration for me is for all of us to go, you know, it doesn't take a huge amount for us to start making a difference in our communities and in our place. It just starts with the choice of choosing to look around and say, how can I love someone today? How can I help someone? Maybe someone who everyone else kind of writes off.
3: Yeah, one of the things that stuck with me when we walked around the city of Newcastle with Sue was her acknowledging that people just want to be seen.
2: Yeah.
3: They just want to be seen. And I think that's for the vulnerable community, but it's also for people in our workplaces.
2: Yeah.
3: It's also for people in our families. So who are we seeing and what difference can we make today?
2: Yeah, absolutely. So, look, we'd love to invite you. Be praying for Sue and the whole Prosser family as they go through this journey at the moment. If you want to go and check out the news story that kind of obviously sheds a bit more light there, just look at NBN News on Facebook or even on Nine Now. You can go and see it. But want to go leave some comments, encouragements, words of support. If you know Sue, why not share the story and honour her today as well? But, you know, not just about her, the person, but I know what she'd be wanting is to hopefully inspire other people to actually go and live a life that goes and serves others. So
3: exactly.
2: Go through this journey at the moment. If you want to go and check out the news story that kind of obviously sheds a bit more light there, just look at NBN News on Facebook or even on Nine Now. You can go and see it. But want to go leave some comments, encouragements, words of support. If you know Sue, why not share the story and honour her today as well? But, you know, not just about her, the person, but I know what she'd be wanting is to hopefully inspire other people to actually go and live a life that goes and serves others.
3: So, exactly.
2: Yeah, Sue, we're praying for you guys and we love you and thanks for being part of the Fresh Start family.

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1: 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What?

0: Forrest Frank and Thankful. We're thankful this morning. You're on The Fresh Start with Aaron and Chloe.
1: Thankful it's Friday. We're heading into the weekend.
0: Yeah. What do you got in store for the weekend, Chloe?
1: Look, I had a really busy, like a weirdly busy weekend last weekend. Most of the hours of the day and the evening were accounted for on Saturday and Sunday. Mm. I say that, you go, oh, boo-hoo, you. I need my weekend. So I haven't got much planned apart from the kids' sport and heading to church this weekend. And you know what? I'm very thankful for that. What about you, wonderful. Aaron?
0: Well, I am playing soccer. I haven't actually played for a few weeks. So I'm deciding out whether I get up in the morning to watch the Socceroos or not.
1: Well, we are going to talk about that within the next half an hour. But, yes, it might determine how active you are for the rest of the day if you watch that game.
0: Yeah, I will be solo with the kids for a bit because my wife and my in-laws are going to look at granny flats, which is...
1: How exciting.
0: Yeah, I kind of want to go with that because I love going through display homes.
1: So do I.
0: Yes.
1: Oh, we need to talk about this another time. I've literally taken my children and gone, what do you want to do? You want to go through display homes?
0: Yeah.
1: We've done it multiple times.
0: It was a regular thing my mum used to do. Right, in fact, right here in Warrabrook, where our studios are, I remember when this was all like new estate and it was for some reason, even though we had no money, mum was always like, let's go look at homes.
1: It's just fun.
0: Yeah. Anyway, we'll talk more about that another time for sure by the sounds
1: found
0: of it.
1: Found something in
0: common. But exciting. This Sunday we're having a bit of a combined commissioning service and a sending out service because we've got one of the people in our church, Liv, is going off to Bible college.
1: Oh,
0: and
1: good on
0: it. It's always cool when you get to celebrate someone kind of stepping into their next season of where God's got them. We've also got a new like kids and family pastor coming on board. So it's going to be a season of, celebration. And I'm really excited because I'm leading worship. But I did get a call from Amy, who's getting commissioned. And she's like, oh, my dad's going to be there. He plays the banjo. Do you want the banjo on the music team? I'm like, heck yeah. We're doing my lighthouse with a banjo.
1: Are you?
0: I'm so pumped for this.
1: Is it planned?
0: Yeah.
1: That's very cool. So if you're not part of a church and you're keen on the banjo, head over to Maitland Baptist.
0: Right now, though, it is time to head to the news and sport. When we come back, we're going to be having a whole lot more fun, including talking about maybe what your plans are for the weekend. But if you want to let us know what are you up to over the weekend, text through to 0435 777 997.
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4: In this bulletin, CEOs step up to help combat homelessness and the communications regulator under fire. With more, I'm Tracy Weir. The startup sector claims Labor's tax carve-outs are confusing and complicated. Nelson Scott has details.
5: The government has listed tech startups as among the groups exempt from its changes to the capital gains tax discount. But to qualify for the carve-out, a company must demonstrate it has growth potential, scalability, and a global competitive advantage. Some in the industry argue Labor's changes are too complicated for founders to understand and lack a clear definition of what a startup is. They claim it could result in talent moving overseas where tax conditions are more favourable. But the government argues the changes will boost innovation and give investors greater confidence. Consultation on the startup reforms will continue until next month.
4: Nelson Scott. The communications regulator is facing criticism for only issuing a warning to a telecom company that allowed over 1,000 fraudulent bank texts to reach Australians. According to the ABC, TeleSign failed to block the messages or alert authorities about the scam, which ultimately defrauded HSBC customers out of $34 million. Business and community leaders across the country have sacrificed one night of comfort to help fight homelessness. The Vinnie's Sleep Out is an annual campaign to give people a glimpse into the realities of sleeping rough. The charity's Chris Christoffi lost his job 9 years ago when the company he worked for fell into receivership. He says if it wasn't for his parents, his situation would have easily spiralled.
6: If I did not have my parents' support and love to go back to, I could have well easily been homeless as well. And down to the core of why I love this cause, it's just one human being helping another one.
4: More than 122,000 people across Australia are experiencing homelessness. Ukraine has launched its largest drone attack on Moscow since the war began, striking a major oil refinery in the capital's south. Russian air defences reportedly intercepted nearly 200 drones, but several breached the perimeter to hit facility. The refinery supplies over a third of the region's fuel. The UK's Christian Institute has revealed that a baby born after just 22 weeks of pregnancy in the United Arab Emirates has gone home after spending more than 6 months in hospital. Baby Talia weighed a tiny 400 grams at birth and was given a 30% chance of survival. She gradually put on weight and grew stronger, with no signs of any brain damage. The Christian Institute said every story like Talia's is wonderful and highlights the absurdity of the current laws in the UK, which allow abortions up to 24 weeks. The Jersey City Council in the US state of New Jersey will allow a Christian flag to fly at City Hall during this year's long-standing Children of Faith parade. The city withdrew permission last year, leading to a legal challenge, pointing out the refusal was in violation of the First Amendment on free speech and religion. To sport in NRL, Tino Faasuamalawi admits it's been an emotional week following an Origin win in the wake of a personal tragedy. The Titans prop overcame the death of his father to play a key role in Queensland's Game 2 victory in Melbourne. He says taking the field was the right call.
3: Yeah, no, it was definitely extra special. Obviously, it was a rough week for my family and myself, but yeah, I'm just glad that we got the job done for Queensland, and my dad will definitely be smiling.
4: In last night's under-19s Origin game in Sydney, the Maroons beat the Blues 28-14. Earlier, the under-19 Queensland women beat the New South Wales team 22-18. That's the latest Vision National News. I'm Tracy Weir.
0: Hey, Chloe, as a parent, if there was one thing that you could remove from your kid's childhood, what would it be?
7: Glitter. Oh, it's so annoying.
0: Yeah, I'm with you on that one. 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
13: We've got a partly cloudy day ahead of us today. Very high chance of showers with temperatures reaching 14 to 21 degrees. Let's look to the weekend. Tomorrow, a slight chance of a shower in the early morning, but it does seem like clear skies predicted for the rest of the day. Temperatures reaching between 14 and 19 degrees, and that's the same story for Sunday as well.
0: Let's check out what's happening on our roads this morning, and it's been a good start to the day so far. No major holdups or delays across the region. If you're journeying in from Port Stephens, then everything is looking pretty good at the moment. Throughout Newcastle City itself, actually things are running on time as well. Getting busier, but no holdups or delays. As we head around to the tip of Lake Mac, though, the Five Islands are now starting to build. You'll get about halfway across the Five Islands when you hit some heavier traffic there. So allow some extra travel time on your journey through there this morning, but we'll keep an eye on that to see if it does go beyond that. Other side of the lake looking good, though. If you're heading into the city from Maitland, you should have a good run through Taro and Hexham. No issues on the Hunter Expressway. And if you're journeying out to Singleton, all in all, a good run there. Cessnock looking A-OK. And heading out of the region, the M1 Pacific Motorway is running on time between here and Sydney. As always, though, do let us know if you come across anything on our roads that we can give a heads up to other drivers about. You can shoot through a text through to 0435 777 997. When some people talk about faith and religion, some people talk about it in a very restrictive, I guess, maybe controlling type way. But the reality is that we are not simply a part of a bunch of rules and regulations. Our faith in God is actually with a living, breathing person.
13: For the Lord is the Spirit, and wherever the Spirit of the Lord is, there is freedom.
0: That's right. We actually get to experience freedom when we experience a relationship with God. Are you enjoying that freedom today?
13: 2 Corinthians chapter 3, verse 17.
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0: Welcome to The Fresh Start. If you've just joined us on this Friday morning,
13: so good to be with you. Yeah. I don't know why.
0: I
13: don't know why I thought I could eat a biscuit in between.
0: Rocky mistake.
13: In between.
0: She had one day of fasting yesterday where she couldn't eat anything during the show. So she's making up for it today by just stuffing her face during the show.
13: There were shortbread biscuits in the kitchen. With no names on them.
0: They're in a bowl in the middle, so we trusting their communal.
13: Free game.
0: If you missed it earlier, there was a bit of a mystery unfold here because someone's been taking Chloe's coffee sticks.
13: My whole box of
0: sachets.
13: Coffee sticks is gone. It had my name on it.
0: Yep. Before anyone asked, no, it was not me. I have my own, and I've offered Chloe. She can have any of mine anytime.
13: And I am concerned that I'm losing my mind a bit, and it might actually have been me.
0: You just the last one.
13: But I don't think so. It is good to be with you. It's Friday, the weekend. Is fast approaching, which is good news for many of us who are not shift workers and we actually get Saturday and Sunday off. But there is a big game happening tomorrow, which is also very exciting.
0: Yeah, that's right. I can't remember which team I'm playing, but my team's playing. That's the main, not the one you're talking about?
13: Now, we're not all heading to the Maitland soccer fields to check out your church league
0: actually,
13: team.
0: Federal Park Walls end this weekend, okay. But anyway.
13: What time is it on?
0: 1 o'clock.
13: Okay, there you go. Federation Park, 1 o'clock. That's the big game. The second big game is also the Socceroos versus the US.
0: Yeah, and look, game number two, after a win for our first game, there was an unexpected win. So I think hopes are a little high heading into this one because the US are a big team to beat. Also, Chloe, they've been kind of talking down to us a bit.
13: So we're going to talk about that and what you're up to on this weekend. Let us know, 0435 777 997, if you've got any plans.

0: It's Toby Mac and Lord, It Feels Good. You're on The Fresh Start with Aaron and Chloe this morning.
1: Big weekend ahead of us. What are you up to? We'd love to know what's going on. 0435 777 997.
0: Hey, Hamish, he's heading to the Knights tonight.
1: Oh, it's a home game.
0: Yeah. We didn't have any players in there. Oh no, Caelan Ponga played for Queensland. That'll be a good game tonight, I imagine. So
1: yes. What
2: a week of sport.
1: So I wonder if anyone is going to go to the game tonight.
0: Yeah.
1: Which I imagine get home quite late.
0: Yep.
1: And then turn around and get up for the 5 o'clock game, the Socceroos versus the US tomorrow.
0: Yeah.
1: How many people in that stadium are going to be like, turn around? And then how many men will be needing naps in the afternoon and will be unavailable to their families?
0: How sympathetic do you think the partners will be in those situations? If your husband, he's a sports nut. If he came to you and said, oh, sorry, I just really need some time out because it's been a busy weekend watching sports, would you be like, suck it up, princess?
1: This isn't a theory. This is my lived reality, Aaron. There was a note left on the board the other day because sometimes he gets up and takes the kids to school. Sometimes he has these shifts that finish late or whatever. And it was, Dad has still up and it's 3 a.m. So please don't wake me up in the morning.
0: Yep.
1: And then I thought either he's had a moment of insomnia or he's been up watching the World Club Cup till 3 a.m.
0: I think it
1: might have been the latter.
0: I know quite a few people who do the early morning of the EPL as well,
1: yes.
0: the Premier League overseas. And it is that tension of like, in reality, you are tired, and then how much do you get to ask for seek sympathy or allowance from your partner?
1: But yes, very great week of sports. State of Origin tonight, and then there's game tomorrow.
0: Yeah. Hey, Ashley's heading to the Viral Food Festival in Newcastle over the weekend. I didn't even know that was happening.
1: Viral Food Festival.
0: Can I just say, not the most appealing name for a food festival.
1: No, as in viral food. Oh, like are you saying you'll get a virus if you go to the Viral Food Festival?
0: I know that's not what that's implying. I just feel like putting viral and food together just doesn't seem a good combo of names.
1: So it is bringing all the trending internet sensations to a location near you. So they've got over 50 trending street eats and internet famous dishes.
0: I'm just saying, is there not a better word they could have used than viral when you're talking about food?
1: No. Well, it's got our attention, hasn't it?
0: Yeah, that's true. That's true. Anyway, that sounds amazing. That's cool. I know something in Maitland CBD as well,
1: yes.
0: I believe, over the weekend. I think it's the they do a
1: Luminous or something?
0: Luminous, yeah. Lots of lights and fire and stuff, which is pretty cool. They've shut down the streets and there. Lots to do. So, hey, go and check out what's happening in your community. You can head to our website, reamerfm.com.au. They've got our community notice board as well, because lots of wonderful churches and organisations have things on this weekend. But Chloe, we are asking, what are you doing this weekend? But also, are you getting up for the World Cup?
1: Yes. What's your plan, Aaron? Because this game starts at 5 a.m.
0: Yeah.
1: And so obviously there's a little bit of a sacrifice there.
0: Yeah.
1: It's not so out of the realm of when you get up on a regular weekday.
0: Yeah, 5 a.m. is not an unusual time to be awake for us, obviously, because that's, you know, starting the show so early. But it is that thing of, do I want to give up the one, you know, one of the 2 days a week that I don't have to get up that early?
1: So what's your plan? You're not going to get up, are you? I don't think you are. You're not as invested in this
0: as I am.
1: It's
0: just even the hesitation probably says that I'm probably not going to. What about you, though? Are you going to get up?
1: 100% I am. Oh, yes, 100%.
0: Dedication.
1: I am weirdly really invested in the World Cup.
0: Yeah, right.
1: Like, I am struggling to relate to the normal average woman because I keep wanting to talk about the World Cup.
0: Yeah.
1: I go home and I'm watching the mini matches that I've missed in the day.
0: Really?
1: As in, they do these, like, you can catch 12 minutes, like the game condensed in 12 minutes. I'm watching Algeria versus I don't know who. Finding it fascinating. I don't know what it is, but I have caught the football bug.
0: I mean, that's where you could say fever. They actually
1: call it football
0: fever.
1: Thank you for educating me. The viral.
0: She's gone viral. She's caught a viral.
1: She's caught a viral. So I will be getting up and my alarm will probably go off at 4:55 like it does every single morning.
0: Will you then be putting notes around the house saying, hey, no one disturb me. Mum's having a nap.
1: Oh, no, I presume. We are all going to be tired. I imagine it won't just be me. My prediction is that my husband, me, my son, who is soccer mad, possibly one or two of the girls. I wouldn't be surprised if the whole family is up at 5 o'clock watching the soccer.
0: Are you going to put on the green and gold?
1: No, I'm not that. No, I'll be in my pajamas kind of trying to get my eyes open. That's what I'll be doing.
0: You'll need to go and buy some green and gold pajamas then, I think, Chloe, just to really get into it.
1: Oh, you know what? If I'm a true football fan, that is what I will go and do this afternoon. But let us know, what's your plan for the weekend? Or are you getting up early to watch the game tomorrow?
0: Yeah, let us know. 0435 777 997, or why not give us a call? We'd love to chat with you this morning if you can't shoot through a text. We would love to get you on the line. 1-300-777-997. Doing anything interesting over the weekend? Maybe the World Cup. Are you getting up for it in the morning? Let us know.

0: That's Blanca Ryan Ellis there, and that is I'm Yours. I need to just formally offer a retraction of an earlier incorrect statement I made.
1: Hamish texted in saying he's going to the Knights game tonight. Aaron
0: yes.
1: then, in full confidence, started talking about football, which was mistake number one.
0: Yeah, and apparently I've had my Knights membership card revoked by Jason. Be honest, didn't really have one to begin with, but no, I like the Knights. But
1: because you said Kalen Ponga played for Queensland and yep. he's a Knights player, so
0: yeah, I said, are there any Newcastle players? I said, oh, maybe I said, I don't think any Newcastle players played for in the state of origin. Oh, I said, but Kalen Ponga not playing tonight, but apparently Dylan Lucas played Origin and he's playing again.
1: So Knights game, Knights game on tonight, but it's not the only game of football that's got us all excited.
0: Well, now I'm feeling a little bit like maybe I need to step up a bit, because I'm thinking about the fact that I've got my own soccer game tomorrow in the church's comp. And that was part of what I'm thinking about, like, oh, do I get up early for the World Cup match at 5 a.m? And I was like, well, I'm going to be tired for my own match. I'm now hearing about a guy who's played like an intense game of Origin a few nights ago, turning around playing another game tonight. Maybe I need to step up a bit, Chloe.
1: Yeah, come on. Where's I hate to be stereotypical. Where's the man in Aaron?
0: Where's the Aussie spirit? Or am I being a good dad?
1: Yeah.
0: By being not so tired for the kids.
1: So the US are playing Australia at 5 a.m. tomorrow morning, if you missed it. Even if you're not a football fan, this is a significant moment for our nation, is what I'm saying, because the US has been trash-talking Australia so bad. They've been calling this game a layup game.
0: And it's so weird because people have only ever been saying positive things about the US lately.
1: Yes, it's so not fair. We're so supportive of the US. But no, they've been treating it like they got no hope.
0: Yeah.
1: So do I think that we're going to win? What do you think, Aaron?
0: I'm not educated enough, to be honest. But from what I understand, if we were just looking at purely objectively based on stats, based on various things, I understand that it would be labelled maybe we're the underdogs.
1: I think so.
0: But we were the underdogs last weekend, Chloe.
1: We were massive underdogs last weekend.
0: And we've got some excitement about proving people wrong there.
1: We are good at proving people wrong.
0: And is there anything better than getting to prove someone wrong who not only has dismissed you, but has maybe even arrogantly looked down on you?
1: It's almost made the World Cup so much more exciting to be talked down to. And then to come up and win, and
0: we love Aussies love an underdog story.
1: Do I think we're going to win? In my heart of hearts, I don't think we are.
0: Oh.
1: That's sad to say that out loud. However, oh my goodness, I would be so excited if we won. Just not so much because we're getting to the next round. I don't think we're going to go very far. We're Australia, right, in the World Cup. But just to beat the people who said you couldn't. Couldn't do it.
0: Yep.
1: And then we did. Oh, yes.
0: Well, apparently, even if we get a draw, that will be in, because we've won one game already, if we get a draw, it puts us in good stead to make it through.
1: Well, we're pretty much guaranteed to go to the next round. If we get a draw, we're pretty much guaranteed. If we get a win, 100%. If we lose,
0: it'll depend on the third game.
1: We'll see if we can get through to the next round.
0: Yeah. I tell you what, though, what a story if we can do it.
1: Mm.
0: I think there's more people getting more and more invested just purely for the backing the Aussies. I almost feel like if we went in going, the Socceroos are the best, our tall poppy syndrome would kick in.
1: Yeah, very much so.
0: We'd see it undercut. But I reckon there's more people jumping on board for sure.
1: Let us know, are you getting up early for the game tomorrow? Have you got any special plans, or maybe you're just going to blearily be up at 5 a.m. Or have you got other plans for the weekend? Let us know.
0: 0435 777 997.

0: It's Pete McCready. Good to be alive. You're on The Fresh Start with Aaron and Chloe this morning. Friend of the show, Pete McCready.
1: Yeah, and he's doing incredibly well. He's reached over 500,000 regular monthly streamers on Spotify alone.
0: Yeah,
1: and
0: here in our own backyard.
1: He's zooming forward.
0: He's got like a European tour lined up, like lots of overseas travel. That's so cool.
1: But don't worry, we got him here live in the studios before he headed off overseas. Very cool.
0: Yeah, but we're going to head to the news and sport right now. But coming up, we're going to have a bit of fun. We're going to head to the movies as we check out Toy Story 5.
1: Did we need a fifth installment of Toy Story? And is it any good? We're going to ask Russ Matthews.
0: Could it be the best one yet?
1: Oh.
0: We'll find out.
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4: In stories making news, startup founders are concerned about their carve-out from the federal government's tax changes. Labor will let some in the industry keep the CGT discount if their company meets their innovation criteria. Two magnitude 3 earthquakes have been recorded in New South Wales in the space of a few hours. And Vinny's is celebrating a record-breaking year of fundraising from its CEO sleep out this year. Hundreds of people braved the cold to raise awareness for those sleeping rough, and the charity says it's raised $10 million Australia-wide. New research has found bird flu has killed around three-quarters of elephant seal pups on Australia's Antarctic islands. Scientists believe more than 13,000 of the 17,000 baby seals have been wiped out by the H5N1 strain. And Israel Folau and his wife Maria have detailed his failed attempt to return to the NRL. They say it's been blocked by the ARL Commission member and Tigers legend Wayne Pearce on the grounds of inclusivity. That's the news and sport headlines. More details soon.
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1: We've got a partly cloudy day ahead of us today. Very high chance of showers, particularly in the upper Hunter. Medium chance elsewhere. Max temps between 14 and 21 degrees. Over the weekend, it is looking partly cloudy, but pretty clear skies, not a whole lot of rain forecast across the region.
0: Let's take a look at what's happening across our roads this morning. And look, we are in peak hour traffic at the moment, but it has been a fabulous start to the day on the roads. There are no major holdups or delays throughout the region. Newcastle City is looking busy, but you know, the usual hotspots on all the major roads, but nothing that's going to cause you any headaches this morning. And it looks like if you're travelling into the city, well, Port Stephens to Newey running on time. The New England Highway through Taro and Hexham all running smoothly at the moment, even over the Five Islands from Lake Mac looking good as well. So, hey, all in all, great start to the day. If you're heading out to the edges of the region, well, the journey out to Singleton should be good on the Hunter Expressway. No issues out towards Cessnock from what we can see there. And if you're heading out of the region, the New England and Pacific Highways are looking good northbound, and the M1 Pacific Motorway is running on time between here and Sydney. As always, though, be our eyes and ears on the road. If you come across anything this morning, we can give a heads up to other drivers about. You can shoot through a text 0435 777 997.
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0: Good morning. Hope your Friday's off to a great start.
1: So good to be with you guys.
0: Yeah, we're enjoying hanging out with you this morning as we prepare for the weekend. Is it just me, or does, even though winter feels like a month, winter feels like a season where, like, summer feels like should be an active season, right? Mm. People do lots of things. Winter feels like, well, it's hibernation season. I feel like things are really busy at the moment. Are you experiencing that?
1: Yeah, I'm getting that. I am also getting that, particularly last weekend with Chockers.
0: Yeah.
1: And what's interesting to me is, like, looking at our calendar versus the US calendar, and we're in winter now. The US is in summer,
0: yeah,
1: which means we're getting a whole lot of blockbusters that are released for the summer holidays in the US are hitting our cinemas now.
0: Yeah.
1: It's an interesting thing to me because we're like, it makes more sense to have a hibernation and go to the movies. Do you know what I mean?
0: Yeah, I'm actually looking at the list of movies coming out and I'm like, oh, there is every week a movie that I'm so keen to see. It's hard for us to get to the movies at the moment, like with little kids, but I'm looking at the list going, these all seem aimed right at me as a movie lover. But look, we hope amidst all the busyness that's happening at the moment, you can find some moments of rest and peace, and we hope we get to be a bit of that as well. We're going to head to the movies in a moment, but quickly we wanted to give you an update on our Reamathon because, hey, look, in the midst of all of the busyness of life, we know people tell us that Reama can often be a voice of peace. I know people who play Reama through their homes and they say that it's like the mood and the atmosphere or change in a house, or maybe you can find some moments of just peace and comfort in the midst of the busyness of life. Well, all of that is because of the support of you, our incredible listeners, who've very much been coming to the party for Reamathon this year. We're believing for over $500,000 and we're continuing to see our tally rise as we head towards that.
1: Yeah, that's right. Join in the mission, speak life, speak hope, speak peace to the Hunter. It's what we love to do here at Reama. Go to reamafm.com.au.
0: Currently sitting on $96,088. You can be a part of making that go even further. We are so close to $100,000 right now. We would love to celebrate that before the end of the show. We only need another $3,912 to get there. 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Will you help us finish the show today with a big celebration of hitting that milestone of $100,000?
1: 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But coming up next, we're checking out Toy Story 5 with Russ Matthews.

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5: Honey, there's a package for you.
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8: Extinction! Not again!
9: I want to talk to you, Device.
5: Please, call me Lily.
9: Me and the toys have been working all summer to try and get Bonnie to make friends.
5: Yeah.
9: But then you had to ruin
5: it.
9: You're not even listening to me.
5: I'm always listening. See?
7: Now look here. Me and the toys have been working all summer.
5: Now in Spanish.
9: What?
4: It is number 5 in the franchise, Toy Story 5. Just when you kind of go... I mean, surely they've run out of stories to tell here.
2: I will be honest with you. I went into this a little skeptical going, come on, the fifth one, what are we going to do? But they've managed to find it again. And mainly because they're really hitting on probably the biggest topic when it comes to families, children playing. That'd be technology. Technology entering into your house. Lilypad is now being introduced as this character that's being introduced to Bonnie, who, if you can remember, was the child that received all of Andy's toys and has been playing with them. But then all of a sudden, when Lilypad shows up, all of a sudden she loses interest in everything. But that also has an impact not only on her and her toys, but also has an impact on her friendships and her family. So this is a really fascinating one to be able to kind of delve into and enjoy with Buzz and Woody.
4: I believe this one actually takes a bit of a different focus where these guys are in it, but maybe taking a little bit of a back seat or maybe not playing a central role.
2: Yeah, that's right. Jessie is the main focus of this one, and she is Bonnie's favorite. But all of a sudden now she's being rejected, but she wants to help kind of bring Bonnie back, as it were. But even more importantly, that she would be able to find some friends. And so this one is definitely Jessie's story, but it's not that it takes away anything from the magic that really is kind of the whole Toy Story franchise.
4: It has now been 30 years or 31 years since the original Toy Story came out, which is crazy. The original was one of those movies I used to have every line memorized, having a VHS copy, kids ask your parents, and watching it over and over and over again. Obviously now I'm a grown up with my own kids. As they get back into this, does this feel like it's for the new generation of kids? Is this for the parents? Have they

0: found a way to make it for both?
1: Yeah, you know, I could probably say yes to both of those questions in the sense that Andrew Stanton, who's actually the director for this one, who, if you can remember, he directed Finding Nemo and WALL-E, he kind of gets us back to Pixar and what they did so well before, and that they made a film that parents are going to love, children are going to really enjoy, and then you'll be able to enjoy it together. And then on top of it, there's so many great conversation points afterwards that I love about it, that there's a great message in this film, but it's not so heavy-handed that you're not still entertained. You're going to laugh, you're going to cry, and you really are going to be able to enjoy this time together as a family.
0: Now, of course, you love having great conversations off the back of film, particularly around a faith. What are some of the convos maybe parents might be able to have with their kids or with each other coming out of this one?
1: There are so many different ones that you could... There's definitely one on friendship and the value of friendship and really knowing your friends. But probably the big one, and that's right out front, even in the trailers you can see, is the evils, supposedly, of technology. But what I love about this film, especially being from a company that makes computer-generated films, that maybe they don't necessarily want to completely vilify technology, and they don't in the end. And not to spoil it for anybody, but I think one of the things that they really prove and show, and it'll be a great conversation for you to have with your kids, the technology itself isn't really bad. It's just what we do with it, or if we overuse it, is really what makes it bad. And so really kind of having that discussion on the fact that you don't necessarily have to use technology for everything, that actually engaging with real life is worthwhile, especially with family and with friends. And so I think that that's a great talking point, and one that I think families will be able to enjoy driving out of the cinema smelling of popcorn.
0: That's awesome. Well, it is Toy Story 5. It's in cinemas now, and it's a big thumbs up from Russ. Of course, we always encourage you to do a bit of research for yourself just to make sure it is going to be appropriate for, especially for your family. You'll know your kids, of course, what will work or not work for them. But all in all, sounds like a nice, safe movie to take the kids to, and actually a good film, which is always great as well. Russ, I am going to put you on the spot. What is the best Toy Story film?
1: Oh, I'm still with you. I'm actually, Toy Story 3 is still my favorite. I think the ending to that is just, you cannot top it. When him driving off into the sunset and everybody waving, if you're not like bawling every single time you see that, I still think Toy Story 3 is great. 5 is really up there. And then the first would probably be one of my favorites just because it was so original and so new. How about you, Aaron? What's your favorite?
0: Yeah, I think number 3 for sure. I'd go 3, then number 1. I actually think 2 gets overlooked a little bit because 3 was so good. So, yeah, I reckon I'd go number 3, number 1, number 2. I haven't seen this one yet, so I'll see where it slots in, but number 4 at the bottom there.
1: Yeah, I look forward to kind of hearing where you would put this in the toy box.
0: Yeah, love it. Let us know, what's your favorite Toy Story film? Do you have a ranking? What do you think is the best if you're a fan of the series? Text your thoughts through now. 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That's R-E-E-L dialogue.com. Well, Russ, thank you for being a friend for the show this morning.
1: Absolutely love it. And just so you know, I'm looking at the bottom of my shoe and it says Aaron on it.

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1: What voices have shaped your faith?
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0: That's Taryn Stokes, Rubies and Gold. You're on the Fresh Start with Aaron and Chloe this morning.
1: Oh, it's 9 o'clock, which means we've got to head to the news in a moment, but we just talked with Russ Matthews about Toy Story 5 coming out. His verdict?
0: Wow, big thumbs up.
1: Great.
0: It's a win.
1: It's always a concern when another sequel comes out, particularly a fifth sequel.
0: Yeah. To be honest, fourth. I'm going to say they haven't done a bad Toy Story. Like even the lowest on the rank, like I did my ranking before, even number four wasn't bad. It was good. And I think number two, I mentioned it earlier, number two gets overlooked. I think a lot of people forget that when number two came out, everyone went, oh my goodness, this might actually be better than the original. But then number three came out and blew them all out of the water. So now everyone's like, oh, we love the original and number three.
1: To be honest, I actually cannot remember all of them.
0: Oh, really?
1: It's all starting to blur in my brain. I really liked when they introduced Jessie.
0: Yeah, well, that's number two.
1: Yeah, I liked two.
0: Yeah, that's more about Woody's journey of, like, discovering where he came from. Jessie gets introduced. It's got the prospector and the collector gets kidnapped.
1: Yeah, I liked that one.
0: Yeah, and Buzz has to fight Zurg.
1: Can't really remember three all that clearly. Was that the purple bear?
0: That's the purple bear one and the daycare and the
1: There was one I really didn't like, the fourth. Yeah, what was the one where they went to and they were
0: Sporky?
1: And they no, I like Sporky, but I didn't like the Bo Peep line and the weird shop they went to. I just found all that really boring.
0: Antique store, yeah.
1: Was that four?
0: Yeah, that was four.
1: Well, I'm apparently wrong.
0: Do I know too much about Toy Story?
1: Yeah. So what did you think of four?
0: I remember enjoying it. I thought it was good, but I definitely wouldn't have said it was bad, but I think like it felt a little more like we didn't need to do this one.
1: No, we didn't need that one.
0: Number five, though, at least they've got something new to explore, which is the role of devices and electronic devices in play now.
1: Now, you asked which were the best ones. Clint's come with educated advice for us. Yeah. He says, in a Toy Story marathon, it's okay for two and four to be not as good as the surrounding ones make up for the ones that are lacking.
0: That's true.
1: So he agrees that four was not great.
0: Yeah. Can I say two, actually, I think is good. We just forget how good it is.
1: All right. Will everybody be watching? You know, you always go,
0: watch it this weekend, prove me wrong.
1: I've got to see the prequels to be able to enjoy the sequel. But this is a very large commitment. If you are saying, I'm going to watch all Toy Stories up until five, that is so many hours of viewing.
0: Yeah, but this one centers a bit more on Jessie. So you probably should watch two because Jessie gives a bit more, like you get a bit more of her backstory in number two.
1: So we just do, before we head to the movies and see Toy Story 5, we just watch two.
0: Yeah, I reckon two, and three. And then if you can only pick one, I think you watch two. That's what I'm saying. If you only pick one to prepare for it, watch number two because this continues more of Jessie's story. If you're going to do a movie marathon, I mean, it's hard to go past the first one. But if you know that one off by heart, I reckon you go two, three, and then boom, straight into five.
1: There you go. Check out Toy Story 5. It's in cinemas now and Russ Matthews gives it a big thumbs up.
0: Absolutely. Hey, look, we're going to head to the news and sport, but thank you to everyone who's been joining us so far. We're not done yet. We're sticking around. A big thank you to some gifts that have just come in as well.
1: Yes.
0: Oh, big shout out. Thank you to some amazing givers. A big shout out to Lyle who has just given. Thank you so much, Lyle, for your generous gift of
1: $150.
0: Oh, so good.
1: Also, out to Williston Heights, Stan, you legend, $50.
0: Amazing. So now our total sits at $96,288. Can we reach $100,000 by the close of the show today? Well, that's kind of up to you. 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We're going to go to the news. We'll be back with Family Life today on the other side of this.
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4: In this bulletin, teachers raising concerns over AI and the Federal Treasurer on the defensive. With more, I'm Tracy Weir. The Federal Treasurer is defending the concessions on capital gains tax and claims they're too confusing. Some in the sector argue the requirements for new carve-outs are convoluted and don't contain a clear definition of what qualifies as a start-up. But Jim Chalmers has told Today consultation is ongoing and there has also been support for the change.
5: Well, there's never going to be a unanimous view about economic reform and particularly about tax reform. We acknowledge that, but the Tech Council welcomed the steps that we put out yesterday. The definition of startup is part of that consultation paper. It's about whether there's innovation, how long the shares are held for.
4: Consultation on the startup reforms will continue until next month. Teachers are raising concerns over plans to roll out AI-powered career coaches at some Australian schools. Gabriel Hodson explains.
3: The Australian Centre for Career Education has told News Corp they're worried about the commercialisation of their industry after a $25 billion US tech deal to roll out gamified AI-powered career coaches in up to 1,000 schools. The company, anyway, says they're filling the gap for schools that lack dedicated careers teachers, and it already boasts of partnerships with major corporations such as Coca-Cola, Microsoft and KPMG. Teachers have questioned the quality of advice AI would offer, arguing a human being who already knows the student would be more targeted and individualised.
4: Gabriel Hodson. There are urgent calls for the Queensland Government to invest in road safety as the death toll alarmingly rises. Queensland's peak motoring body is calling for next week's state budget to include major funding to reverse the trend of growing road deaths and help ease congestion. Channel 9 reporter Andrea Carruthers says the RACQ wants the funding spent statewide.
6: Things like more safety barriers, widening shoulders on roads, particularly in regional areas. The RACQ also calling for greater investment in public transport to ease congestion.
4: Road deaths have surpassed 300 in Queensland for the second year in a row. An outbreak of the Ebola virus in the Eastern Democratic Republic of the Congo and Uganda has been extremely disruptive for Christian ministries in the region. David Durance of the Teach Beyond Ministry says the fear surrounding the emergency issue is palpable. He's told Mission Network News that Christian aid agencies are actively seeking God's guidance.
7: There are decisions that people need to make in terms of safety, and there's decisions that we need to make in terms of being courageous and saying, hey, we still can offer this because there actually is low risk or no risk. And that just requires an incredible level of discernment. Any point where there's fear, where we hear the cries of anguish, we know that the gospel can be really well heard in those moments.
4: His prayer is that God will open doors to make missions work in the region where possible. Turning to sport, and in the NRL, doubt is being raised about when Cowboys captain Tom Dearden will return following an ankle injury. The Cowboys captain was expected to be named for their home game with the Panthers next week, but could spend longer on the sidelines. Coach Todd Payton says there were complications with the injury.
8: The initial injury was syndesmosis, and then we found out that he had a fracture probably a couple of weeks after his initial scan. So that's just slowed him down a week. He's touch and go for next week.
4: The team are in New Zealand to take on the Warriors on Sunday night. And Lukan Salakai-Loto is set to be a shock omission from Joe Schmidt's Wallabies squad when it is named later today. And the Hockey Roos have defeated Germany 2-0 in London. The Kookaburras went down to Argentina 2-1. That's the latest Vision National News. I'm Tracy Weir.
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1: We've got a cloudy day today. High chance of showers. Temperatures reaching 14 to 21 degrees. Let's look at the weekend. Tomorrow, partly cloudy. Slight chance of a shower in the early morning. Temperatures reaching between 14 and 19 degrees. Sunday, though, mostly sunny and temperatures reaching 15 to 19.
0: Well, let's check out what's happening across our roads this morning. And it's been a good start to the day and continues to be as well, particularly now we're kind of past peak traffic hour, but things are still humming along throughout the city, seeing plenty of traffic out there, but no major hotspots or holdups to worry about this morning. Looking good, the journey between Port Stephens and Newcastle. If you're travelling around Lake Mac, both sides of the lake are looking pretty good this morning. Heading into Newcastle on the New England Highway, Taro and Hexham looking good, in fact, in both directions, running pretty smoothly at the moment. And coming into Maitland from Brankston direction, all looking good on the New England Highway there as well. Hunter Expressway running on time in both directions, and out towards Cessnock looking A-OK as well. Now, if you are heading off, maybe getting out for the weekend nice and early, the M1 Pacific Motorway is running on time between here and Sydney, and things are looking pretty good northbound on the Pacific and New England Highway. Seeing a little bit of traffic at the moment between Narong and Crawford River. It shouldn't really hold you up this morning, hopefully, but yeah. A little busy there at the moment. Not sure what's going on. As always, though, do let us know if you come across anything on our road so we can give a heads up to other drivers about. Shoot through a text 0435 777 997. I don't know if you've ever heard people criticise faith and religion as being this controlling, restrictive thing. Well, when our faith is in maybe man-made rules and things like that, well, maybe it can be restrictive. But the good news is, for us, we don't put our faith in man-made rules.
1: For the Lord is the Spirit, and wherever the Spirit of the Lord is, there is freedom.
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0: G'day. Welcome to the 9 o'clock hour for the fresh start. It's the home stretch now.
1: Mm-hmm.
0: As we cruise on through to the weekend. But, hey, look, we're not going anywhere for the next hour. We're going to be hanging out with you guys and bringing some fun, some more conversation. But this is the kick up the feet and grab yourself a cuppa portion of the show.
1: Yes, and if you don't have the ability to do that, we'll do it for you.
0: You're welcome. Hey, look, we'd love to invite you. If you've just arrived at work, why not go and grab something hot? Maybe you're just about to rush in the door. That's fine. You know, you can stream us on your phone, on your computer, on your laptop, even on your smart speaker. 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
1: Ooh.
0: 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We've got a brand new one.
1: Yes, how exciting. It's things like that. The future's bright here at Rima. We aren't winding down, we're winding up.
0: Yes.
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1: Very cool.
0: So good.
1: Takes the tally to $96,338.
0: Yeah, I've been seeing some wonderful gifts come in this morning. Look, we have 45 minutes left of the show this morning. We're about to head to Family Life today. I would love, Chloe, for us to reach 100,000 by the end of the show this morning.
1: Mm-hmm.
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1: Can you play a part in that?
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21: It is going to be a great week.
20: It's going to be a great day because this whole week we've been listening to messages from the 2025 Love Like You Mean It cruise last February. The cruise was amazing. And today you get to listen to Jim and Carol Shores, who do drama skits on the boat.
21: And they're so good.
20: They're powerful. I mean, I'm laughing my head off. I'm crying. It's so relatable. And they're talking today about how drama and improv can be applied to your marriage.
22: So, what we're going to be talking about is the way that improv works for communication. But we've got a concept. I want to check in with you. Have you ever heard of the concept called yes and?
1: Can you raise your hands if you've heard of this concept?
22: Heard that concept. How many have heard of improv? Okay, good. Just checking. All right. So, we're going to talk about yes and. And yes and, the ingredients of it are... you listen and you build off of what the other person has said and you add something to it that is constructive and helpful. So you're listening to what they're saying and you're adding to it, right? And so that means that what's going to happen is cooperation and compassion and definitely listening. This requires listening.
1: So you might be saying, why are we bringing improv into good communication? And it's because the best improv works because they're utilizing good communication. And so by using some of the simple tools, basic tools of good improv, it can be translated into really helping us with some of those mystery issues of communicating well with each other. So can I just see hands? Who has had trouble communicating with your spouse? Okay, I don't think you would be here if you didn't.
22: The rest are liars.
1: The rest are liars. Do you want to come up here? Yeah, it's forever that there's struggles. Just when you think you've gotten farther down the road on that, something comes up and you kick into old ways and stuff like that. And it would be so helpful if someone could just come along and say, you know what? It could work better if you took your individual, unique marriage, but tried this with listening and responding to each other. So we're going to try to offer you a little bit of that today.
22: So yes and allows the story to continue, right? And you can see how this could apply to our marriages, because how many times do we not let our spouse finish a story? We call that no but. Instead of yes and some ways that these can show up in our relationship. Well, first, we're going to solve a decision that we have to make, and we're going to use yes and we'll use no but in order to illustrate it. And let's say we have both scheduled something different at the same time on a Friday night, and we'll solve it both ways. We'll use yes and first, okay?
1: Okay, so the Russells, I got a text from them, and they have invited us to come over, and they've got a couple of other couples, two or three couples, and they're going to do some kind of dinner thing. Starts at 7. It sounds so fun. And I checked your schedule. You know, it's Friday night, and there is nothing on it, so I told them yes.
22: Yes, and I just said yes to going over to the Smiths for a party that they're having for people who are volunteering at the church.
1: I didn't see that on your schedule.
22: Yes, and that's because I just scheduled this like 30 minutes ago.
1: So it's kind of like similar situation that, well, we need to figure this out.
22: Yeah.
1: So do you really want to go over there?
22: Yes, and do you want to go to the other?
1: Well, I do because we never do anything, and this sounds like a lot of fun. It's spontaneous, and it sounds like it'd be a good thing.
22: Well, I think it would be a good thing, too. So why don't we go over to the Russells for, like, about an hour?
1: But is your thing, like, a dinner, or is it a party?
22: It's just a party.
1: Right. Oh, it's just a party.
22: Right.
1: So
2: we could like go over to the Russells first and just tell them we've been invited to two things. So we're going to their home first, and then we have the main part of the dinner, and then go on to the party. Do you think that will work?
22: I think that's great. I want to see the Russells too, so it all works out.
2: All right. Great.
22: So it ended well because we're listening to each other. Now let's try it with no but.
2: So the Russells, they texted me, mm-hmm. want us to come over for this little dinner get together. It starts at 7. There's like a few other couples. And I checked your schedule and you have nothing on it. And so I told them yes.
22: No, that can't work.
2: Why can't it work?
22: Because I told the Smiths that we would go over to their house for a party that they're having for people who are volunteering at church.
2: But you didn't tell me about that, and it isn't on your schedule.
22: No, but you didn't ask me, and you made plans without telling me about it first.
2: Okay, so well, I'm asking you now, can we go over the Russells?
22: No.
2: Why?
22: I don't want to.
2: Is there a way, like, we could maybe, like, compromise about...
22: No, because I want to go to the Smiths.
2: So... either I just go by myself or I have to go to the Smiths the whole time with you.
22: No, you have to come to the Smiths the whole time with me.
2: I think I'm just going to stay home.
22: So, divorce in T-minus 5 minutes, right? Because that's so frustrating. I would never do that. That's evil, Jim, by the way. But you can see if you're denying, you're not listening, you're just like, nope, but here's what's wrong. We can't get anywhere with that. So we're going to look at Scripture has some wonderful examples of yes and that we're so happy for. For instance, Noah said yes to God when he said, build an ark, because we're still here. He saved the human race and all the animals, right? And then Abraham said yes to God when he asked him to sacrifice his only son. And that gave us this amazing word picture of God's sacrifice of his only son for our salvation. And then finally, Mary said yes to when God sent Gabriel to tell her, like, you are going to give birth to the Messiah. And her response is, be it unto me according to your word. And we are very grateful for her saying yes, because she said yes to our salvation, right? We also have some interesting examples of...
2: No buts.
22: No buts.
2: So think of the story of Jonah. He had so many no buts in that story that went from different destinations, and finally the yes and came after an encounter with a big fish. And still some more no buts before God finally got through to him to keep moving into the story that he wanted to happen to these people who were repentant and had turned from their sins toward him. So we also have Jesus in his neighborhood synagogue. They are all yes and about Jesus because he's healing people and he's speaking with such authority. But then the day when he reads the portion from Isaiah that prophesies about the coming Messiah, and he said, now today these words have been fulfilled in your presence. Now it turns quickly to a no but, no way, hometown boy, can't happen. It's to the point they're going to throw him off a cliff. And then finally, the Pharisees. What... Almost all of them had no but against everything Jesus said or did, leading to him actually dying on the cross for us, because God's plan was that it wasn't going to be a no but, it was going to be a yes and with many exclamation points when he rose from the dead and made salvation possible for us.
22: So a scripture that we really love is James 1:19. And let's actually read this together and look at the principle of yes and in this. So let's read it.
2: Everyone should be quick to listen, slow to speak, and slow to become angry, because human anger does not produce the righteousness that God desires. So if we look at that sort of in reverse, why are people angry? Because somebody has been quick to speak. And why are they speaking up so quickly? Because they have been slow to listen. They haven't listened. So they're not letting somebody finish their story. They're not getting all the information. They're interrupting. They're speaking too soon, and that produces anger.
22: But if we come at this from a yes and standpoint, let me hear you, then I'll speak, probably not no anger or not as much anger, because that person is going to feel heard.
3: If you've ever given to Rhema, did you know that God is using you to speak life to tens of thousands of people right here throughout the Hunter region? 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
22: Now, listening is the foundation of all of this that we're talking about. Let's look at a situation with yes and or no but. So let's do this with no but. I turn to my wife and I say to her very seriously, Carol, I want to go into outer space.
5: What? You mean like you were, come on. You're going to go, what? We don't have the money to send you up in a ship. Do you realize that would mean you'd have to go to like school, back to school, years of study, and then what, apply to NASA to do that? I mean, come on. I mean, it's a cute idea, but really?
22: Yeah, that was dumb. I don't know why I brought that up. Sorry. So, shot down, right? Let's try it again with yes and. Carol, I want to go into outer space.
5: Really? So I probably don't understand enough. So tell me more. What do you mean?
22: Well, I mean, when I was a kid, I was so fascinated by, like, planets and stars and moons and rocket ships and space travel. I loved it. I had posters in my room, books, and then I grew up and I left all that behind, and I just kind of miss it.
5: So are you talking about, like, you really want to go into outer space, or are you thinking, wishing you still had that sense of adventure?
22: Yeah, adventure, awe, wonder. I feel like I'm just so practical nowadays, and I just want a little more, like, gee whiz in my life, but I wanted to deal with space.
5: Is there someplace you would like to go, like an observatory or something? What do you want to do?
22: There's a planetarium downtown. I've never been to that. Or we could go to NASA, like, you know.
5: So you never went to NASA?
22: Never went to NASA as a kid.
5: Well, that'd be fun, just to do that.
22: Yeah. Or what if there was like a rocket launch and we went to wherever that's going to be and planned a vacation, but that's kind of like the centerpiece?
5: Here's what I'd say. I say I'm for it. So if you would just plan the trip, like the logistics of that, I will happily get in the car, get on the plane or whatever, and we can do it together.
22: That's awesome. And you know what would make me so happy?
5: What?
22: If you would plan the trip with me.
5: Yes, and I'll do that.
22: Carol hates planning trips. So now, do we always get this right? No. We get in places where something is very important that we're talking about, and I want to make sure she understands it, but she's interrupting me because it's important to her, and our voices rise, and we're interrupting each other, we're mad. And so a great tool for this is a simple one. It's called using a talking stick. It doesn't have to be a stick. It could be a water bottle. It could be a coffee cup. It could be anything, right? And this is, let me pull this up. The principles are easy, but applying them usually leads us to something that makes us really realize some things that we didn't realize were happening in the conversation. So it forces us to listen.
5: So we have done this a number of times after we've kind of blown up at each other. It'd be great if we could do it right in the middle, but it's gotten close. But I'd say what we did to sort out what happened and why has changed and given us much more compassion for listening and being a curious participant in the other person's life. So let's give you an example. You have the rules up there. If you're holding this bottle, your spouse cannot speak. They're not going to interrupt you partway to say, correct you, or to defend what they were feeling at the time. Mm-mm. Whoever's got this They're the speaker. And what you are going to do is you are not trying to defend yourself. You are telling your story from your perspective of how you saw it when it was happening. When you finish, you hand it off and they repeat back. That's all you need for right now. So we'll just jump in and kind of finish the rest along the way.
22: So the scenario is
5: we're going to be doing a crew military conference, and we've been asked to create a piece on PTSD in marriage. And I've done a lot of interviews. I spent a lot of time writing this script, honing it. And now we're still working on some of the scenes. And it is the night before we're going to do this conference. We're going to drive down to D.C. And so we're rehearsing, and everything kind of goes south. Jim just decides he's not doing this, and he walks out of the room. I'm aghast, and the next morning, we're driving to D.C., and we're not talking to each other as we go to help lead a marriage retreat. And because we're not talking, and we're getting closer and closer to our destination.
22: We're about an hour out.
5: And finally, it's Jim says to me, "So are we going to talk about this?" And I said, "Well, I think we better." And he said, okay. And so we're driving. Now, we didn't do a literal thing, but we're going to bring it into this exercise. But we knew the drill of how to do this. And so so I started, and this is how it went. I said, so last night was really tough, because that scene of you're just supposed to be raking the yard, and I'm supposed to be trying to get you to talk, and you won't talk, and I don't know why. I was not prepared that I'm just giving you some notes, because you're not raking. Like, I'm having to tell you to mime raking. So you're raking. And then I'm having to tell you to do the other thing. And I was getting frustrated because you were just like sort of numb. And then you suddenly said, "I'm not doing this." And you left. And I mean, we're going to do this like tomorrow. Mm. And it left me kind of panicked and very confused. So tell me what you heard.
22: Okay, so now I paraphrase back. So what I hear you saying is that you had written this piece and we're rehearsing it, and you're just giving me notes. I'm not even miming raking correctly, and you're giving me these notes, and I'm getting frustrated, and then finally I just leave the room and say I'm not doing this anymore, and you're like, don't even know what's happening. Like, you're flummoxed. It just makes no sense, and it's very frustrating for you.
5: I'd say that you got it right. Uh-huh. I did not say you weren't raking right. You weren't raking at all, and that's what was the problem. I felt like I was telling you every inch of the way what to do.
22: Okay. So it wasn't that I wasn't raking right. I wasn't raking at all, and you were having to tell me every inch of the way what to do.
5: Yes. Yes, I think you got it. So okay. What was going on with you?
22: Okay, I'd gotten the script late in the game, so I'm having to do a lot of memorizing really fast. And I'm trying to develop a character who's dealing with PTSD. So I'm trying to understand what that would feel like. So I'm going down into these dark places where you would be visualizing, like, what were the triggers from the battlefield of death and destruction. And I'm seeing that, and I'm trying to make that real for this character. And so I'm dealing with that. And then you're like giving me a note, and I'm having to come up and out of that and listen to you and then go back in. But because we're doing this sort of last minute, there's a lot of notes coming at me to the point where I'm having PTSD as an actor. And finally, I'm overstimulated, overwhelmed. I can't handle this anymore. And I just like, I'm peace out. I got to stop. I'm leaving the room.
5: Okay.
22: Good luck with that.
5: So basically we're doing the rehearsal, and while I'm giving you notes, you're trying to go deep down to try to get the reality of what it means to have PTSD as this character. And you're going down, but you come up and I've got new notes, but I've got a lot of notes because we're a little late in the game. And the more notes I give, plus going down and coming up, you are feeling overwhelmed, and you're having your own level of PTSD, overstimulated over everything. Mm-hmm. And that's why you said, "I can't deal with this anymore," and you left the room.
22: Just about perfect. I never said it was a little late in the game. I said it was late in the game.
5: You didn't say it was a little late. You said it was late in the game.
22: Correct.
5: So once you've done that, because some of the stuff that happens and simply feeling like you've been heard, mm-hmm. that you've been listened to, is part of what starts making this open to talking.
22: And when we did this on the way to D.C., Carol was suddenly struck by, he's trying to act this piece that she wrote, well, and he's trying to do good character work, and he can't do the character work and the blocking at the same time. And she just kind of realized, I wasn't just being a jerk. I literally was being over, you know, too much, trying to process too many things at one time. And there was just mercy that came my way of like, okay, you're not a monster. You were literally overwhelmed. And I saw her side of this, of like, she's just trying to direct this. And I, to her mind, I'm just being difficult. And so we apologized to each other.
5: Well, we did apologize, yeah. Because the whole process led to me seeing it through his lens, mm-hmm. and having compassion and feeling kind of bad about, he wasn't trying to guilt me. It was just, I recognized really in the bigger scope of what happened. Now, does everything work out that easily, simply? Well, this was kind of a mess and we worked it out. It changed. It changed us. It changed where we're telling that story here, because it was significant.
22: But I want to add right here that it doesn't always work, but a lot of times this exercise actually does work, because you're typically hearing something you didn't know you weren't hearing. And that is the linchpin. And once you have that understanding from listening, you're able to actually solve it. So
5: anything that's good can be turned and used as a weapon, yeah. when it comes to communication. So the easiest way to turn this into a weapon, and let me tell you, so if you know you're doing it, you know you've turned it into a weapon, is that you simply are listening for the ammo you need for when they stop talking to turn and go at it and win at all costs. But that is not good communication. It is serving each other in love. And that's a different kind of winning.

0: 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We've been listening to Jim and Carol Shores, and they did a workshop on the 2025 Love Like You Mean It marriage cruise. And man, I love how practical these guys are.
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0: Jamie McDonald and Won't Let Go. You're on The Fresh Start with Aaron and Chloe on this fabulous Friday morning. A little bit overcast out there, but we're bringing a bit of sunlight and joy to your morning. As are some wonderful listeners who have been giving to our Remathon. Just super quickly, want to acknowledge some gifts that have come in during family life today. Heading out to Abermain, a gift has come in at $400.
1: Hey.
0: Amazing. We're getting closer to 100K mini goal. I say mini, it's quite a significant one for us. Overall, we're looking to raise $500,000, but we are just $3,500 away from hitting $100,000.
1: Wouldn't that be good to start off next week, which is our big focus on Remathon week, with 100K
0: ready to go. If we got a bunch of dollar a day givers in the next 15 minutes, we'd smash through that, or maybe someone can step in and give on behalf of a few other people who are going to experience hope because of their gift.
1: Yeah, that's right. Go to remofm.com.au. But what are you up to this weekend? We want to know. Is it involving watching one of the many football games of all types of football over the weekend?
0: Yeah, it seems like it's like a gluttony of, or maybe that's not a positive word, I don't know, but a gluttony of sports available for us.
1: Is it a glutton of sports?
0: Gluttony is
1: I'm
0: the act.
1: I'm feeling like you are gluttonous.
0: Okay.
1: A glut of sports.
0: And then it's glutton, you're a glutton if you do.
1: And it's the sin of gluttony if you are gluttonous.
0: Okay. Welcome. Now you're more educated. See, this is why listening to Reema is valuable, you know.
1: We've all
0: learned something this morning.
1: The glut of sports includes the Knights are playing tonight. It's a home game if you want to go check that out. But 5 a.m. is the Socceroos versus the US.
0: Yes. So, look, not too bad a time, given that it's overseas. I guess they've got to find a time that works with the time zone
1: difference. It could have been 3 a.m. Like, there are many games that are played at terrible times for Australian audiences. So this is not bad. 5 a.m. It's just an early start.
0: Yeah. So, hey, look, we'd love to know, are you getting up for it? Maybe you've got something else on happening over the weekend. We'd love to give it a shout out, or you might just be doing something interesting, or even celebrate doing nothing at all.
1: 0435 777 997, or let's have a chat. 1300 777 997.

0: Toby Mac, Heaven on My Mind. You're on the Fresh Start with Aaron and Chloe this morning.
1: We are talking about what you're up to on the weekend. Now, Aaron.
0: Yes.
1: You've got some fun planned for the weekend.
0: Yeah, doing some... Which one are you talking about specifically?
1: Well, we have chatted about this, about the events of this weekend. Now, you don't know if you're going to get up early for the 5 a.m. soccer game.
0: Yeah.
1: Because you've got your own soccer game at 1 p.m.
0: Yeah, and I'm, you know, it's my day to sleep in. We get up at, you know, I get up at 5 every morning. And so it's like, do I give that up?
1: But don't worry. Sunday brings its own fun for you because you're worship leading at church, but with a twist.
0: Yeah, we're having a commissioning service for our new kids and family pastor, and her daddy's coming all the way from Dubbo, and she called me because we were talking through songs to do in the service, and she said, oh, he actually plays banjo. Would you like a banjo player with the team? Because one of the songs we're doing is My Lighthouse as a by request. I'm like, oh, heck yeah. Then I was even like, one of the other songs we're doing is not at all a banjo song, but I'm like, I reckon that could be fun.
1: Could you do a banjo with a slow song? Is that a thing people do?
0: Yeah, I opted out for the slow worship because I thought might be distracting.
1: You opted out for Oceans to be played by banjo.
0: Oh, I praise the name, actually.
1: I feel like banjo needs to be played quick.
0: Yeah, there might be. I love when people use out-of-the-box instruments, though. Like,
1: yeah.
0: You know what I mean? Like obviously, there are particular styles. So when I say I've got the banjo, like, we're not going bluegrass and whatever. I mean, you know, My Lighthouse is a very folky song.
1: Yeah.
0: And but I actually think I like when you kind of use it in unusual ways. You know, like hip-hop does this a lot where it'll take, like, orchestral samples or even an organ, but used in like a pop song. For King and Country, use organ a lot in theirs, which I think is really cool.
1: My, and you know this well, Aaron, my favourite of all favourites is merging orchestral music with something more modern. And
0: yes.
1: I, like, honestly, I'll be like, I really loved that song. And then Aaron will go, yeah, it's because it's got strings. It's got strings in it. I'm like, it's the strings that has done it. For you, it's anything that has a choir in it.
0: Yes, I love a good choir. Like, particularly if it is a pop or rock song with a kind of like using it as like a bit of a stab or kind of emphasize like an energetic song. I love just those fusions of the different styles.
1: I feel like churches across the board really utilized the choirs back in the day. They've dropped off the radar maybe a little in some spaces.
0: Like, you still get traditional churches with traditional choirs, but man, I'd love to see get more people up on stage. Get more of the congregation involved.
1: Mm.
0: Find unique ways. Like, I get it. Like, not every church can facilitate that. So a lot of music now is like guitar, bass, drums, keys.
1: You got tracks in your ears. Yeah.
0: That's fine. But like, get creative. Add a bit of flavor. What's, you know, if you got talents within your church, maybe there is a banjo player. You know, obviously you're probably not going to pull that out every week. Is there a way to incorporate it? We actually had one of the guys who was on our music team up until recently, he played ukulele.
1: Oh.
0: And we were down on some things like, oh, I can bring my uke. And he couldn't play guitar. He just played ukulele. I'm like, okay, we'll lean into this. Like, obviously ukulele is not going to work for everything, but we're like, why not just do something a little different and out of the box?
1: Does your church have an unusual musical instrument that gets brought in sometimes?
0: Yes.
1: I'd love to know.
0: Yeah, have you? Yeah, let us know. 0435 777 997 or give us a call, 1-300-777-997.
1: But I am loving that the banjo is playing in your band this Sunday, Aaron.
0: I can't wait.
1: And they're playing the track My Lighthouse.
0: Looking forward to it. It'll be quite a sing-along. Yeah.

0: It's Ren Collective and My Lighthouse. I'm very excited because I'm leading worship on Sunday and we've been offered a banjo player who's going to be there to jump up and play. And I am so in. I love doing things a bit out of the box. I love like different arrangements, mashups of things. But we're asking this morning, does your church have an instrument that sometimes gets pulled out that's a little out of the ordinary?
1: Now, I don't know if Hannah's saying that she has one of these that plays at a church or if we should bring in this instrument, but she suggested using a tongue drum. And if you want to know what that is, it's less weird than you think. That's a tongue drum.
0: I could totally see that, especially like, you call me out upon the water.
1: It's actually quite beautiful. I've never heard. Well, there you go. If you wanted to know what instrument you could include in your church band, that one might be one that could take center stage.
0: Yeah. Smiley texted in as well. She says, have to mention the drum box thingy. Says no idea what it's technically called, but some people use it at church. It's where you sit on it and you tap the front and the side. I love
1: the
0: that.
1: K-on.
0: The cajon.
1: Is it
0: It's C-A-J-O-N.
1: C-A-J-O-N.
0: But I think it's
1: cajon. I always thought it was
0: cajon.
1: It makes this sound, in case you wanted to know. It's like a little wooden box, literally.
0: Yeah,
1: with,
0: and it's got like some...
2: So
0: this,
2: we're starting off with...
1: Oh, no, this is a man teaching us how.
0: You can hear it there, though.
1: You can't. Start playing, mate.
2: Cajon and try to find it yourself.
0: I've played this a few times. I like it too because I'm a percussion guy.
1: Sitting on a wooden box and making it play.
0: good.
1: I used to play the cajon. What did you call it?
0: Cajon or cajon.
1: Cajon. Yeah. Cajon.
0: I could be wrong. I'm sorry.
1: Sometimes. I found it a little difficult as a woman because you definitely couldn't wear dresses when you were playing that instrument.
0: Very true.
1: I think I thought I was better at it than I actually was. I think people would get frustrated. I'd get distracted by singing and then trying to do it at the same time. Drumming and singing is not easy.
0: No, not at all. And as a worship leader who leads from behind congas, I can definitely attest to that.
1: Oh, my goodness. That'd be so hard. I need some video footage of that
0: I have to be selective. There's some songs in fact, it's funny because My Lighthouse is a tricky one that if I have to vary up the beat to like kind of do a more folky style, because I like to add a bit of flavour to it, I cannot do it with My Lighthouse and sing at the same time. So I just have to do a very straightforward...
1: Oh, there you go. You just need a desk. You don't need congas.
0: Yeah. I love finding experimental ways. If you've ever seen the For King and Country guys live, they're like this. Like, their whole band is, like, made up of... They bring in these massive, like, chimes.
1: Yeah.
0: And they... Joel often plays, like, a piano accordion.
1: Mm-hmm.
0: Or another one, there's something very similar where it's, like, just these really unique sounds, but you put them together in a way... Sounds really cool.
1: Yeah. Mm. Do you know what? I love this and I wish I was there. Beck and Darren say this. We had a harp at Christmas carols.
0: That is amazing.
1: Oh, yeah. Bring that on.
0: We had a cellist and a flautist for a little while in our church.
1: Mm.
0: Now, I don't know if we ever had them at the same time because we were on our way to some kind of symphony there.
1: A cellist and a flautist.
0: Yeah.
1: I do love how if you play flute, you become a flautist.
0: Yeah, if you got
1: that sounds very showy offy.
0: Keep it coming this morning. We hope that however you are choosing to, celebrate and worship and connect with God this weekend, look, it all comes in different flavours and styles, but the heart is the same, which is to bring honour and glory to God. Shout out as well, I want to say, because we were asking earlier what are you up to the weekend, shout out to Emma who texted in. She said, I'm headed to Hunter Ice Skating Stadium on Sunday to watch the Newcastle North Stars Division 4 team play ice hockey.
1: I have seen more and more people going and watching ice hockey. I don't know if it's because of a popular television show that I haven't seen. I can't remember what it's called.
0: I don't think we should say what it's called.
1: I'm not saying, Emma, you're inspired by that, but I'm saying I think
0: there's a lot more focus on
1: There's a rising passion for ice skating, watching the ice hockey.
0: I didn't even think about it because I know we've got the ice skating set. I didn't even think about the fact we'd have local hockey teams.
1: Mm, no, yeah. I've seen people getting really excited about it. Well, there you go. So you've got the Knights tonight. You've got the 5 a.m. Socceroos World Cup game tomorrow. And then you've got the ice hockey as well playing.
0: In the afternoon. We've got church soccer leagues happening right across the region. Hey, whatever you're up to, netball is happening. It's a glut of sports.
1: So make sure you keep safe over this weekend. Check out church this weekend if you haven't in a while, and have a great one.
0: We'll catch you on Monday as we head into the final run of Remathon. We would love to be celebrating with you. Gifts that are coming in. So would you help